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It's just like magic. 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You know,

0: to say hey. 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

0: Tired of feeling like you're left out of the loop on campus? 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

wanted you to know that I still have your number saved. 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
1: Yo, what up, Chapman Radio? This is me, DJ L1J. In the government, they know me as Logan James Richards. Here, you know me as that, L1J, and today, I'm going to play a live DJ set. This is Get a Grip, so I hope you can get one.

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1: Welcome back to Moonbeam. Bad love.
0: Another random question.
2: Can you hear us out there?
3: Oh, really?
1: Oh.
2: I know.
1: What are we talking about today?
0: All music, dance music.
2: You know what? That's such a good question.
3: No, literally.
2: She went to Coachella.
1: She went to Coachella.
0: Holy moly. So we live here.
2: This is true.
1: I don't get pissed off, so.
0: I would get pissed off.
1: I get pissed off, too.
0: People were popping off.
2: No, there's another one. That
1: there's another
2: at the same
1: one?
2: Time.
1: Another
2: one.
3: Sit down, because we have radio here. You know what I mean? Like...
0: We are back. We have radio. Welcome back to Moonbeam, everyone. I'm one of your hosts, Noisy Boy, accompanied by...
2: Eva!
0: And this is your virtual music festival experience, where each week we dive into different themes, genres of music, and just talk about anything music-related. But this week's a little special because we have our first guest of the semester... So do you want to go ahead and give us a little introduction of yourself?
4: Hello. My name is DJ Schwegs on Panther Insider, also known as Nico Schweigler. I'm very excited to be here. And, you know, I grew up listening to music, singing music, dancing to music all throughout my childhood. So always been a big, big part of my life. So I'm excited to share a little bit of what has made my music journey.
2: We're excited to hear it.
0: Okay. Well, yeah, today is all about your life through music, Nico. I'm sure for the few people that might be tuning in tonight, they're familiar with you. And this is honestly, like, I feel like a long overdue guest appearance.
2: Yeah, I'm kind of shocked that you guys didn't have him before,
0: I know,
2: honestly.
0: Yeah.
4: I still think it worked out timing-wise.
0: Like, I think so.
4: I think that's why.
0: Yeah. But yeah, thank you so much for being here today.
4: Yeah.
0: To start off, I guess... can you just tell us a little bit about where your music taste kind of stems from?
4: Oh, God. My music taste is all over the place. Like, the way that certain people have their certain genres, whatnot, I genuinely would say I have nothing like that. I probably get at least 90% of my new music most likely through friends. Whenever I, like, meet up with them, either here at Chapman or friends from back home in San Francisco, and I'll go up to, like, UCLA where a few of them are, and then they'll play, like, oh, I've been listening to this song. I'm like, oh, that's actually pretty good. So as far as, like, me listening to, like, new music, new artists, that's never really been my kind of thing where I just, like, go out of my way. Yeah, very interesting for someone who, like, grew up singing music.
2: Yeah.
0: That's right.
2: I know, I'm, like, remembering that as well.
4: It's kind of all over the place. I can't really define it for you necessarily. It's kind of just, like, what I like that kind of hits in the moment. 2010s, early 2010s pop definitely defined my early

0: childhood of like listening to that kind of stuff on the radio. A lot of like 70s and 80s, a little bit in 90s as well, from what my mom usually would play on like road trips and that kind of thing. So yeah, I mean, like it's always changing. Right now, kind of just on like a Tame Impala, back on my Bruno Mars kick kind of thing. But then there's also times where it's like I had like my oldies mix going for like 2 months, and then all of a sudden, for whatever reason, it just dies one day, and then it'll get resurrected in like 6 months later. So yeah, like not really a defined music taste, I would say, or refined is probably a better way of saying it. But yeah, it's just there. It's what I listen to. And overall right now, Tame Impala is probably number one going into Spotify Wrapped.
1: Okay.
2: December. What song, if you have a song?
0: There are a lot of really good ones. Mm-hmm. Borderline is something that's always kind of near the top. I really like Sundown Syndrome, which is an older one. The beginning of it reminded me of that one clip. I'm sure it was already scripted, but if you know that one clip of Pharrell Williams on Jimmy Fallon, and he's like organizing the roots to do like certain parts and that kind of thing. Pretty viral clip. Everyone's just like, oh my God, Pharrell's a genius. And then everyone else is like, it's literally so scripted. Yeah. But I was like, it sounds pretty cool. And so, yeah, I like the way that it kind of starts out similar to that. Then it gets into a little bit more rhythm and blues after that. So, yeah. But I really like his sound. I really like kind of the uniqueness compared to the usual, like, just 1-4-5 progression that you hear in a lot of kind of modern music.
2: Wow, 1-4-5. Yeah. Wow.
0: That's five on AP Music Theory.
1: Okay, we might have to go back into your singing days a little bit, because I totally forgot about that.
2: I know, I feel like it's just like, I was thinking sports, so I like forgot about your singing days.
0: Yeah, I mean, totally. I had to remind myself always as well, just like how much weird stuff I did in high school.
1: Not weird.
0: It's not weird necessarily, but it's just like how different my high school experience was, especially growing up in San Francisco. Like, even if I went to a regular high school, it probably would have felt a little bit different than going to, like, if I lived in a smaller town where there's, like, one or two major schools and, like, everyone just goes there, doesn't know each other. So, yeah, I mean, COVID was an interesting time trying to do that, having to record, like, VOs and then, like, record yourself singing, and then our teacher had to, like, edit it all up into an individual thing. Oh goodness, we're getting a surprise caller.
2: No, it's okay.
1: Quick side note, since you're talking about Tame Impala, because I remembered seeing something on Instagram, the Dracula song with him and Jenny hit number one on the Billboard Radio Song Chart.
2: So good, I love that.
0: It's a great song.
1: It's another classic. Okay, cool. Well, that's a I think that's a pretty good introduction to you and your music taste. So maybe we'll go ahead and get into our first song. This will be for our Lost and Found stage, which is typically like an oldie but a goodie. For this one, you picked Can't Take My Eyes Off of You by Frankie Valli. I think I was just listening to this song the other day, actually. Do you want to tell us a little bit about why you picked this song?
0: I don't remember necessarily where I first heard this song necessarily. It wasn't something that like my parents played very often or anything like that. It wasn't like we were singing our hearts out to it on road trips or just like to the grocery store. But I don't know, at some point, especially once I got here to Chapman, I just like kind of fell in love with it. And then I studied abroad in Korea, kind of became my like karaoke song, that as well as like My Way, just like classic ones to sing during karaoke. And so, yeah, it's that one. I was also considering, like, I consider a few songs, like, you can't skip them. This one's probably up there, More Than a Woman by Bee Gees. That's also one that I just don't skip. So those were, like, the two that I was considering. But this is my go-to. If I have one karaoke song, then chances are I'm singing this one. So,
1: all right. Well, this is our first song of the evening. This is Can't Take My Eyes Off of You.

0: It's a classic. Oh, pretty baby. There you go. Yeah. Great first choice for a song. We had one of our eager friends who's tuning in that wanted to call. So we're just gonna call him real quick.
1: We're just gonna get him on the phone as well.
0: This is Mr. Lucas Patton.
1: Hello. Oh. He's fire. Okay, oh. you're on live. You're on live. You want to say hi? what do you want to say to the for radio?
2: Hello.
1: Nico's here too. Lucas.
0: Lucas, do you have an opinion?
1: Oh, Lucas just ended the call. Okay. Well, all right, never mind, I guess. We tried.
2: We tried.
0: Well,
1: wow.
0: Did we want to...
1: Sorry, I'm kind of offended right now.
0: We'll check in on Lucas again later.
1: Okay, one thing I kind of want to ask, though, is, which I feel like I know you went to an arts high school, so I kind of want to hear all about that, but before you talk about that, I just want to know, so do you think you're more of a lyrics or a beat person, considering that you had to sing, you know what I mean?
2: Yeah. I mean, I can definitely groove to a good beat. I will say, like, when I had to do songwriting, because I was in the vocal department at my high school, and so we had a few electives that we would do, usually like Tuesday, Thursdays, that kind of thing, and one of mine junior year was songwriting, and I remember I also did this maybe like freshman year, like summer before freshman year or something like that. I went to kind of this like music recording camp for a week, and I was like the only one that did lyrics before beats when like making songs. So I don't necessarily know. I think I've learned, especially after taking like music theory, to appreciate more rhythm and understanding kind of where beats fall and like how to conduct. But yeah, I mean, I'd say I get a little bit more into a groove with that now, but definitely growing up, I probably was just only paying attention to what the lyrics meant. Probably didn't realize how dirty most pop songs were under the surface at that point in my life, but you know what? Yeah, that's kind of where I'm at now.
1: So I feel like because of like going to a music high school, I guess, did you ever consider going into music in college? Or because I know you do sports now.
2: Yeah,
1: you know?
2: So I mean, I ended up kind of giving up sports. I played sports all throughout my childhood. Up until middle school, I was two-sport athlete in

0: middle school. Well, for my middle school, I played basketball at like a different school nearby. But I did soccer and I did track for my middle school. Then I got to, shout out to Ruth Asawa School of the Arts. Ruth Asawa's family doesn't really like us, but hey, that's a story for another day. But essentially, I got there. I got into the vocal department. The way that our schedule is separated, the way that like most schools are for high school, it's like what, 7 periods, 8 periods, mm-hmm. like if you have a homeroom. Yeah. The way ours was set up was you had 5 different classes. You only had 3 academic classes each day in the morning. Huh. So it was 80-minute blocks. 3 classes a day. I could recite you the bell schedule from memory just because I had 4 different bell schedules all 4 years of high school.
1: That's crazy.
0: Because COVID kept on shifting things, and then Newsom signed in that like 8:30 law that high schools had to start after 8:30 in California.
1: Oh my God, yeah, so, my senior year, I remember that.
0: Yeah, so we would have that, then we'd have lunch for like an what was it, like 50, see that's where it got fucked. 50 minutes my freshman year. 40 minutes for the rest of my time in high school, which was rough because I was in student gov as well. So that took 10 minutes off a meeting that we kind of needed. And then in the afternoons, basically just 2 hours straight, potentially 3 hours, depending on if you had an elective class afterwards. So like freshman year, when classes technically ended at 3:10, I probably spent 3 days a week there until 4:10 doing something like piano, doing something like classical lab. So I studied more so like classical singing and that kind of thing. There were 2 kind of tracks of like classical versus jazz. You could kind of do either or. I was the last year that they kind of let you do that. Then they kind of just made it like a just like one whole thing. Mm-hmm. And then they kind of let you decide more so like a major rather than like you go into it from the get-go down that track. But yeah, COVID hit end of my freshman year. I was like, I don't really know if I want to do opera singing, whatnot.
1: Opera, classical. Okay,
0: yeah.
1: Wow.
2: So honestly, I could see
0: it was fun. It was one of those things where my department head was also a tenor. I was like, I could sing probably the highest out of all the guys because I was a late bloomer. Puberty just didn't hit. So like I could relate to him in that way. He was also a professional opera singer. So I got to kind of hear his story, but I was just like, I just don't really see that as something in my future. And then I kind of realized also, I was like, I'm not really creating music. And this was like when TikTok, I was initially like a TikTok naysayer. I got TikTok once like COVID hit, and I was like, I was on there for what, like 2-3 years? But it's like initially I was like, eh. But then also you just start to see more and more people on TikTok, Instagram, on Snapchat, just starting to make music, then put their music out there for the rest of the world to see. And that's when you really start to see artists kind of take off through social media rather than the Justin Biebers and the Eilishes that had connections within the industry. And so I was like, I'm not really making music. I had friends that were also making music just at school. And it just like never, I guess, really appealed to me in the sense of like I had the motivation to go out like in my free time. Like, I don't know, I was 14, 15. I was playing a lot of Minecraft, a lot of FIFA, a lot of Madden. But it's just like never did it really click to me. Like, oh, like I play a little bit of piano. I could do chords and that kind of thing. But I just never really recorded stuff. And I was like, I do actually really miss sports. Grew up in a time in San Francisco when everything was just winning in San Francisco. The Giants won 3 World Series in 5 years. Then the Warriors kind of took over for essentially the next half decade. And then like the Niners were like sparsed in between kind of at the bookends of the decade. And so I was like, I grew up listening to iconic announcers. And so that's how I kind of got into the sports broadcasting track of wanted to be a little bit more of a journalist, came to Chapman, eventually became more into the broadcast side. I did do acapella
1: freshman year.
0: Shout out to Soundcheck. It was a lot of fun. I will say competition season definitely got a little bit too much, I think, in the schedule of how I wanted to kind of go about my college career. But it was still a lot of fun. Got to kind of meet a bunch of cool people and sing some really cool songs. And there's so many talented people, I will say, in acapella. Like, you see some of the arrangements that people not just here at Chapman but just like across the country are making, and like pitch perfect, obviously that's what everyone thinks of, but like I can assure you it is a lot more than that. And even though most people won't end up going into it obviously as like a career as like a judge, or I don't know if they're acapella coaches for like teams, but it's just like it was really cool to see, like when I was a freshman, these juniors and seniors that could just like make an 8-part arrangement for this song that you grew up listening to, and then you add in choreography with it and

0: like I'll go to the gym in the morning, and then like the choreography you was doing, like yeah. like a lot of K-pop dancing as well. It's just like, you know how exhausting it can yeah. be. And we would get through like a 10-minute set. Not it's only 10 minutes. And genuinely, I felt worse after that than I did after, like, my hour workout
1: well,
0: in the morning.
1: Well, that's hard, though, to sing and dance. But it's, like, so crazy because, you know, I transferred here, so you were not in a cappella when I came here.
0: Yeah.
1: So the fact that you're talking about all this singing and dancing, I'm like, I've never heard you sing. I've never seen you dance. Like, so I'm,
0: just
1: like,
0: dance
1: really...
0: at CSBM.
1: Yeah.
0: That's
1: so
0: as far as you've
1: like,
0: seen me.
1: I'm, like, I don't know. This is really shocking to me.
2: I guess we do have... We gotta do, like, a karaoke.
0: Yeah. Right. Mike's been trying to get on there. Shout out to Mike.
2: Oh, yeah. I've heard him sing.
1: Really?
0: Yeah, Mike's a really good singer.
1: I haven't heard him sing either.
0: Yeah. He's a very good singer.
2: He's
0: so.
2: A good singer. Yeah.
0: He's pushing for karaoke right now, so...
1: I'm down. I want to go to karaoke.
2: Okay. Well, that's next outing, I guess, for CSBM mm. or
1: yeah.
2: or transfer
1: or transfer club.
0: Transfer,
1: I guess.
0: Transfer club,
2: whatever it is.
1: Hey.
2: But yeah, that's very interesting. I totally forgot about that aspect.
0: Sometimes I do too, man.
2: Hey, I mean, you're just doing like so much right now, so it's like, you know,
0: yeah.
2: it's a lot going on. But yeah, maybe let's go ahead yeah. and we'll play another song, yeah. even if you want to help
1: well,
2: intro
1: I guess,
2: it.
1: Well, I guess, you know, what we talked about seemed like a million years ago, which kind of correlates to our song Million Years Ago by Adele, because that's for
2: Great
1: our
2: song.
1: Underground
2: Great
1: segment. So this is the area where you kind of, we play a song that's like, I don't know how to say it other than saying underground.
2: No,
1: like,
2: yeah.
1: you know, like not as known or yeah. like maybe just you think other people won't know it as well. So I guess why did you choose Million Years Ago by Adele? Before we play it real quick, give us a brief intro.
0: Let me quickly pull up that.
1: Or it's okay. Maybe we can play it and you can tell us after.
2: That's fine
0: sure.
2: too, honestly.
1: Yeah.
2: yeah okay. We're going to go ahead and do that to keep the show on the road. So this okay. is going to be Million Years Ago by Adele. And then we'll have Nico tell us a little bit more about it.

0: Well, if you guys couldn't catch on, that was actually not Adele, but it was the correct song. Lesson learned that I will make sure to listen back to each of the songs I pick or put into our our online folders. But it's weird because I'm pretty sure I picked the correct one and everything.
1: Which is weird. I know it shows up on here. Like, Adele's face is there on the screen and everything. So,
2: interesting.
0: But this is just, you know, the more underground
2: premiere enhanced sound.
0: Yeah.
2: Got a little warped.
0: So, yeah, Nico, do you want to tell us a little bit more about why you chose that song?
2: Yeah. I mean, Adele's also one of those artists where I just go back, I think, as a singer. Like, it's one of those things where, funny story, actually going back to San Francisco for the first time when I was coming back from college, I didn't realize, like, there were just people outside of my dad who couldn't sing in the world. And I was just like, I remember singing with my best friends in the car on the way back from, like, picked one of them up from Santa Barbara where she goes to school. And I was like, oh, shoot. Like, we're all, like, harmonizing three part in this thing, like, haven't seen each other in like 4 months, and it's just like clicking. And so, yeah, it was one of those songs where I like, if you look at 25, the album that's from, like, just a great album. That's the Hello album, When We Were Young's on that one, Love in the Dark, All I Ask. And so that was one that I always kind of stood out to me as far as an album goes, to just like sing and then listen to that one, I think sometime during senior year of high school or something like that. And I just really like the acoustic vibe of it. Very different a little bit to, she doesn't go completely overproduced with most of her songs, but also it's like, I've heard her do some cinematic stuff, and like Skyfall very much has like the full orchestral thing. And so just to have her voice, which is amazing, and then also just like an acoustic guitar, I was always like, that's just vibes right there. Like, if you pulled that out and could sing it well at like a party, like, you'd probably impress people. So,
1: oh, for sure.
2: I can't play guitar, but yeah,
0: it's on the bucket list.
2: Hopefully.
0: Yeah. Well, okay, that's great. And another big part of our show is covering like people's concert experiences.
2: Huh.
0: So I'm not too sure, like, how, if you've been to
2: not that many,
0: many
2: actually.
0: Concerts, really? But have you been to any?
2: Okay. Yeah. Okay. I recently went to, it's one of those things where I don't know, I wouldn't say I'm necessarily frugal with it, but there's just other things that I think I enjoy spending money on, especially for like certain prices. If there's an artist that I really want to see, then maybe I'll drop a fair amount of money. But it's like, I'd rather usually go to like a sporting event, or it's like, I don't know, I'm just a big foodie. So it's like, I prefer just spending it on like 2 to 3 meals of eating out.
1: Mm-hmm.
2: But I actually recently went to one with one of my best friends. I was really glad I went. I was like, I don't know, I feel like I should go home. He goes to UCLA. So we went up there, met up, and then I ended up, actually, earlier that day, I dropped off former Moonbeam host Caroline Tang at LAX. And so I was hanging out around LA. I was like, I don't know necessarily when I'll be up here again before school starts. So I went up to see him. We ended up going to Burbank, to the world's largest IKEA. Just walked around because that's just like what we do to pass time. And then, yeah, I was debating whether I should come back home because I was like, oh, shoot, I feel like I should work. And that's just like something that has kind of become a default for me. And he ended up convincing me to go to this group called Mount Joy. I'm not sure if you guys have heard of them. I actually learned that Alex went to their show the day after. So it was my first time at the Greek Theater. Beautiful venue.
1: Yes.
2: And ended up going there, saw them as like their 10-year anniversary kind of tour. He knew that I

0: like to Hozier. I saw Hozier at Outside Lands. I snuck into Outside Lands for free because so I live 10 seconds from where the entrance is.
1: Wow.
0: And my two best friends, the ones that I picked up freshman year, they usually end up working it for this like one of the vendors, and so they get the wristbands that allow you to go in and out. And so like they're there all three days. I usually only go on like the one day where I'm like, I care about this headliner, these groups. And so I ended up going to that one for Hozier. I saw actually Sabrina Carpenter.
1: What?
0: I think freshman year or something like that. That was a fun one because a lot of people were actually very, very mad because I think Sabrina was definitely like massive at this point, but I think it was because, I mean, you probably say, what is it? Like Taylor Swift. And then it's like Olivia Rodrigo, Sabrina Carpenter in like 2A, 2B situation.
2: Yeah. Yeah.
0: She was maybe like around like 5 or 6 at this point in terms of like, especially like female pop artists. And so like she replaced Tyler, the Creator, because I think Tyler, the Creator had like overbooked himself or something like that. He was like Lollapalooza or something like that. And then some type of scheduling conflict. So a bunch of people were really, really mad because a lot of people just got tickets to Saturday to just see him. And then it's like, okay, well, you couldn't be more far off from these two artists. And so a lot of people were a little bit annoyed, but I went to that one. Saw Hozier though. I really like also like Kaleo is an artist, that a band from Iceland that I really like. Very trendy. And so he was like, based on like what you've shown me, like I think you'd like this group. And so went, didn't know a single one of their songs necessarily, but it was also just like a fun night to kind of just vibe, kind of see what that atmosphere was like again, because I hadn't been for a while. But yeah, not too much concert experience, I'd say. I definitely don't go all out like looking for tickets, and I've had friends who like scavenge and like are on the website, right, and like have to hustle for it. It's like, he paid, I think there was like a UCLA deal that night where it's like $14 a ticket. So got really, really good. Because, if it was like 50, probably not. But I was like, you're not going to get a better deal than this. And it's like, you've never been here. It's your best friend. You don't know when you're going to see him. So just like, go.
1: Yeah.
0: So, yeah.
2: I mean, considering, you haven't gone to maybe that many. You've seen big artists.
0: Yeah.
1: Like, I'm jealous. Yeah. Like, I'm really jealous. You saw Sabrina Carpenter?
0: Dang. I stayed for all of Hozier, but playing on the other main stage at Outside Lands that night was Anderson .Paak. Oh. And I was considering going over there, but Hozier was just electric.
1: No, that's fair.
0: Who else? I like half pay attention to Glass Animals before that. that was a group that went on. Oh, I'm trying to think of who else was also there. Maybe not Phineas. I think he was the day after. I wanted to go actually to the day after Sabrina Carpenter because I really wanted to see Teddy Swims.
2: He's good.
0: I really wanted to see Teddy Swims. But didn't go that day. Who else was performing? This was the person that probably should have headlined that night. This was like, she was definitely massive at this point, but I guess not massive enough to like move her up on the, like move her later on the docket to like one of the more headliner spots. But Chapel Roan was completely blowing up. According to my friends who went that day, she was like the 1 p.m. slot on the main stage.
1: Oh, wow.
0: Or like 4 p.m. maybe. And like she had the biggest crowd out of anyone that day. So, yeah.
1: Well, I guess like considering like, you've seen a lot of artists, but what would be like your dream concert or music festival that you would love to attend if you haven't already attended it, I guess?
0: I mean, I wouldn't even say I'm necessarily the biggest like EDM fan. I probably do like more like your European stuff compared to some of like the more, I don't know if dubstep's more American or anything like that. But it's like I see my friends out here go to raves and that kind of thing, but just like when you see videos of Tomorrowland, I think that'd be really, really cool just to see all the different sets and that kind of thing. It's like, I don't know, I've never been super compelled to be like, oh, I'm gonna drop however much on Coachella or like Burning Man or like Lollapalooza or anything like that. So we actually considered, Lucas and I, who hung up on you, we were actually considering when we were trying to book our trip to Korea.
1: We were
0: considering Waterbomb. Actually, my best concert experience was when I went to Korea University. Yeah. They have this essentially week-long festival, which is nuts. Wow. So it's Tuesday, Wednesday, Thursday, where they genuinely like just deck out the spot.
1: So
0: like
1: every single
0: like major Korean university does this actually. Yeah. And I went to one of the Sky Schools, which like for reference, it's like if the only

0: way to, I guess, reach like the elite class in terms of like perception, especially because it's Asian education culture, is like if you went to Harvard, Yale, or Princeton.
1: Yeah.
0: Like, and it's like
1: or Stanford, I guess.
0: Like kind of the olden times of like if you went to one of those three schools, you get into the top law firm, or you get into the top finance brokerage or whatever it is. And so I went to one of the Koryode, which is Korean University.
1: You didn't go to Yonsei?
0: I didn't go to Yonsei. Okay. No, I went to Korea. And yeah, they know how to have a good time. I missed out actually on one of the guys from Big Bang. I went to bed that night early because I don't know. It was a bunch of hip-hop artists that night, and I didn't know any of them, and I was like, okay, you know what? I have class like at 9 a.m. the next morning. I was like, I'm going to go to bed. Missed out on him. That would have actually been really, really fun, though. But I saw Ive that night. I actually liked Ive. Who else was there?
1: Was Illit. Eugene's there?
0: Illit, no.
1: Or Illit? Okay.
0: Illit was there for that Thursday night. I didn't see anyone. I just essentially like drank and went to the food trucks with my friends on Tuesday night. That was like indie artists and that kind of thing. And I was like, hey, sure. But they basically did that Tuesday, Wednesday, Thursday. Friday, everything kind of cleans up. And then Saturday, you all go up to the entire school goes to the big soccer field, I guess. It's not even that big of a stadium. Kind of looks a little bit run down even. But it's insane. Like compared to our broadcast productions, I'll say
1: it's like another level.
0: Like these are also students running this. They have like two jibs out there. Like the way that Koreans take music even like festival. Their award shows and music festivals, like they bring out the whole nine yards. Everyone's like head bopping essentially. Mm-hmm. You're all like
1: you have the light sticks too.
0: We didn't even have light sticks. It was genuinely just like the most comparable version I could say to like an SEC, like very different from like an SEC football game, but also just like pure, especially coming here to Chapman, where it's like we don't get that many football fans, at least like sport. I haven't had like the quintessential like college sporting event atmosphere that maybe like 7-year-old me would have hoped for, but like being there, that was probably the closest thing I had to it as far as experiencing it. And then you get the actual artist. I saw the first act was actually like this 3-guy band, and like they had violin, guitar, and like a drummer. They were all really good. One of them could sing really high. I think it was the guitarist. And then we had, I'm going to annoy Eva. All right, ready? We had Le Sserafim. Who else came? Kiki. NMIX.
1: You're joking.
0: NMIX came.
2: Yeah. Like half of the people you're
0: NMIX,
2: saying. NMIX.
0: Right, Le Sserafim was probably my favorite that day.
1: Le Sserafim is like awesome.
0: We had Zico.
2: I know, I've heard of them.
0: We had Zico.
1: You had Zico?
0: We had Zico, who was a massive thing. I forget what the final headliner act, but everyone knew them. Like they're the definition of.
1: Like 17 or something?
0: No. It was a rock. Like an old rock group.
1: Oh, CN Blue or Day 6? One of those two,
0: maybe. I'm not sure. But I forgot the name of it. But it's essentially like if Metallica, like probably Korean Metallica, essentially ended off the show.
2: Wow.
0: For reference also, this year, I was very sad. I should ask my friend Sam, who went to Korea University last spring as well. Their headliner was Psy. So
2: what?
0: Their headliner was Psy.
1: My God.
0: So
1: I
2: forgot
0: everyone's
2: about that
0: doing
2: guy.
0: Gangnam Style and that kind of thing.
1: How could
0: so.
1: You ever forget about that guy?
0: And, yeah. I'm curious like what the biggest I know like a few I don't think Blackpink in recent years has done anything
1: they
0: like together, but like I'm sure that like Rosé or Jennie has done like a solo act kind of thing.
1: Jennie joined Zico when Spot
0: probably
1: came out, I think
0: so
1: that was a big thing.
0: I think it was around then. She didn't come out that
1: that night
0: but like I think he performed that song but yeah, that was the best concert I've ever been to, and then I stayed up till 3 a.m. Drinking.
2: Chapman got to step it up then with these fall and winter concerts.
1: Yeah.
2: Did we have one, or are we? They announce anything?
1: They
2: yet?
1: Haven't announced it yet. They haven't announced it.
2: Okay.
1: Yet. I'm
0: we gotta
1: really
0: get
1: hoping.
0: More.
1: Yeah.
2: Yeah. Those are. I mean, those are always good. I actually haven't been to any, but like from what I've heard. Yeah.
1: We'll get into that later.
2: We'll get into that
0: later.
2: Okay. Cool. Let's play another song.
1: Mm-hmm.
2: This is gonna be our spotlight stage, so just whatever's kind of what everyone's listening to right now. And for this one, you picked No Excuses by Childish.
0: Oh, I didn't realize it's what everyone was listening to.
2: Well, I mean,
0: this one's a little bit more niche.
2: What you're listening to. That's fine. That's totally fine. This, you picked No Excuses by Childish.

0: Gambino featuring Ludwig Göransson. Yeah.
1: You can also dip out of this one early. It's a little bit longer of a track.
0: Okay. Yeah, yeah. We'll see how much of it we can play. But do you have any preface you
1: want to say? I can say it later.
0: Okay. All right. We'll just get right into it. This is No Excuses.

0: All right, coming out of that one a little early, just because we're running short on time here. But actually, I don't know that I've listened to that song before.
1: I'll keep it brief, but I found it. I was on like a Ludwig kick, just because I think he's phenomenal. I used to actually just study to like Hans Zimmer and John Williams, and like I would listen to that in high school, kind of carried it over to college. I'm so weird, man. I used to work out to Hans Zimmer, dude.
0: It's not weird,
1: dude. I used to work out to Hans Zimmer freshman year.
2: Really?
1: Yeah. So like it was, I don't know, man. Batman gets you in a mode, dude. But I kind of stopped, and then Ludwig, I think, has just been on a generational run with.
0: Oh yeah.
1: Oppenheimer, Black Panther, Sinners was an unbelievable soundtrack.
2: Sinners was so good.

0: Yeah, I really like the Odyssey soundtrack. I think after Sinners is when I kind of started going in, and I just started playing. Like, I went to like This Is Ludwig on Spotify, just like let it run, and then I found this one. I was like, I don't listen to that much Childish Gambino. I don't like actively look out for what he's putting out necessarily, but I found this, and I was like, the intro kind of sparked my interest of the kind of like night sky. Like, you hear the night audio, you guys like doing sound design probably appreciate that.
1: Yeah.
0: But then like you kind of hear like the, I don't know if it's a marimba or something like that, but like some kind of more whimsical instrument, and then it goes into a little bit of that drum beat. And so I was like, yeah, this is something a little bit new, a little bit interesting, and I liked it. And then I liked kind of the deep orchestral that you heard before we dipped out. So that's where I was like, yeah, Ludwig is on a generational run right now.
2: For sure.
1: Well, I do have one more question. We are kind of low on time, but we wanted you to talk a little bit about your recent like internship and work opportunities. Ooh. And like kind of what's the goal for the future if you have one.
0: Read the article in JAVA Newsroom. That'll give you full details. But I was a part of, I forget if it was 20 or 22. I'm going to say 22. At least 20 Chapman students who got the awesome opportunity to go work at the FIFA World Cup with HBS, which is Host Broadcast Services. Unbelievable experience. Being there in the building, especially, it was my first time and a lot of our first times at SoFi Stadium. Beautiful, gorgeous stadium just in general. Like, I'm sure the people who are working even at like MetLife for the final, that's probably an unforgettable experience. But also just like Kansas City, a few of the other stadiums where I'm like, I'm from San Francisco. Levi's Stadium, I think, is a very overrated stadium, I'm not going to lie, just like for a viewing experience. But I'm sure it was fun for all those people. But like being in that kind of stadium, I went to Intuit Dome a lot last semester to watch some Clippers games. It's just like seeing that area in Inglewood that's just so high tech now. Mm-hmm. Just working that, seeing commentators in particular, because I was a commentary control room intern, seeing broadcasters that I grow up now wanting to be like, I'll emulate them even in some cases. The guy who is the voice of FIFA in English, Derek Ray, I have a picture of the back of his head. That sounds really creepy, but like, and it probably is, but I was like, when else are you going to see this guy potentially in real life, especially since a lot of these guys are British, so you don't know the next time that you'll get the chance potentially to, even if I don't like meet them with like a handshake or anything like that, just see them in person, see how they're prepping. One of the guys who actually called the first every game except for the quarterfinal that we had was a guy named Kevin Keatings. He did a lot of La Liga in the mid 2000s. So he actually called Lionel Messi's first ever goal against Getafe when he was at Barcelona.
2: Wow.
0: So met the guy who, like, I think he probably had a goal call probably on like the famous Ankara Messi goal as well. Like, just had an unbelievable thing to him, as well as he was just unreal to kind of learn from as well. And then a bunch of great people. We had our entire production crew. Caroline could probably tell you all about it. Of like, the entire production crew is basically French.
2: Right.
0: Our entire commentary team was my boss was from Baton Rouge, a lady, and then our other two were from Australia and New Zealand. And then you had other people coming in from Spain, from Belgium, like all over Europe as well. And then a few Americans, a few locals here and there, but also just like seeing a very international workspace was a really, really cool thing to see how everyone kind of collaborated in the end.
2: Yeah. Mm-hmm. So do you think soccer is kind of like you calling like a major soccer game is definitely on your
0: own. I put it in the Chapman Newsroom article. That's probably like the first or second line in there, where it's just like, I kind of made a pact to myself, and I actually, when I was at Moonbeam, or not Moonbeam, Mountain Joy, that concert, my dad texted me a thing. I'd been seeing some news of it, but I heard that like France and Germany were putting in like a joint bid, I think, for the 2042 World Cup.
2: Wow.
0: So still a ways away, obviously. But like, my dad texted that, like an article from The Guardian or something like that. And then it was like, hopefully we can go see and Nico will be calling it. I remember just like looking at that text, and like, I probably should have been present in the moment on the concert. But I remember looking at that text and I started to kind of just like feel that sink in. Cause like, that's now sort of my North Star of like, I hope to be, if that comes true, especially, it's like, I hope to be there in my dad's, motherland and be able to call, in my opinion, the biggest competition in the world. So
2: for sure, that's a great goal to have. And you know,

0: We really hope you can keep
1: hopefully.
0: It there. Yeah.
1: Hopefully.
0: So that we can say, oh, we know that guy.
2: Yeah.
0: Yeah.
1: I'll be saying that about you too. Don't worry about that.
0: Thank you. One last fun question and then we're pretty much wrapped up. I'm just going to give you a quick list of some other obscure sports and tell me if any of them would be of interest.
2: Say yes, no.
1: Okay.
0: Of you to call. Know. Yeah.
2: Yeah.
0: So, speedrun. Okay. WWE.
2: Go with gut feeling.
1: Not really.
0: No.
1: Never okay. really been my kind of thing.
0: Quidditch.
1: Yeah. Yeah.
0: Cool. Okay. Yeah. I think you have some experience with this one. Underwater hockey?
1: I did do a package on underwater hockey. I think that'd be absolutely awesome.
0: Okay.
1: To call that one.
0: All right. And then...
1: it'd be hard to identify some of the guys down yeah. there, but...
0: Fortnite?
2: Like e-sports.
1: Fortnite? Oh, esports?
0: Yeah.
1: I could probably do some, like... I did mostly sports games. I liked playing, like, Bedwars and Skywars growing up.
0: Okay.
1: I probably don't know your, like, first-person shooters as well, but... I mean, we'll be talking about esports actually later tonight, so yeah. be tuned exciting. In at CSBN.
0: CSBN, yeah. Okay, last one, chess boxing.
1: Chess? What, have explain. You heard of it? No.
0: So they go back and forth between playing chess and, like, literally boxing each other. Yeah.
1: Yeah, why not? Why not? Okay. I don't really know how you commentate chess. Well, actually, no, there are chess commentators out
2: yeah.
1: there.
2: Yeah. Pawn moves to, like, what is it, d6 from, like, the Harry Potter?
1: So wait, so I'm curious. Of, like, that'd be actually really funny if you got, like, one guy who's really, like you got Magnus Carlsen versus, like, maybe not, like, Mike Tyson, but, like, a pretty good
0: right.
1: boxer
0: right.
1: who might not, like, beat him out necessarily. And it'd be funny to see, like, a semi-pro boxer versus... Magnus Carlsen, who can knock each other out
0: yeah.
1: first
0: yeah.
1: in their
0: yeah.
1: respective sport.
0: Then it would just, I think it also depend on what you start with, the boxing yeah. or the chess.
1: That's true.
0: Yeah. But okay, good to know. Well, thank you so much
2: thank
0: for
2: you.
1: It was great last little round. I love that.
0: Yeah, we really enjoyed having you on. It's been well overdue.
2: Yeah.
0: I'm sure the listeners learned something new about you today.
1: Hope so.
0: But that is going to be the end of episode 3 of
2: Moonbeam.
0: Anything else you want to add, Eva?
2: No, just I had a good time. I mean, we didn't get to our last song, but that's okay. I had a great time learning about more about Nico.
0: Yeah, we'll play your last song yeah. to send us off. This is going to be No Peace by Sam Smith and Yeba for our mashup stage. We'll see you guys next Tuesday, 7 p.m.
1: Deuces.

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1: And we are back. This is From the Archives, DJ Myra,
2: DJ Lauren,
1: and our special guest.
3: Hello, I'm DJ Katie.
1: Oh, hell yeah.
2: Woo!
1: I need like an applause sound effect.
2: Yay!
3: We are a sound effect. I'm so excited to be here.
1: Yay, thank you for coming. I'm so excited for the songs that we have set for tonight.
2: Me too. So the theme of this episode, or the title, is called Sincerely Katie, and it's based on Sincerely Me from the musical Dear Evan Hansen. So today we're going to be playing some Broadway hits, some K-pop songs, a bunch of other fun and formative music from Katie's childhood.
3: Yes.
2: So I'm super excited. Also, Katie is our friend from APSA. She is one of the APTA co-chairs, and we have known her since she was a freshman.
3: Wow.
2: Wait, that sounds weird.
3: Since
2: but
3: I was a baby.
2: Yeah, since you were a literal child, fresh out of the womb.
3: Yes.
2: Yes.
1: You're basically our daughter.
3: Whoa, I am Lauren's daughter, technically.
2: Yes,
3: hey.
2: You are.
3: And you're like, you can be like my adoptive mom, maybe.
2: Yeah, stepmom.
3: That's how that works.
2: Okay. Yeah, definitely.
1: I'm feeling like the Adele meme where she's like,
2: yeah, she's pointing at all the different,
1: she's
2: thinking so hard in her head right now about how that works.
3: Yes.
2: All right. Well, we can introduce the first song, which is What Is This Feeling? From Wicked.
3: Yes.
1: The original Broadway cast.
3: Of course.
1: Yes.
3: So, Wicked, well, okay, let's start off by prefacing. I'm like a super huge like Broadway fan, musical nerd, all that jazz.
1: Oh, hell yeah.
3: Wicked was not the first musical I saw. Beauty and the Beast was the first musical I saw. But Wicked was the first musical that like really got me into like musical theater. I saw it, I want to say I was like 7 years old, maybe, when I first saw it, and I was like so blown away. Like my little mind was like so blown. So my parents downloaded the Wicked soundtrack onto my iPod Nano so I could play it at home, and I would like loop it on repeat, and I would like stand on my bed and sing. And that was kind of like the original catalyst for like me becoming a crazy Broadway fan. So that was my childhood.
1: That
3: Wicked,
1: is so
3: the musical.
1: Cute.
2: Wow, the origin story.
3: The origin.
2: I'm excited to hear it.
1: Yes. Oh my gosh. Yay. Okay, we can get into it. This is What Is This Feeling by Kristen Chenoweth and Idina Menzel.
4: My dear father,

0: That was "What Is This Feeling" from Wicked the Musical.
1: Yeah.
0: Yippee. Yippee. I actually still have yet to watch it either on stage or the movie.
2: Oh my gosh.
1: Wow.
0: Yeah.
2: Okay. Well, we'll get on that.
0: I have seen The Wizard of Oz, though. I know there are some people who like have never seen Wizard of Oz. So
2: that's also like unfathomable to me.
1: Wow.
0: What did you say?
1: I said The Wizard of Oz.
2: Have you seen it?
1: Yes.
2: Okay.
1: Like when I was really young.
2: Okay.
1: Mm. And then I've seen Wicked, the first movie. And that's about it.
2: Got you. Okay.
1: But I'm aware of the lore.
2: Okay.
1: I will say that.
2: That's good.
0: Nice. Ooh, well, I'm very aware of the lore for this next song.
2: Yes.
0: This is Satisfied from Hamilton. This is the original Broadway cast version with Renee Elise Goldsberry. I'm just thinking about the one that she did.
2: With like the riffs in the
0: song.
2: That was so funny.
0: When she soloed it.
2: Right.
0: Imagine we downloaded that one.
2: Oh my God, that would be so funny.
0: That would be hilarious. Anyways, do you want to talk about this one?
2: Yes, I would love to talk about Hamilton. So I mentioned before that like Wicked was kind of like planting the first seed for me being like a theater kid, but it didn't totally take off until I listened to Hamilton in sixth grade, much like everyone else's theater kid canon event. It was Hamilton.
0: Yeah.
2: My friend in sixth grade, she was like, oh my gosh, like you have to listen to the, like this new musical. It's so good. And I was like, well, I like Wicked, but like, what's this musical? And she was like, it's about Alexander Hamilton. And I was like, yo, what are we talking about? What do you mean? So I put it off for a while, but then I finally listened to the first three songs. And I was like, wait, this is actually like so good. So that kicked off like the whole thing. I was a huge Hamilton fan for like a year, and then I started getting into other musicals, which we'll talk about later. But yes, Hamilton was the big canon event for me,
0: as it was with many people. Like the, you know, the season,
2: yes, animation. I watched the hell out of those.
0: Yes.
2: Oh my God.
0: We talked about that on the show before, so that's why it's crazy that we've never actually played a Hamilton song.
2: I'm so surprised that I'm the first Hamilton. That's like, that's
0: wow.
2: Nuts to me.
0: Wow.
1: You have the honor of
2: I'm
1: being
2: so,
1: our first
2: I'm so
1: Hamilton
2: honored
1: play.
2: To be the first Hamilton play.
1: Yes. Yay. Wait, I had something silly to add because I was downloading the song and then I saw that there's a music video for it that came out like 4 months ago or something.
0: Yeah. Well, yes. So that is... I think that's the one that we're talking about, right?
2: I think
0: right?
2: so. The, oh, yeah, the solo
1: okay.
2: one. Yeah, yeah, yeah.
1: I was like, low-key wanted to watch it, but I was like, no. I've heard the song before, but I was like, no, I want to hear it again tonight on the show. So
0: yes.
1: I'll wait. I'll watch it later.
2: Okay.
1: But
2: okay.
0: That will be a very different experience.
2: Yes.
1: Wait, you've both seen it, though?
0: It's like a different version.
2: It's like just her soloing the song. So like anytime anyone else is like talking in the musical, she's just like riffing over it instead. It's like really
0: so funny.
1: Period. I love that. But yeah, let's get into it. This is our first time playing Satisfied by Renee Elise Goldsberry.

0: Yay!
1: Alright, that's what I'm talking about! Now, everyone, give it up for the maid of honor, Angelica Schuyler!

0: And that was Satisfied from Hamilton by Renee Elise Goldsberry. Oh my gosh. Yes, we were just saying that. Well, Lauren was saying that when you were home alone, this is like one of those songs that you would just like belt out, right?
1: Yeah, something like that.
0: And then I was like, wait, why is it kind of giving when you're looking out the car window and then you're like feeling yourself or whatever? This is that song that you listen to.
1: Yeah, you're like imagining scenarios you're when like, the trees are like going.
2: Yes, yes, yes.
0: You're like, this is so me. Oh, so relatable. Literally.
1: Yeah, so relatable. When me and my sister were definitely fighting over the same man. Definitely happened.
2: Yes, yes, yes.
1: With the sister, I definitely have.
2: Exactly.
1: Exactly.
0: That is so sick and twisted for me. Oh my God.
1: Oh,
0: my sisters are teenagers.
1: Oh. Yes, and when I was giving a toast at her wedding, yeah, definitely happened.
2: Right, exactly.
0: Yeah, yeah, yeah. Exactly.
2: Beautiful staging and all.
1: Mm-hmm.
2: Yes.
1: Yes.
0: Okay, now into our next one. Oh my gosh, I know you're so ready for this, Katie.
2: Because so I ready to talk about this.
0: Your number one hyperfixation, I swear. Like, this is one of my favorite things about you. Like, you're unapologetically in love with this. And I'm like, wait, I love that. I love that about you.
2: Thank you. I'm glad that I can provide that for you.
1: Oh,
2: guys,
1: my God.
2: No, I literally joke. Okay, well, I guess the next song is Waving Through a Window from Dear Evan Hansen. I literally joke that Dear Evan Hansen is my longest committed relationship because I've been a fan since I was like 13 or 14 years old.
1: Mm-hmm.
2: And that has not died once in my life. I could actually have done this whole show about like just Dear Evan Hansen. We could have gone through the whole soundtrack and I would have just talked about them. But yeah, after I got into Hamilton, the next show that I got into was Dear Evan Hansen. That was because all of my friends that liked Hamilton, they were getting into like Dear Evan Hansen, Be More Chill, Heathers. So the one that they started me on first was Dear Evan Hansen. And honestly, the first time I listened to it, I like did not really gaff. I was like it's good, but like, I don't know, whatever. I don't really care. And then I listened to it again on my own time. And I was like, wait, this is like, I kind of like this song. I like this like silly little Sincerely Me. What's this about? So then I found the bootleg on YouTube, as you do, the slime tutorial, if you will.
1: Oh,
2: and then from there, it just kind of became craziness. I saw it for the first time in 2020, right before COVID happened. It was January 2020. That was the first time I saw it. And that was not a good time for that to happen, specifically because once COVID lockdown happened, I'm like inside all the time. I'm like super fixated on the show that I just saw. So my entire like first 6 months of COVID experience was just like me obsessing over Dear Evan Hansen like every single day. And I think that like altered my brain chemistry. And that's why I'm still the way I am today.
1: Were you on Tumblr during that time?
2: I didn't get on Tumblr until 2021, but
0: oh,
2: it was still very much happening on Tumblr in that time. So
0: Tumblr. What a great place for fandoms like that.
2: Yes. I was on Instagram first. I made my Broadway fan account in May of 2020, I think, and I low-key still have it. I post on it sometimes still. I will not say what the at is, but it exists.
0: No,
2: it's
0: no.
2: Still around. But yeah, that was kind of like, that was cool. I got to meet all these like people through musicals and stuff, so that's why it's like sentimental value to me, you know.
0: Yes, that is so awesome.
1: Amazing.
0: Oh my gosh, yay. I'm excited. Yay. Okay, let's get into it. This is Waving Through a Window by Ben Platt.

0: That was Waving Through a Window from Dear Evan Hansen. I was talking about how now I associate this song with Absa last year because we were all in Kay's apartment and Board was all like singing it together.
1: Everybody knew it.
0: And so I was just thinking about how like Absa gets categorized as the theater kid Asians, but they're low key onto something because we all knew that song.
1: Man, I love Dear Evan Hansen. I'm seeing it for the 7th time live in November.
2: Wait, that's
1: I'm
2: so awesome. Excited. Oh my god.
0: Where?
1: In La Mirada. They're just doing like a community theater production. So I'm dragging my roommate Allie and then Cadence from Absa to go see it. So
0: that's awesome. Wait, a local one would be really cool.
1: Yes, I love seeing like the local productions. Anyway.
0: Nice. Yay. Well, our next song is also Ben Platt, but this is one of his solo releases, right?
1: Yes, it is.
2: Okay, soloist.
1: Soloist. So this is a good segue from, in terms of live music, from Broadway to like concerts. Because my first ever concert was not Ben Platt. It was actually Elton John. I went with my parents. But that was like not formative to like my teenage years, you know? But Ben Platt was the first like artist where I saw that he was going to be touring and coming to my city. And I was like, oh my God, I have to go so bad. Ben Platt is my favorite Nepo baby, guys. But anyway, yeah, I was like really excited. So I dragged my parents. We went and I didn't drag them. They were happy to go with me. But we went and we saw it, and it was at the Rady Shell in San Diego, which is like an outdoor theater, and it was raining that day. So you'll see why I chose that song. But that was like it was like I was like getting like soaked, like my parents were in their ponchos, and he's like up on stage singing, and it was like the rain was coming down, like the lights were all like it was so beautiful.
0: Wow.
1: So this is like core memory for me, low key.
0: Oh my god.
1: Me at the Ben Platt concert with the rainbow lighting in the
0: rain.
2: Oh my god, that's so beautiful. I'm like imagining it right now. Yes. That's genuinely amazing.
1: It was so aesthetic.
0: Wow. How old were you?
1: This was 2022, I think. So I would have been, oh boy, what's that math? 16?
0: That sounds about right.
1: Something like that. Yeah. Sometime around that age. I think.

0: And that was Rain by Ben Platt.
1: Hey.
0: Katie just showed us the photo from the concert, and it was genuinely so, oh my god, like euphoric. It was amazing.
1: I don't know how to, like, aura full, you know?
0: Yeah. You were aura farming. Like,
1: I was aura farming. You're so right. He looked me in the eye and he was like, wow, you're aura farming right now. That is what happened, exactly.
0: Definitely. I love that. Yes. Okay. Are we ready to get into our next hyperfixation?
1: Well, yes, we are.
0: Yes.
1: So, speaking of live music, this is the segue from one music genre to the other. My second concert that I ever went to was K-pop concert to Stray Kids. So, I was low-key, like, a K-pop anti for, like, a really long time. I was like, yo, this is, like, so cringe. Why do people like this shit?
0: Oh, shit.
1: So, I was an anti for, like, I'll be honest, I was an anti for a really long time. And then I slowly started to get into, like, some girl groups. I got into Twice. That was the first one I got into, which we'll talk about later. But I was, like, really shameful about it. I was like, no one can know I listen to K-pop. I'm so cringe. Like, I'm already at the
2: haircut. Meanwhile, top dear Evan Hansen listener.
1: Okay, no, genuine. That's the problem. I was like, I'm already a theater kid. Like, I can't be even more of a chud. So no one can know I listen to K-pop. But then I was with my best friend, McKenna, and we were having a sleep.

0: over, and she was scrolling her TikTok, and she was like, oh my god, I keep getting this, like, random fucking, like, K-pop group on my For You page. I don't know why. And we watched it together, and it was a fan cam of Felix in Case 143. And we were like...
1: Case 143.
0: And we were like, okay, this is, like, why do you keep getting this? But also, like, why is this, like, low-key kind of good? So we watched the music video, and we were like, wait, this is low-key good. And then we were, like, watching, like, the, oh, like... what's their name, like, figure out, like, whose name was whose videos, and that's where it starts. Yeah.
1: Aww.
0: So, like, literally that was, like, November of 2022, and, like, by the end of that year we were like, okay, they're doing a tour, we're gonna go get tickets. So that was how my K-pop obsession started. It was very quick and very abrupt, and that's how I went from, like, D1 hater to, like, now.
1: That is how fast it escalates.
0: That's how fast it goes. So
1: if I went to Maniac Tour, I would have been the same way.
0: Maniac Tour. Ugh, that was, like, such a good set list. Like, we're never getting that back, man.
1: Yeah.
0: No hate to New Stray Kids, but we are never getting Maniac
1: Tour. Yeah, they peaked at Maniac Tour set list.
0: They peaked there, for sure, for sure.
1: Dang. That's crazy, though. Like, I don't know. I feel like K-pop concerts are so different from, like, concerts from other genres. Like, I don't know.
2: Mm-hmm. So
1: I don't know
2: structured. If it's just,
0: no, like, they really are.
1: They're very structured, but I don't know if it's just, like, the crazy fan energy it that kind of
0: like,
1: ties along
0: delusion.
1: With it.
0: Like, yeah, the collective delusion. Yeah. It might be that, honestly. Low-key. But, like, the fandom culture is, like, for at concerts, I feel like, is, like, so much more fun than, like, other concerts.
1: Yeah.
0: Like, I feel like now when I go to, like, non-K-pop concerts, I'm like, guys, like, where's the freebies? Where's, like, everyone's, like, cute outfits, you know? Like, mm-hmm. I don't know. I just feel like the fandom, like, when I go to, like, K-pop concerts, like, I'm there for, like, the whole day because that's, like, the experience, you know?
1: Yeah.
0: Whereas other concerts, like, I'm there for the show and then I just leave. But I don't know. Mm-hmm. I always love going to K-pop concerts. I think they're lots of fun.
1: Yay.
2: Yay.
1: Okay. I'm ready for Maniac by Stray Kids.
2: Yeah.
1: Let's go.

0: by Stray Kids. Maniac! Maniac! Yes.
1: Wait, sorry. I wanted to give a quick shout out to some listeners. My cousin Andre is listening for the first time tonight. Thank you, bro. And yes, we should call more, but thank you for listening. And please tune in every week. Thank you. And also, thank you, Ari, for listening. Yes.
2: Thank you.
0: Yes. Shout out to all of our listeners. Thank you for tuning in. We really appreciate y'all.
1: Yay. Thank you. Okay. And into more K-pop.
2: Hey. Yes, into more
1: and
2: K-pop.
1: Lauren's repping right now.
0: Yes, I am. I'm wearing the shirt.
2: Let's go. So, yes, ATEEZ was my second K-pop concert. And they were, like, the second group that I got really into, besides, like, Twice before that. Yeah, I don't know. I just, like, what am I trying to say right now? I don't know. This is, like, this was, like, the start of, like, because Stray Kids was, like, the concert. And I was, like, wow, that was, like, really good. And I went to ATEEZ. And I was, like, I think I just need to keep going to more K-pop concerts. Like, that's where, like, I saw, like, my like, bank account drain in front of my eyes. I was, like, wow, this is just going to be my life now, I think. But... I saw ATEEZ, both ATEEZ and Stray Kids were at BMO Stadium, and I saw them with my best friend McKenna and my boyfriend Justin, because we would drag him to K-pop concerts with us in high school. But that was always, that was a lot of fun. I miss going to K-pop concerts with the two of them. Guys, we should go again. They're not listening right now, but if they were, they would go with me. I'm forcing them to. But anyways, ATEEZ was like the second group that I got like really super duper into, and I was, that was what made me be like, wow. I need to just be into K-pop for the rest of my life, I guess.
1: Yes. Oh my gosh. It's like once you get into it, there's no getting out.
2: No, genuinely. That was like, I was like, there's no turning point. Like, I can't go back.
1: Yes. That's it. But this AT song is, wait, I always forget how to say this word. I feel like illiterate as hell.
2: No, you got it.
1: Is it just Gorilla?
2: Gorilla.
0: Yes.
1: Okay. Yeah. Yes, it is Gorilla by ATEEZ.
2: This is like the best song that they do like live in concert, I think, because the fan chant, like everyone's like screaming, and it's like, ugh, the energy is so good.
1: Yes, I feel like the energy at ATEEZ and Stray Kids concerts, I've never been to any, but they seem like really, like they just make super hype songs that are perfect for concerts, and I'm like, I just know the fan chants and everyone's energy goes crazy.
2: It's crazy.
0: Yes, they do, definitely.
1: Yes. Okay, are we ready for Gorilla by ATEEZ? Let's go.

0: And that was Gorilla by ATEEZ.
1: Break the wall. Wow.
0: Yes.
1: So we're going to...
0: So hype.
1: Yes, so hype. And then we're going to go into a big vibe shift right now.
0: Yes.
2: This is kind of all back over the place.
1: Back to musicals. That's okay. That's how this show usually is.
2: This is all in chronological order, roughly.
1: Mm-hmm.
2: Yes. Okay. So, circling back to musicals. Right, so... Now I'm now in my K-pop era, blah, blah, blah. So I was kind of, I won't want to say, like, drifting away from musicals. Like, that theater kid shit stays with you for life, whether you like it or not. But I wasn't really getting into any, like, new shows. It was just kind of, like, all the stuff I got into from the time I was, like, 15 to 18. But the first, like, kind of newer show that I got, like, super duper into was maybe Happy Ending. You guys should go see it. It's touring soon. They just started their tour, actually. They're coming to the Segerstrom Theater in 2027 summer. Everyone should go. But anyways, this show got on my radar first because my cousin, who works in New York, she works, like, for stage production in theater. She was working on it. So I knew that this was, like, her show. So I was like, oh, I'm going to keep an eye on them. And then, like, my parents went and saw it. They told me it was really good. So I was like, okay, like, I'll listen to the soundtrack. Like, I'll go see it, too. And it was like, oh, my gosh, it was so good. I was, like, sobbing in the theater
1: time
2: I saw it. Wait, yes, Lauren, what did you think of it?
1: Oh, my gosh. I thought it was so good. I feel like I'm kind of hesitant of, like, robot stories a bit because like this definitely not this one, but some of them I feel like it's like AI propaganda
2: low-key. Yeah,
1: but this was definitely not like that at all. I was sobbing so much. I loved the set design.
2: Yes.
1: They have like these moving screens that I don't know, I can't even describe it, but the way that they project things with those moving screens is like really like so simple, but like does so much. It's really, really cool. And like the acting was amazing. Love the music too. So
2: yes, so this was like, yeah, the most recent like Broadway show that I've gotten super attached to. I'm streaming the heck out of the soundtrack. Both me and my parents, like our shared like music is like just this soundtrack for like a few months. But yeah, I highly recommend. If anyone has the chance to see it, you really should. It's so beautiful. It's a really good show.
0: Yes. Okay, and we will get into this song right now. It is The Rainy Day We Met by Darren Criss and Helen J. Shen.
3: Where did we meet?
4: On the street?
5: Yes. It was a rainy day. You forgot your umbrella, so you ran under mine.
4: I initiated this.
5: The rain made us feel melancholy, but also romantic, as we walked on the rainy streets in...
4: Paris.
5: New York set the perfect mood on the day we met.
4: Unbelievable.
5: I know. The patter of rain and somewhere a jazz quartet.
4: They were playing in the rain.
5: They were inside.
4: So we were inside.
5: We were outside.

0: Well, what could I have said in that situation?
1: Our beautiful silence started to feel absurd.
0: But I did offer you the umbrella.
2: You just said it was my turn.
1: So then in a breathless rush, we both started talking awkwardly.
0: So where are you? How long have you?
3: Why don't you go...

0: That was The Rainy Day We Met from Maybe Happy Ending. Wow.
1: Guys, I'm so serious. Everyone go see it when it's here next year. Yes. It's so good. I love Maybe Happy Ending.
0: Go see it in Costa Mesa. All right. I think we can actually play the last two songs in the original order. We'll just talk about both of them, and then we'll say our goodbyes because we have to be out of the station at 8:50. But we can still have them play during like the 10-minute interim. So if you want to talk about Show by Otto first.
1: Yes. So Otto was the first J-pop concert that I went to. That was super duper fun. I went with my boyfriend and one of our friends. I don't know. That was just like, I was really glad. I maybe really want to go to more J-pop concerts. I really want to see like Atara Shigako, YOASOBI, etc. But I don't know. That was just like, it was a lot of fun. The stage production for her is super cool. Like for people who don't know, Otto, she's a singer, but she's never like face revealed. Like we don't know what she looks like. So when she performs in like this light box on stage. So you can only see her silhouette, and it's like just the production value is like it's super super like cool and like really unique. So that was a lot of fun to see her. All the fans were like so sweet. Kind of similar fandom culture to like K-pop, but less freebies and whatnot. But it was really really fun. I would definitely, if you're into J-pop, she's like really incredible. I would definitely recommend.
0: Mm. Yes. And then after Show by Otto, we will play The Feels by Twice.
1: Yes. Wow. Yes, I got to see Twice this January, which was very full circle moment because, like I said, they were like my gateway K-pop group back when I was still a K-pop hater. But that was a lot of fun. I'm really, really glad that I finally got to see them because I've been wanting to see them for a while. But the last time they toured, I couldn't swing it. I was like, ugh, whatever. I'm sure they'll come back, and I'm sure I'll see them again. And then they were coming back, and I was like, okay, so I will go this time. But I'm really glad I got to see them. It was super fun. And now they're kind of, like, they're taking a little bit of a break, aren't they? Like, they're kind of doing their own stuff now, which I'm excited to see where that takes them as well.
0: Yes. Yes. I unfortunately did not go to that Twice concert with you guys. I did want to, but I think these last two songs are really good ones to end on, and very different vibes, because Otto has, like, the super, super powerful voice, and then Twice, I feel like The Feels is like just a fun and happy song. So yes, I think we will end it here before we go into those songs. But thank you so much, Yay! DJ Katie.
1: Thank you so much for having me. This was so fun.
0: Yes. We've been wanting to have you for a guest for a while. So I'm happy that we were finally able to make it happen.
1: Yes. Thank you.
2: Yippee. Thank you for coming. And thank you to everyone who was listening tonight. And have a good night, everyone. We will be back next Tuesday at 8. Bye-bye.
1: Bye-bye.
0: Bye-bye.

0: Well, I sure missed you. I'm back to serve as your one and only source into the scandalous lives of
1: Chapman University.
0: You know you love me. XOXO.
1: Before the coffee gets cold. Tune in on Before the Coffee Gets Cold every Sunday at 11 a.m. exclusively on Chapman Radio.
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0: 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This is your DJ Issa. Next to me, I have my co-host as always,
1: DJ Indy Ray, coming at you live and in the station. And we have a special guest here today. Yeah. Do you want to introduce yourself?
2: Hello. I am Brother Braden.
1: Yes.
2: As stated in the, what is it? What was that?
1: Instagram.
0: Yeah. Oh my gosh. Well, we're so excited because we have a really beautiful episode. Honestly, we've been waiting to do this a long time.
1: Bro, we've been talking about doing a Mac episode for centuries.
2: I've been asked to come on this many times.
0: This is also
1: true. And
0: we've been
1: asking.
2: Mm-hmm.
0: Yeah, so I felt like, what better way? Because honestly, lately, Indy and I have not been able to go an episode without playing a Mac song. And so I feel like that's good, too, because
2: Mac is timeless.
0: No, exactly.
1: Like, we were just talking about that on the drive to Havasu. We were talking in the car with Kaylee and Johnny, and we were like, Mac literally is, first of all, he's still with us in his music, and he's still with us thanks to the amazing, like, people that are in charge of his music and his music files and how they're still releasing music even after he's gone, such as Balloonerism and the new song Butterfly. And then also just like his music is timeless. Like every song, Mac song I ever hear, I've never gotten bored of one. Truthfully and honestly, I've never gotten bored of a Mac song.
0: No. Yeah, exactly. I kind of wanted to ask Braden specifically because I know that you love Mac so much. And like, I think also we all know that there's so much to Mac Miller that like works for any kind of vibe. That what draws you to him? Like, why do you love him so much? What do you associate with him?
2: I don't know if you'll like this answer. It's pretty simple.
0: That's okay.
2: I just enjoy his beats, and he's very lyrical with his music.
0: Mm-hmm.
2: I mean, obviously, if you listen to it, it's not different, but it's just got such a weird flow to it that you don't hear it much when you listen to other rappers, you know?
0: Mm-hmm.
2: He doesn't sound like a traditional, he doesn't sound like Travis Scott or something like that, you know? It's not very hardcore rap.
0: Mm-hmm.
2: It's very mellow compared to everything else.
0: I feel like you could say he and takes his time with it.
2: Yeah, exactly.
1: Mm-hmm. You know? It's a very spoken word. Like, it's very, like, he's having a conversation with you as opposed to, like, you know, I don't know. I mean, screaming at you isn't the way I'd put it because there's a lot of rap I do like where it is screaming at you. But, like, he is talking to you. Like, he's having... This is one of those... This is that kind of music where it's perfect to listen to when you're just a little bit blazed and you feel like you're there talking with this guy and he has some...

0: really deep and interesting and metaphorical things to say most of the time.
1: In one of his songs, it even says, he says, I don't know if this is exactly what he says, but he says, I'm not a writer, I'm an illustrator. He, instead of telling you what he sees, he makes you visualize it, you know?
0: Yes.
1: He's trying to pull you into his story. Mm-hmm. You know what I'm saying?
0: That's good.
2: Yeah, I have a lot to say on that too. I feel like the nice part is sometimes I'm not in a mood to listen to lyrics, and that's when, like what you said, his beats are still fire, that I can just listen to it and be happy that it matches the vibe and not have to think that hard. And then there's other times where I am like really immersed in the story and I'm like, oh my goodness, what's going on here?
1: Yes. Yeah. Yes.
0: I just realized we haven't actually officially introduced you guys to Mac Miller. So Mac Miller was an artist, rapper, songwriter, and record producer who was born in Pittsburgh in 1992. And he started on the hip hop scene in 2007 at age 15. And wow. I don't know, his music kind of just took off from there. He has an amazing repertoire of albums and of solos, and truthfully is just an amazing artist. Unfortunately, he did pass away
2: 8 years
1: ago. May he rest in peace.
0: Yeah, in 2018. And he is, I don't know, can either of you guys explain a little bit about the 27 Club?
1: So, from my understanding, the 27 Club is a club of rappers and or just celebrities who have died at 27.
0: Mm-hmm.
1: And a lot of the times it's not too traditional terms. Most of the time it's, you know, drugs or getting shot.
0: Mm-hmm.
2: Yeah, or suicide.
1: Yes.
0: Yeah, I haven't done a lot of research on it, but to my understanding, a lot of members of the 27 Club are very, like, were very inspirational during that the time of their life and had a lot to say and had a lot more to say. And it's kind of like a, almost like a curse of the industry, potentially, to lose your life early. And in Mac's case, it was due to overdose, which he talks about a lot. Drugs are a really common theme within his music as well.
2: Yeah, I think also it's kind of scary and intense because he references it so much in his music.
0: Mm-hmm.
2: He says in a song, like, I don't want to join the 27 Club.
0: Yeah.
2: Like,
0: yep.
2: Yeah. Directly. And, like, a great song, Memento Mori, kind of, is that what it's called? Wait. I don't know if that's the title of the song, but I know that there's
0: a
2: song.
0: Hey, it feels right.
2: That is about that, and he's, like, trying to get out of a coffin, and he's, there's, like, a bunch of references there. But I think before we get any further with that, I have so much more to say, but I think I'm just going to roll one that I would like everybody to hear. This is from his album, I don't know what year it came out, but Watching Movies with the Sound Off, Turned Off, and this is Aquarium. So take a listen.

trying to make it all make sense. As you hypothesize on how to monetize and take advantage of all the time we fall behind, get lost in this aquarium. America, the standard of vanity. When the camera's up, we become celebrities, distract from the hysteria. Confessions that I have a curiosity about life and death. Most of us will never understand it, we just like the quest. Read about the meanings of dreaming and all its messages, sedatives that take me to God. Witness

0: Wow, there are so many layers to that song. What did everybody think about that?
1: A beautiful song.
2: Truly.
1: To be sure.
2: I don't think I've ever actually internalized the themes of that song before. I definitely... we've talked about before how I'm more of like a sonic listener and I don't always listen to the lyrics. And when it comes to Mac, I am usually different. Like, I listen to the lyrics in most of Mac songs. But this one has a lot of darker themes that I didn't originally pick up on, about like the pursuit of money and fame and just kind of like the endless hustle, but there's no really direction for it. Like, it's kind of like we're working towards nothing, or we don't really know what we're working towards. And he said a line like, people are just obsessed with a quest. And I don't know, I never like heard that line before like that, and I liked it. I appreciated it.
1: A lot of Mac's songs are about finding peace, mm-hmm. not finding success or a lot of these things. It's mostly about finding peace with yourself.
0: Yes.
1: You mm-hmm. know, especially with all the drugs that he did.
0: Yeah. Yeah. You hit the nail on the head for what I wanted to talk about. So I asked Maddie, my big, about some of her favorite songs, because she's also a huge, huge Mac fan. And I wanted to kind of like channel her spirit through this, because I've played a lot of my favorite songs. So I kind of wanted to like bring a different point of view in. So she suggested this one. This was her first one this morning she sent me, because it touches on the ideas of, to her, trying to make sense of the world, and represents finding peace and having someone to understand and to be understood in a lost world, yearning for connection in a world that has lost touch. And so I thought that was fire. I went into listening to this literally an hour ago in the car thinking that. And then for me, it kind of turned into something about like, I realized that I think I like Mac so much because he always has had this ability to touch in like wisdom and acknowledge how little we are in the grand scheme of things, and kind of help people make sense of that existentialism. His music makes me think of how I feel when I'm out in like Yosemite and you remember just how small you are, because the things around you are just so much bigger than you are, and like kind of just touching on that sense of our humanity and that I feel like every single human could relate to in one sense or another. So I like everybody's interpretations on that one.
2: Mm-hmm.
1: Perfectly said.
0: Hey, thanks.
2: Yeah. Mm-hmm. That was good.
1: I know. Mac has a way of, he doesn't really stick to the same genre in terms of what he likes to talk about. He's constant. Each and every one of his songs, he talks about something completely different. You know,
2: mm-hmm. Mm-hmm.
1: He talks about heaven. He talks about love. He talks about drugs. He talks about, you know, sometimes sex, but a lot of the time sex. But,
0: some moaning songs.
1: He's got a lot of girls.

0: moaning in his music.
1: That's true.
0: Yeah, no, that's also what I love about him. He's constantly...
1: that he's got girls moaning?
0: Partly. But yeah, he's constantly talking about almost every aspect of life, mm-hmm. you know? And it's because he truly lived it true. As much as he could.
1: Yeah.
0: You know? And on most of his songs, he's talking about his friends a lot. Mm-hmm. He's always talking about... what was their name? It was literally the Dope Crew. Like, that whole
1: Almost
0: crew,
1: dope.
0: They stuck together the entire time that he was making his music, you know? His music wouldn't have been possible without his friends,
1: mm-hmm.
0: you know?
1: That's beautiful. And like, in other words, his art wouldn't have been possible without his friends.
0: Exactly.
1: That's so cute. Know? I also feel like talking about how much he refers to vices, it's easy on the surface to write that off like any other rapper's kind of approach. But I feel like it's worth not dismissing him because... I think it's more of like the devices he uses to communicate the life lessons that he's experienced, not so much to focus on those material things themselves.
0: Yeah.
1: You see what I'm saying? Mm-hmm. Like, I feel like that kind of helps lead us into the song that Brayden suggested we play next.
2: Okay, bet. Let's run it.
1: All right. So this one's called The Scoop on Heaven, coming straight to your ears in 3, 2, 1.

0: Oh, yeah. I'm just trying to know.
1: What album is that off of? Does anyone know?
0: It's the EP, the one that says, Thank You, I Love Life, Thank You.
1: Oh, I love that one.
2: Yes, I.
1: Thank you, thank you, thank you, I love life, thank you.
2: That was his post-death album.
0: Hmm. The first one?
2: Because
0: no. There's so many. There's
2: not the first one was Circles.
0: Right, but you said post-death album. There's like three out.
2: Well, yeah, but now they're saying there was one of them.
1: Yeah. Now
2: he's got.
1: I didn't know that one was post-death.
0: I didn't either.
2: That one's, well, he made it when he was alive.
1: Okay,
2: released. Yeah. It got released post-death.
0: Yes. Yeah, that's something a lot, I feel like, so much acknowledgement. I recently just saw an interview because his older brother is somebody who's had, like, a big hand in the posthumous releases and, like, the use of his vault. And I think it's so interesting how he had so much pride. Like, it wasn't as much sadness in the interview as it was just the joy he sees in other people experiencing it. And, like, that they're all still experiencing, and we all are still experiencing him together.
1: Mm-hmm.
0: I just thought that was really cute because everybody I know online always says that

0: Mac Miller vault is kind of like the best kept, well, most properly maintained, like, way of putting out music when the artist is already.
1: That's what I was gonna say. Is it's also, first of all, he as a person was always very intention driven with the music, not just releasing it for the money, not releasing it on a timeline that was gonna make him the most money. Like, he, no, I don't, I would argue to say that he didn't release anything ever half-baked. Like, the ideas were fully thought out, and I think that that's not really often true for a lot of artists these days. I think there's a big pressure, especially, like, after a few years, if an album hasn't been released, like, there's a lot of pressure on artists to get something out. And that's just because, you know, the fan base wants something and the record wants something. But I think that the fact that Mac's, like, circle has kept his music so, like, organic and so within his original sound and messaging, even after his death, kind of speaks to the community that Brayden mentioned earlier about, like, they weren't just, they're not using him for his money, you know, like, they're not, they didn't just crank everything out and try and make all the money they could. Like, they really put a lot of time and intention into creating songs that they think Mac would have enjoyed and approved of.
2: Yeah. Absolutely. I mean, they genuinely love music as much as he did.
0: Yeah.
2: You know, and they don't want to, it'd be disrespectful to him to, you know, just be pumping out old music that he made just so they can get a few extra bucks.
1: Yeah.
2: You know?
1: Yeah.
2: Because I know the fans wouldn't like that, and I know they wouldn't like that.
0: True.
2: You know?
0: I feel, yeah, respect, and also I feel like it kind of has a testament to what you said about the friendship being a part of the creation from the beginning. It's like those people were his team, but they were also his family, so like they're still treated as such. I did double check, though. Scoop on Heaven is from I Love Life, Thank You, which came out in 2011, so way before he died.
1: Oh, okay.
0: And then Circles and Balloonerism are the two posthumous albums.
2: Are you sure?
0: Mm-hmm.
2: I thought that that got released.
0: Yeah. What's the one? Colors and Shapes is another one that I thought was posthumous, but I...
2: No, that one's not posthumous. I know it is.
0: I didn't realize that.
1: Oh, that's I swear we're just God. Throwing out this word right now.
0: It just posthumous. Means post-death.
1: I figured that out with the context, but, like, you guys are both just now just throwing it around.
0: Yeah.
1: Like, it's not a big vocab word.
2: Well, I'm extremely thrown off right now.
0: I'm sorry. My bad, dog.
1: He's
2: no, it's
1: confused.
2: Okay. I genuinely thought that came out, like, in 2022 or something like that. That's crazy.
0: Yeah.
2: I'm not a true fan. I should leave.
0: Oh, poser.
1: Not a true fan.
0: Get off the show. Boo, boo,
2: leave.
0: tomato. Well, since we're using this word so much and Indy's learning about it, I'm going to play a song from the most recent posthumous album. This is Funny Papers off Balloonerism from 2024? 25? We were
1: something
0: in court.
1: Like
0: I know
1: that.
0: We were sophomore year, so recently.
2: Yeah.
0: Kind of sad. Try not to cry, guys.
3: Did no one ever teach you how to dance? Nobody ever taught you how to dance. Well, everyone knows how to dance. There's only so much time.

0: Yo, yo, yo.
1: We're back.
0: And who's that whispering on the phone, I wonder?
2: Who is that odd voice in the background?
3: Yo, what's up, guys? It's Caden.
0: Yo! Who's Caden? We've never heard of a Caden before. Can you introduce us to you?
3: My Instagram at is 04Caden.
0: Oh. Cringe.
1: You're not allowed to plug here.
0: You're not allowed to plug until you're... Yeah, we're live. You're not allowed to plug until you're in the station like you're supposed to... Like, you were supposed to be here years ago.
3: I only hear the music. Okay, anyway.
2: Oh, he can't hear us.
0: Caden.
2: Wait, do you have to put us on speaker through the phone? Wait, sorry,
0: no, guys.
2: We don't get calls often.
3: No, listen. I'm listening to your radio show, but...
0: No, you need to turn off the radio show on your computer. You're just supposed to talk to us through the...
1: You're actually stupid, bro.
0: Skill issue.
2: Wait, we didn't explain it to him.
0: No, that's my bad. It's so that you don't hear us twice because there's a delay on the station.
3: Got you.
0: Come on. Okay. Okay, now we're locked.
2: Yes.
0: Okay, good.
2: Wait, guys, I'm so excited. I'm grinning right now.
0: Yeah, this is awesome. This is what we've been waiting for. Caden, can you tell us, what does Mac mean to you?
3: Well, Mac means honestly a couple things to me. One, my best friend introduced me to him, and that guy would be freaking Brayden, the man sitting in the chair next to
1: you
3: somewhere.
1: You can cuss. It's okay.
3: But he introduced me to Mac, like, I think it was our junior year. And the first song that caught my eye by Mac was Thoughts from a Balcony. That song is
1: It's a beautiful
3: amazing
1: song.
3: Off Macadelic.
0: Good.
3: And then what Mac means to me now, like after actually like growing up listening to him and, you know, vibing out with Brayden and just having those long nights and just chilling, listening to Mac. You know, I'm looking at my Spotify right now and there's like 40, 50 songs liked by Mac. So I would say that he's impacted my listening. So shout out Brayden.
0: For sure.
2: Shout out.
0: I feel like we also have to acknowledge, hey Brayden, what's the name of your dog?
1: Oh, my dog's name is Mac. We did kind of name him after Mac Miller. I feel it's appropriate.
0: Yeah, I mean...
1: He can live on in the world as a Frenchie.
0: Stinky smelly.
2: Mac also now has a million variations. He could be Mac, Macaroni, Macadelic,
1: Mark,
2: Batman.
1: Yep.
2: But we love that little guy.
1: Yeah, he stinks, but he's pretty cool.
2: Caden, where are you calling in from?

0: I'm calling in from my bedroom in the local area of Big Bear Lake, California.
1: Classic.
2: Wow, we got a bunch of Big Bearians up in here. Is that what you guys call yourselves?
1: Big Bearians, yes, that's accurate.
2: Okay, good. Nope. Lore accurate.
1: That is precise.
3: I don't know, dude. That sounds so funny to me.
1: Well, that's what we say, Brayden. Don't tell me I'm lying.
2: You can take the boy out of the Big Bear, but you can't take the Big Bear out the boy.
1: Facts. Oh my God. Caden, we miss you. Wait, Caden, I have a question. Too. Have you done anything this week to push yourself out of your comfort zone?
0: No, I've been kind of injured, to be honest.
1: What'd you do?
0: I got a hematopia.
1: What?
0: Hematopia on my ass cheek.
1: I'm sorry, listeners. Really, I didn't mean to peek like that.
3: When did this happen?
1: Yeah. Oh, Brayden doesn't know.
0: This happened a couple of days ago, probably last week on Wednesday. And then I couldn't walk for like 4 or 5 days. So I was like, well. And then my butt was black and blue.
1: What?
0: But wow. Just one.
1: So what did you do to earn it?
0: Oh, I was riding my dirt bike and I fell.
1: Oh, my God.
3: Wait, so you can sit down and like you're fine?
0: Oh, no, dude. I have a pillar. I have a pillow underneath my butt right now, so.
1: Is it like a round one?
0: No, it's just a regular sit-down pillow. I don't think anyone would want to sleep on this anymore.
3: Okay. Jesus Christ.
1: Okay, you're just chilling. Oh, I'm so sorry. I didn't know that happened to you. Sending you my wishes.
0: It's okay.
1: No.
0: Okay.
3: Sending love.
0: If you don't crash, you're not going fast enough, so.
1: Hey, true.
2: No pain, no gain, I guess. Brayden.
0: So do I get to request a song?
1: Oh, maybe. Yeah, we can see if we have it in the station. What song do you want to try and request?
3: It's got to be a Mac Miller song. Well, don't say something stupid.
0: No. I want to request a Mac song.
1: Okay, what song?
2: Yeah, name it.
0: I'm thinking Someone Like You, classic.
1: Okay, let's see if we have it. Oh, yeah.
2: Oh, you're so
1: do.
2: Lucky, dog.
3: What
2: you're so lucky.
3: Banger of a choice.
2: Time saved. That's really good.
1: Okay.
2: Well, thanks, Kato, for listening and calling. We're so glad you did.
1: Yeah, now get back on the station so you can hear your song.
2: Boom.
3: Bye,
0: Kato. I will. I'll be listening, and I hope you guys have a great night.
1: Oh, thanks for calling
2: we
1: in, Kato.
2: Love you.
1: Kato.
3: Thanks,
1: love you.
0: Love you guys. Brayden, you're a loser.
2: Oh.
0: All right, bye, guys.
2: Bye.
1: Bye.
2: Love you. Right. Here it goes. And this is Someone Like You.

0: That is the morning after.
1: Oh my god.
0: Good True. One.
1: I love the beat of that song.
2: Yeah,
0: me Ooh. Too. That one I chose because it kind of relates a little bit to our episode last week on the intricacies of love and the themes of love. And last week we did not have enough time to get to everything we wanted to talk
2: not
0: about
2: at all.
0: Because
2: no.
0: there's just so much to say on that emotion. But one of the things that I wanted to mention last week that I might have briefly skimmed over was just like, love can just do so many different things, and not all of them are positive. And in this one, Mac is equating his relationship to a drug and something that's bad for him, but he can't escape, and she can't escape it either. Like, she's trying to leave, and he's trying to leave, and they both know it's not good, but they're just, like, kind of inseparable, and it's just you have to keep going back for that second dose. And unfortunately, I feel like a lot of people have been in situations like this, and they can be really difficult to leave. And because of that difficulty leaving someone that you're in love with, even if it's best for both of you guys, I feel like a lot of people end up kind of in like a trap where things just escalate, and then it ends in like a giant explosion and everything goes crazy. And where if you had just ended it earlier, things would have been better, but you couldn't because you were so infatuated with the person. And he also has a line like, I hope someday it all makes sense. And I think that that's something that is true. Like, I think everyone thinks that about love, and I think it's never going to be true. I don't think it's ever going to make as much sense as we want it to. And I just really liked that this one kind of tied into last week's episode like that. So that's why I wanted to bring it up.
2: Preach.
0: Yeah.
1: Word. Yeah. A huge tragedy. It's basically what he talks about a lot of the time.
2: Yeah.
1: It's like life is something that you so desperately want to grasp and, you know, take hold of, when in reality, nobody can.
0: Yeah.
1: No matter what you do, even if you take copious amounts of psychedelic drugs and try to find God, most of the time they end up thinking they are God.
0: Yeah.
2: Yeah. You know? Ego trip.
1: Yeah.
2: Ego death.
1: You know, so it's not an easy thing to think about.
0: Yeah, true.
2: Yeah. I think I do like what you mentioned relating back to last week about how the love is the one, like, it's kind of like a all access key to opening up somebody to so many different kinds of vulnerabilities too.
0: Mm-hmm.
2: So that's like kind of what makes it like, it's such a dopamine hit. And that's why it's addictive, but it's also like one of the most terrifying things because of how much more of your soul you bear when you're in love.
0: Yeah, it's just so like outrageously stripping. And I think that's how a lot of people end up losing themselves within love, is you kind of like completely strip down your entire identity, and this person like knows all the intricacies, and like, for lack of a better analogy, like, you're completely naked and vulnerable to them, and that they have the ability to just completely blow that all away and just, like, fuck up everything. And a lot of people can lose themselves after they lose a love, whether that's a breakup or the loss of a friend or, you know, anything like that. Just any type of love lost.
1: Ooh.
2: Ooh. Wait. So, she foreshadowing.
1: What did she say?
2: Non-linear storytelling.
1: Wow.
2: Hey, Brandon, I have a personal question for you.
1: Okay.
2: Have you ever been in love?
1: I want to say yes, but I don't think so. You know, love is a very big spectrum.
2: Mm-hmm.
1: You can be obsessed. You can be infatuated. But a lot of those things don't really mean love. Love, I think, is, you know, when you fully almost give up yourself for another person just so that they can be happy, I want to say. You know, it's a hard thing to describe because everybody's got a different description of love,
2: mm-hmm.
1: you know. Everybody gives love differently. Everybody receives love differently. But I don't think me personally I have been.
2: Okay.
1: But it is a beautiful thing, and I wish I was.
2: Yeah. One day.
1: For sure.
2: One day, it'll all make sense.
1: Too many bars.
0: Guys,
2: I know.
0: Layers
2: hey,
0: on
2: it's
0: layers.
2: Not ours. It's all Mac. It's all just to shout him out. Okay, so we Should we play that or should we?
0: Wait, Brayden.
2: Yeah, okay, that's what I thought.

0: Next question. What have you done to push yourself out of your comfort zone this week?
1: Well, I'd say being here today.
2: Woo! Wow, guys.
1: Being here today with my two friends. Well, my sister and friend.
0: Okay, rude. I like the first phrasing better.
1: You literally advertise it as Brother Brayden coming over.
2: That's true. I made that. She had.
1: Come on.
2: Well, because I really wanted to call you bitch, Brother Brayden, because that's what you are in her phone.
1: All right.
2: But I felt like that was too harsh for those who don't know you.
1: I don't think everybody at Chapman needs to know that I'm a bitch.
2: Come on. Now they do.
1: First impressions.
0: This actually airs all over the place. So people beyond Chapman.
2: International. We have international listeners,
1: No, you don't.
0: We do.
2: Well, we have a friend who's in Italy right now, so
0: shout out
1: hello
0: Simon.
1: Friend in Italy,
2: yeah, exactly,
0: making us international.
2: Okay, sometimes family in Mexico.
0: I do have one more question and then we have to play the next song and we're not gonna have time. But Brayden, were you actually nervous to come on the show? Because like usually people come in and they're like, okay, what do I do, like where do I sit, what is it, what's happened, and people like usually kind of act a little bit nervous. And like you didn't act nervous at all, and I've asked you to be on a few different times, but like in Havasu I was like, you want to come on my show, and you're like, sure, and there was like no hesitation. No, like you were just like, yeah, downski, like whatever. Like, were you nervous at all to be here?
1: Well, yeah, I was nervous. Aww. But I will say you guys do create a great atmosphere.
2: Aww.
1: You guys are very good at this.
2: Gee, thanks.
1: So it was a lot. I was a little nervous walking in, but you guys are great at making this easy and comfortable and allowing, you know, me to talk, say whatever I want to.
2: Hey,
1: so,
2: thanks, gang.
1: I know you guys very well, so it's
2: this
1: very easy.
2: Yeah.
1: You know,
2: it's also
1: if you two are random people, I think I'd be shitting bricks.
0: Yeah,
1: so.
0: That's valid.
2: All right. Okay. We're gonna play one more song and then yap at you real quick before the episode's over. So please, as we hinted at, take a listen to Love Lost.
3: Fuck you.

0: Why don't you come on? Okay, I was listening. Okay, we don't have time for this, but I'm going to say anyway. I was trying to listen to our past episodes to pull out stuff to submit for IBS, which is the International Broadcasting...
1: Intercollegiate
0: Broadcasting, whatever. Something that starts with an S that means awards. But I was listening back to it to try and, like, pull stuff out. And we transition out of every single song by singing it, and I don't have an issue with that.
1: You said that. You literally said that last episode.
0: I know, but now I was listening to it, and we actually do. I don't have an episode. I don't have an issue with it, and I like it.
1: I just join you in doing it because I always know you're going to do it.
0: I can't help
1: it. Because otherwise, I don't want to do it.

0: should have told me. I would have joined you guys.
1: Oh, come on. My bad.
2: Okay.
1: Next time.
2: Go ahead.
1: Anyways, real quick, speed run, rapid fire, cliff jumpings. I don't know how to put this, but I did something. I don't know how to word it.
2: She did something.
1: I did something scary with a person I don't know. Well,
0: she's got tea. I need to hear it.
2: She pushed herself, and she did something she's not done before and that she was nervous to do, but she was excited to push herself in that way.
0: Yo.
1: Okay.
0: If we're talking about what I think we're talking about, what is this?
1: Okay. I get scared because I know my parents are listening, but it's not that deep. Usually I only interact with people romantically when we're in a relationship, and I interacted with somebody romantically outside of a relationship and it went great. It went exactly as expected and it was not that scary. And I was like, oh, that I didn't need to shit myself or anything. So like, yeah,
2: thank God you didn't need to shit yourself. That would have been terrifying.
1: Thank you.
0: Dude, that's awesome.
1: Yeah, vibes.
0: Hell yeah.
2: Yeah, I'm proud of you too.
1: Thanks,
2: gang. That's true. Like, and it takes a lot of effort to put yourself out there like that, and you're awesome for doing it.
0: Like Indy said, naked and vulnerable.
1: Yes.
2: Yep.
0: Callbacks.
2: Just exactly like that. Callbacks, people. Callbacks.
1: Okay, Indy, what'd you do?
2: Mine was that I asked someone on a date.
1: You did
0: it. I feel like mine was so weak.
1: It's okay.
0: What the hell?
1: No, sometimes it's like we talk to a stranger.
2: Well, Brayden, you're going to come back in a few weeks.
1: And you're
2: going to
1: have something better.
2: Kaden, are you listening? You guys are going to be on in a few weeks. And we're so excited to have you. But we are way over time. So thank you so much for tuning in to CWR Chasing Waterfalls Radio.
1: Yeah.
2: Push yourself out of your comfort zone this week. Say bye, Brayden.
0: Bye. Thank you so much for having me. And I will be back next time.
1: Yay! Love you all. Happy Tuesday. Enjoy.
2: Last song is Wings by Mac Miller.
1: Boom.
3: Yeah. Well, I got a bone to pick like roses. I ain't feeling broken no more. Bought a fist that got spin, I noticed. Talking shit, I wonder through the motives. Wonder who the fuck I'm supposed to be. I ain't worried.

0: Yeah. Well, moving so fast, the clock looks slow.
1: Slow.
0: Water my seeds till the flowers just grow. Yeah, love so much till my heart get broke. I don't really know how the normal shit go. So, I guess I just play it by ear. Silence is all that I hear. Listening close as I can. Growing up,
1: one, two, three.
0: Jump. Nobody holding my hand, no.

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0: Papoy.
1: All right.
0: Oh, okay. What is that deep voice we have going on today?
1: All right.
0: Oh, I don't know. Okay, that's a little much.
1: I'm trying out a new thing.
0: We're trying out a new thing today. Hey, okay, shout out to the show before us, Chasing Waterfalls. Hashtag trying new things.
1: Yes, hashtag trying new things.
0: Kiki's trying new things. Well, back to our show. What's up, everybody? What's up, YouTube? This is Snake
1: Bites. Hey, what's up, you guys?
0: Yes. This is Snake Bites Sophie.
1: And I'm Kiki Couture.
0: And you are listening to...
1: See you next Tuesday.
0: What else could possibly be playing... Whoa. What else could possibly be playing at 10 p.m. on Tuesday night on Chapman Radio? We kind of dominating this bit for a long time. This time slot, don't play with us.
1: Tuesday nights at 10.
0: There was a point where it was almost See You Next Wednesday. Not a good time.
1: Shout out to...
0: Shout out to Denise.
1: Shout out to Denise.
0: She's listening.
1: Denise, if you're listening,
0: shout out. We almost switched times with her. But you know what? I'm actually going to use Denise as a segue here the episode today.
1: Oh, yeah. She's a perfect example.
0: She's a great example. Okay. Hello, everybody. This is See You Next Tuesday. We get real comfy on the radio with y'all. We try to put you onto some cool new music. Usually a little gay, a little lit, a little whatever we're deciding
1: for the week. A little crazy.
0: A little bit crazy. We do things a little differently around here. we're giving we're embodying the vibe of the culinary dropout. So we're
1: giving
0: different.
1: Millennial optimism today.
0: Yeah, like hope core. Low key, that's kind of today. Okay, so back to Denise for this segment though. So today's episode is going to be a introspective deep dive into this resurgence I've seen on the internet, and this entirely came about because I was unbothered to let Kiki add music, so I took over for today.
1: Yeah, this is a Sophie episode.
0: So, if you're unfamiliar with the internet, lots of things have been happening. Big one being Fashion Week. Shout out Fashion Week.
1: My
0: sister was dating a guy, allegedly only until after Fashion Week, because he was going to get her in. So, Lily, if you're listening, I hope you're free from that man, and I hope you got your tickets to Fashion Week, girl.
1: Shout out Lily, shout out Denise.
0: And I feel like Denise is low-key a trendsetter. She's kind of a trailblazer in this kind of aesthetic. So what we're analyzing today is going to be this Tumblrina hyper twee, just real intense online nitty-gritty girl vibe. I feel like it has been completely resurrected and changed over the last few years, especially I'm losing my train of thought because Kiki's hovering over my shoulder here.
1: Sorry.
0: Yeah, it's just been very prevalent these days, and I feel like it started, we saw early 2022 when, why don't you sit right down and stay a while? Twee was having this big resurgence. Obviously, first

0: time Twee was big was early 2010s, and that went hand-in-hand with, you know, the Tumblr indie scene, so really made sense there. And then there was this resurgence in 2022, but I think that came hand-in-hand with just, like, post-COVID, everyone wanting that, like, nostalgia, et cetera, et cetera. And that was very, like, clean. That was, like, daytime Twee. Like, we, like, this is true Trident Twee. No change in the definition of it there.
1: No, it's but just the straight-up flats and leggings.
0: These days, there's this interesting, like, embracing of the culture while also, like, it's so fascinating. And I can really only describe it through music that I've been hearing recently. And I think big part of it is in the music, because these Fashion Week walks, they have playlists, and this music is being played there. To paint a picture for you guys, I would say early on in this, we're seeing a mix of, like, the Help turning into, we're seeing, like, the Fem Cells. We're going to talk about the Fem Cells today, okay? Be seated for the Fem Cells, because we're going to get into this shit. I had a grudge against them for a while, because I'm like, what is this? But I want to hear y'all's opinions when we play the music. We'll get into it in just a sec. But yeah, this Tumblrina nightlife, very New York, Twee pop, artsy hipster. I feel like, honestly, if I was to put a label on it, I would say this is, like, the new hipster. Yeah. I would really say this is the new hipster. It's literally, like,
1: my mom thinks I'm a hipster. She keeps calling me, you're one of those, the Brooklyn people.
0: Of the Brooklyn people.
1: She means a hipster. So I think this is, like, next-gen hipster. We just
0: don't
1: have...
0: You know, maybe she's onto something, though, because I, you know, you could probably be living in Bushwick in the next 5 years if you tried.
1: I probably will be living in Bushwick in the next 5 years.
0: We can go to the Tiny Cupboard. Shout out the Tiny Cupboard in New York City. Alphaba?
1: I don't know much about algebra.
0: Alphaba. I'm making shit up. We're gonna get into this. Okay, so, yeah, I'm gonna start you guys off with a few songs. I'm gonna introduce the first one. So this is World Peace DMT with Bass Victim in their song Year of the Dragon. So I mentioned the Fem Cells. The Fem Cells is two little ladies named Rowan and Gabriella. Now, Rowan previously was in a music project called World Peace DMT, and then Gabriella came and joined her on the Fem Cells, which is a newer piece, a newer project by them. But again, there was a claim to some of these songs. I mean, this is a collab with Bass Victim, so I guess there's lots of, like, physical assault happening in the studio when they made this, I guess.
1: Thank God.
0: But yeah, I think this song is pretty solid. Then we're going to get into some other ones that I found that I felt fit the vibe. We'll have a little break. We got some cool shit coming up, but we have a few maybe you've heard before. So first up here, we got World Peace DMT and Bass Victim with Year of the Dragon.
1: Lit.
2: I'm so excited for all the songs you're going to play for me, Sophie.

0: And we're back.
1: And we're back. Okay, thoughts on those, y'all? Well, let's see. Kiki, what you think? Because Kiki's never heard any of these.
2: I was really vibing with it. Honestly, it got me... It's been a very sedentary day. I've been sitting a lot, doing a lot of nothing. So I did get the zoomies a little bit during one song. I started spinning around in the chair, so...
1: I just realized we never officially posted on Cunt that we're live. And you know what? That's okay. You have to just assume.
2: You know what? If you're listening right now, comment on our recent... Guys, I swear I'm listening. I'm listening, I swear.
1: Write a solemnly promise to us.
2: Yes.
1: That you are tapped in.
2: And if you're listening and you don't follow us on Instagram, what the hell? We just hit 200 followers.
1: Wait, yes, we actually have to shout that out.
2: Yes, shout out 200 followers @c.u.ntuesday. Sophie's trying

0: to take a selfie as I'm speaking.
1: The filter's not loading. The dog filter's not working. The filter's not loading. We're going to have to go in raw.
0: Everything is crazy. Everything is awesome.
1: Okay, so which was your favorite of those?
0: My favorite? I think I liked the middle because that's the one that gave me the zoomies. Which one was that again? I love Tokyo. What was it?
1: Yes, it's called... I love Tokyo. It's called I Kiss Your Lips by Tokyo Ghetto Pussy. If anyone missed that. I Kiss Your Lips by Tokyo Ghetto Pussy.
0: Yeah, I like that.
1: I like that one too.
0: I like to move it, move it.
1: I found that one on a little deep dive when I was really trying to find stuff that sounded like a Tumblrina. And I do really like that song.
0: No,
1: so
0: it was fun.
1: Shouts out to Tokyo Ghetto Pussy. Y'all kind of cooking in there.
0: Everything was crazy vibes. I enjoyed it.
1: But moving on. So I mentioned the way I just, chapman.edu. I fucking can't. Okay. So moving forward. Yes. So I mentioned earlier that this is very inspired by the recent events being Fashion Week in New York and all this crazy stuff. Can't even lie. Getting a little FOMO not being on the East Coast because like everything's just bumping.
0: Yeah.
1: Everyone's just there.
0: Things are like...
1: Things are great.
0: California, like, things are bumping, but I feel like everything's just so, like, spread out, and you gotta take, like, an hour-long Uber to get places. You know how it is.
1: Type shit, but New York, it's just... I feel like the vibe is being fostered there very strongly with this whole twee fucking revival movement, and... it does go hand in hand with fashion in a big degree. So one of the reasons that I wanted to do this episode today was because, so the fashion brand designer Sway, they had a runway playlist, and I'm gonna read you through a few of them. I thought it was super interesting. So this was their runway playlist. They had Heaven Tonight by Hole,
0: okay.
1: Burning Out by the Linda Lindas.
0: Oh my god.
1: Today by the Smashing Pumpkins, Love Fool by the Cardigans.
0: Oh my god.
1: Seether by Veruca Salt, He Needs Me by the Femme Cells, For Love by Lush, Lovesick by Wishy, and Starburster by Fontaines DC.
0: Oh my god.
1: So this is very interesting. There's this 90s grunge vibe being paired with this very, like, new type of sound. Like
0: digicore, but also soft.
1: Yes. And I think it paints a really good picture of who the people in this industry are trying to be and the way they're trying to be perceived. Because the one thing, I mean, I get all this FOMO, but one thing that I do feel very consistently is that all these people are just very much grasping at straws to be the main focus in the photo that Cobra Snake is taking. Like it is not a clout battle. It's all out clout war. it is fucked. It is really intense. So I find it so interesting that this has become so mainstream, even though it's such a small, like, subculture of New York, but I do fuck with it. Like, as much as I'm like a little sussed out, I think it's fun. And I honestly, if we're putting a marker, I'm going to say whenever the Dare released his album, what was it called? I Destroy Disco. Is that the name of the album?
0: No. What's wrong with New York?
1: What's wrong with New York? There. Yes. Okay. Literally proving my point accidentally even more. When he put that out, I felt a shift. I felt like there was an earthquake.
0: Yeah.
1: And the plates, they moved. And now everyone is wearing teal colored tights. And being skinny is fashionable again.
0: That
1: and
0: is I'm like, true. Shit. I saw a commercial recently that had I Destroy Disco in it.
1: It's crazy.
0: And I was like, oh my god, like, the Dare is, like, this mainstream that he's made it to, like, ads now? I forget what it was an ad for.
1: Well, the Dare did the,
0: oh,
1: the
0: he
1: song
0: did that.
1: For Apple,
0: yes,
1: for the Gen Mojis
0: I
1: a
0: forgot.
1: Few years ago.
0: This
1: that was a crazy
0: That was,
1: combo.
0: Like, fun and artsy, though. This was, like, a very traditional, like, people doing something in an ad, and that song was just in it. It was
1: well,
0: really
1: there
0: interesting.
1: There was also Malcolm Todd with,
0: Oh, yeah, I just watched that in class yesterday.
1: Was that with Indie Neverette? Never
0: yes.
1: Ready?
0: When, yeah, I watched it in class yesterday because someone presented it on mm-hmm. their example of what a good ad was, and I just thought it was shit.
1: Well,
0: good ad.
1: I personally, guys, this is a matter of my own opinion, but I'm not a fan of Malcolm Todd.
0: No. I just think he ruined that song.
1: He went to my rival high school growing up, so when he started becoming popular, I guess, I was like, why is that name so familiar? There's Moots.
0: He's
1: we simply have
0: he's
1: Moots.
0: Reheating fucking Role Models nachos. I think they look exactly the same.
1: And to be reheating Role Models nachos, because he genuinely, when did he get big?
0: Sally!
1: Sally.
0: Like, he performed at Chapman.
1: Like, this is genuinely, like, the turnover.

0: is tight. They gotta lock in. This is ridiculous. Yes, and then Somber's gonna reheat Malcolm Todd nachos. It's a never-ending cycle.
1: Somber's reheating Benson Boone's nachos. Genuinely. Somber is evil Boone.
0: You know what? I think this is a great point I want to make here. Okay, my whole theme for this episode tonight and everything I've been talking about is very female-focused, female-centered. Yes, there are male models, male musicians, male designers, men in the space. Yes, but this movement of twee, tumblerina, indie pop, fucking, we do things differently around here, indie burger. It is very centered around beauty in a big way, and that goes hand in hand with, you know, femininity and womanhood, because they take that shit more seriously than men, just objectively. And I'm seeing so many more women become successful.
1: Yeah.
0: And, like, having career, like, literally, I, like, tell me Magna Carta wouldn't be blowing up right now if it wasn't for this whole phase, right?
1: Pink Panther's winning producer of the year, like,
0: she, well, okay, she on her own level of baddie vibes, but, like, it's crazy. And
1: but the women are getting men's success recently.
0: Yes,
1: it's
0: and,
1: wonderful.
0: And the men are getting into this corner of stale nachos, and I'm just seeing the same regurgitated shit. They all want to be Harry Styles. And what's his one? Kiss All the Time, Disco Occasionally, is that the name of it?
1: Yes, actually.
0: Yes. Okay, I saw that on someone's iPad the other day, so I memorized it. But it's, like, genuine, like, I feel like men right now are stuck in the, like, indie alternative scape because they're too scared to go into that hyper-pop kind of realm. They don't want to touch it.
1: Yeah.
0: And I think it's because it's been labeled as this kind of feminine idea recently. And I find that really interesting.
1: Well, but it's going to make them transgender.
0: It's going to make them transgender. And I'm saying F men. No hate speech, but, like, I like the way the space is forming. I think if men want to get into it, they can be, like, the help, and they can put on skinny jeans, and they, yes, can walk in. But Benson Boone isn't going to do that, and I'm honestly happy with it. Stay away.
1: Stay!
0: Please. Okay. Okay, I'm cutting Kiki off.
1: I can't help it.
0: So, yeah, and with that being said, tonight I only have, to my knowledge, one song with men in it on our roster, which is hilarious. And so I mentioned a few minutes ago the Anna Sui spring summer walk playlist, and that had a song by the Femcells, and they've been blowing up recently, like, truly so. I think they're doing some shows with Magna Carta coming up.
1: Okay.
0: And I really wouldn't be surprised if coming into winter and into next spring they are going on tour and they're seeing the same success as fucking, you know, Bass Victim, like, all of, like, that whole roster of people.
1: So we're doing a giveaway? Nothing
0: so
1: confirmed.
0: We're doing a giveaway. Like I feel like they're probably, so far, they're getting up there with, like, Touching Ice and some of those other, like, emerging kind of cool kids.
1: Cool cats.
0: And, yeah, I just really liked this song that we're about to play. I had a grudge because I was like, what are we trying to do here? Like, I feel like it is a little performative at times, especially this next song is called The Indiest Girl at School, but you have to hear it out. You gotta give it the time of day.
1: That's how we felt about Magna Carta, though.
0: I did feel this way about Magna Carta, too, but I realized that to be cringe is to be free, and we have to live up to our Instagram bios, because if not, what else are we than our bodies? Like,
1: amen.
0: Let's lock in and have fun with our lives.
1: Amen.
0: So, yeah, we're gonna get into it. I have the Femcells' Indiest Girl at School coming up, followed by some Tommy Fleece. You know you gotta throw it in there for that shit to be real. And then some Dine? Still can't pronounce it. LOL.
1: Big up-and-comer, though. Like,
0: big up-and-comer.
1: I'm seeing her everywhere.
0: We had a conversation about this earlier. I think she's up there with Daphna, who's also getting pretty big. So, yeah, we'll play these songs. If you like them, feel free to call in. But we're gonna start with the Femcells' Indiest Girl at School. Now, this is Gabriella and Rowan. World Peace DMT is just Rowan. Let's keep this in mind. So
1: hands off,
0: let's
1: Gabriella.
0: Do a comparison. I think this is very she and him, like, tweecore soft vibes. But yeah, let's get into it and see how many times I can say
1: get into it, yeah.
0: Get into it, yeah.
2: You want to do some singing?
0: Yes.
2: Yes! I think we need to shout something.
3: Yeah.
2: Should we shout? I liked your indie life.
3: You're the indiest girl in the school, and that's why I can't date you.
2: Yeah.
3: Yeah. Okay. I think we'd, like, yeah. How would you shout? Should you shout first? Like, shout. Because I've already got a preset idea of how it would go.

0: It is now time for See You Next Tuesday's favorite and only reoccurring segment,
1: Name a Woman!
2: Hey, I love that. I love that little sound effect. So funny.
1: We submit that shit to IBS. What the hell?
3: Alright, guys, we've decided that this segment has just become Kiki's time to talk about the lows.
2: Well, yes, but also I did have a name a woman real quick, remember?
3: Oh, okay. Well, let's wrap that up.
2: It's been a very important week for me. This weekend, we are currently homeless, so I've had a lot of free time at home. We'll get into that later.
3: That'll be an episode eventually, yeah. When it's not a sore subject anymore.
2: Yeah, but so I've just been sitting a lot at my parents' place, and I watched the entire Scandoval season of Vanderpump Rules, so... Our name a woman this week is Ariana Maddox, my queen.
3: Oh, yes.
2: Host of Love Island. If you don't know who Ariana Maddox is, sorry.
3: Like, what's wrong with you at this point? Okay. I mean, it took me a while to fully, like, put together who she is as a person.
2: Me too.
3: I guess I can explain in, like, layman's, like, silly terms for anyone. So, basically, Ariana Maddox is on Vanderpump Rules, which is, like, a show that's, like, kind of like Housewives, but it's mostly people... dating around and like running like restaurants, and then Lisa Vanderpump, who's like super rich,
2: they
3: and,
2: all work
3: like,
2: at a restaurant,
3: already was on Housewives. Yeah, they all work under her, and one of her little worker bees is Ariana Maddox, who went through some tough shit on her time in Vanderpump, and so as reparations they made her the host of Love Island,
2: and now she's on Broadway.
3: Well,
2: she's been on Broadway before. She was Roxy Hart in Chicago, but that was a whole thing because she was gone for months, and then Sandoval was still in the house and then brought a former castmate, Billy Lee, on. It's a whole fucking thing. Whole thing.
3: But yes, so shout outs to Ariana Maddox, because she's a girl boss and she's prevailed through it all. And this season, she made this season of Love Island as interesting as she could.
2: Mm-hmm. And she served fucking cunt every
3: single time. She got given Soul and Corbin, and she made it work.
2: Mm-hmm. Mm-hmm. Shout out Ariana. Okay, that was Name a Woman.
3: Yes.
2: Now we go back into the guess.
3: So if you listen to our show last week, and we'll keep this brief because we only have a few minutes about 10 minutes left of the show.
2: Yes.
3: So last week, Kiki gave updates. So there is a YouTube online game show hosted by Ben Mora called Interior Motives, and me and Kiki take it very seriously as a game.
2: So seriously.
3: We sit down with the whole family and we watch that shit and we guess.
2: People submit pictures of their room, and from that you have to guess their age, gender, sexuality, and location. And it just so happened to be that there was a fine baddie with a fine room in Irvine, California. Shout out UCI apartment.
3: Oh, I thought we were Okay, oh. It's okay. Well, it's okay.
2: Oh.
3: So, whatever. Yeah, so in the vague, rough area of
2: whatever. In of the Irvine. Orange County area.
3: In the Irvine area. Well, you are... Okay, anyways. Yes. So Kiki was like, shit, I would fly for this huzz.
2: Homegirl's
3: right around the fucking block. So Kiki decided to slide in, and last week when we updated you, you guys were in the DMs.
2: We were just texting.
3: We weren't out of the woods.
2: No.
3: But a week later, we've returned, and they've met.
2: Yes. We went on a date.
3: They went on a date.
2: Yes.
3: Oh my god.
1: OMG.
3: Wait, I'm gonna start. Let's bring back the whatever. Yay. Of the sweeper.
2: Yes.
3: All right.
2: We went on a date, and it went well. I actually ended up going to the infamous Interior Motives room.
3: Hey!
2: I've seen it. It was awesome. There's a cat.
3: There was a cat, and yeah. It's a dorm room. And you know what the most important thing is? That we did better than the people on the show. We guessed... We clocked her down.
2: I was, like, looking back. They were all guessing she was, like, 28. And I'm like, oh, my God, what is wrong
3: like,
2: with
3: no,
2: you
3: Like, no, mama, this is a dorm room. Like, what is wrong with you? But, yeah, Kiki has stepped foot in the actual bedroom that was in the video and has met said huzz from the video. And, yeah, let's hear. How's it going?
2: It's pretty good. We've been texting recently. We were texting today about Vanderpump Rules and The Real Housewives, so...
3: And...
2: I am who I am.
3: Remind me what you did on your date. You ate cookies?
2: Oh, yeah.
3: That's not a euphemism for anything. No, I swear to God. I said... No, that cookie... Oh, she wanted that cookie, but, like the insomnia cookies on the Irvine campus. Like, it's not like that.
2: We were gonna go to round one, but, like, boring, so then she made me go buy her a vape, and then, we hung out and watched Killdozer
3: and
2: on YouTube.
3: Cookies.
2: And ate cookies. We ate actual real cookies, like butter and flour cookies.
3: Like some crumble, some insomnia shit, like like, not the metaphor.
2: No.
3: To clarify, no, not there yet.
2: I was trying to be classy on the first date.
3: Classy eating cookie on the first date. When you want that cookie, so you eat it.
2: Been there, done that, but I'm a changed person.
3: Okay, alright, so I'm actually gonna have to end the show right
2: this
3: fucking
2: now.
3: This
2: was my talking segment, thank you very much.
3: Okay, that was Kiki's Name a Woman segment, where she talked about eating cookies. When we talk about eating cookie on the air.
2: Cookies.
3: Okay, this is enough. This is actually fucking enough. So, yes, I hope you guys have enjoyed the episode today. I wonder if you guys liked the music. I got a few. Hey, shout out Xavier Pang for listening and replying. Full doxing of the name. Thank you for
2: listening. We're doxing today.
3: I'm sorry, but respectfully, you have one of those beautiful names where it's like first, last has to be read aloud. So
2: Who's
3: shout out Silas. Silas also slid up. Shout out Silas for listening.
2: What's Silas's address?
3: I'm just gonna have to pull it up and start repeating it out. So yeah, I hope you guys like that. Thoughts on the fem cells? Are you a fem cell? Are we fem cells?
2: If I'm eating cookies, no.
3: If you're eating cookie, you ate a fem cell, but like, let us know your thoughts on the rest of these. And yeah, no men in the episode today, but I'm gonna have to break that streak. I mean, obviously our god-given right to play Dan and Phil is gonna go into full effect at the end here, but we do have one last little bit for you. And now this one's just for fun. I don't know, me personally, the way I'm seeing the episode today, this would be my playlist for my fashion week runway walk. So for this last song, I want everyone to really get into character, close your eyes, pretend you're a model on the runway.
2: Ready to
3: You're
2: serve.
3: In some killer heels, some really cool, you're wearing some nice tights. You've got on a weird fitted shirt.
2: You got trash on as clothing.
3: Asymmetrical vibes.
2: You're wearing paper.
3: And you're gonna kill that shit, and like a million people are in the audience, famous people. Bjork is probably in the audience.
2: They bleached your eyebrows for this.
3: They bleached the fuck out of your eyebrows, and they said, can we put dirt on your face because it's part of the look for the aesthetic? This
2: you
3: is
2: got
3: what
2: a
3: the designer wants. Can we give you micro bangs last minute? So yeah, you have your micro bangs, you have dirt on your face, you have a weird asymmetrical outfit. Just want everyone to take a deep breath in and out, and just be ready to get on the runway.

0: That was SD Kid. It is Timothy Chalamet confirmed.
1: Timothy Chalamet is SD Kid. He's on the runway. That's how you know. This has been Snakebite Sophie.
0: And Kiki Couture.
1: And we will see you next Tuesday. I love Dan and Phil.
2: There's one place I can go to.

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1: Oh, it is a little spicy.
0: It is spicy. To me, it's really spicy. Oh my God.
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0: Oh my God,
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0: This is so bad.
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0: What's up, YouTube? Tube. Wow, we're actually starting a lot earlier than we usually do. I feel like we've been starting pretty late, but that's just because we've been getting in the groove of things. But welcome back to another episode of I Heard This Live. I'm DJ OK, not with me right now. My co-host DJ Vanilla will be joining us shortly. But yeah, I'm really excited for today's episode because we do have a special guest with us today, but I'll get to her in a second. So today's episode of I Heard This Live is really special because first and foremost, we have our very first guest on the show ever here today with us. And she is someone that I've known for so long. Like, genuinely, she knew me in the womb. I'm lying. But yeah, we have known each other for a really long time. So yeah, I'm really excited to have her on here today, but give it up for DJ Mad Dog. Please introduce yourself to our listeners.
1: Hi guys, I'm DJ Mad Dog. My name is Maddie. I'm a PR ad major, CCI minor, and I'm super happy to be here.
0: Yeah, we're so excited to have you here today with us. Thanks for joining. How are you feeling?
1: I'm feeling good. I'm a little nervous. This is my first time on a radio show, but I'm super excited.
0: It's super exciting. It's kind of weird, like I feel like college is so fun because you get to do like fun stuff like this with your friends.
1: No,
0: like
1: exactly.
0: One, I have I'm literally co-host with Van on this radio show, and now I get to invite my close and personal friends like you guys on here to talk about the thing that I love the most: concerts and music. Oh yeah.
1: Oh yeah.
0: Oh yeah. Well, I guess we'll go straight into our first concert of the year, which was Daniel Caesar. I feel like that feels so long ago, but also it feels like yesterday. So I guess we'll go straight into that, huh? That was genuinely like one of the crazy, not really crazy, but I just think it's funny in the sense that so Daniel Caesar had two shows in Anaheim at the Honda Center. Also, that was a really interesting venue. I do like it more than I like Crypto Arena in LA, which is probably to be expected, but I did have... Oh my gosh, my volume is so loud. Sorry. I just noticed. But, yeah, it was held at the Honda Center, and he had his first show on August 23rd, and I attended the show with my close and personal friend, Maddie.

0: who is right in front of me. Why, yes. So, I'm trying to think. Okay, yeah. We went to the show on August 24th, and that was literally our first day of classes.
1: Yes, first day of school ever.
0: Like, I don't know when... I think you got here before I did, but I think I came back to Orange and like on the Wednesday before that. So I was like literally fresh off the island when I came back.
1: No, yeah, like literally what a crazy start to the school year.
0: I know. But I feel like I had a pretty chill day. Like I only had two classes, I think, that day. I could be wrong. But it was like a really chill day, and like it felt so unreal because like how could I focus in class when I literally had a concert waiting for me at the end of the day?
1: Literally same. Like, I only had one class and all I could think about was Daniel Caesar. I'm like, oh my gosh, guys, I'm seeing Daniel Caesar.
0: Bro, genuinely, how can you focus on school when you have a concert waiting for you at the end of the day? You know, I can, but, you know, that's fine. So, I try to recall, like, what happened. Oh, so my roommate Chloe went to the show before mine, and she was talking about, like, the whole merch situation, and I wasn't planning on getting merch, but I guess everyone was getting, like, this white Sun Aspergy thermal. I wasn't in the know yet, TBH, but, like, I saw, like, pictures, and then my friends wanted it. Like, I remember you asking for one, Maddie, but that didn't end up happening.
1: No,
0: but it's okay.
1: Unfortunately. No, because when, unfortunately, the sizes ran out, guys.
0: Okay, yeah. So I guess I'll get into that. But yeah, Chloe told me that I should show up early if I wanted merch. So I asked my friends if they wanted merch. Because, like, I wasn't planning on getting merch. Spoiler alert, I ended up getting merch anyway. But it's fine. But trying to remember. Okay, yeah. So I literally went by myself to go first because... Did you guys end class late? Was that
1: Okay. Yeah, we ended class later in the
0: okay.
1: day.
0: Okay, yeah. So I took one for the team and showed up, like, right when doors opened. And I was able to score merch, but, like, they had, like, only bigger sizes left. So they ran out of the smaller sizes. But it was chill because I still walked out of that venue with my thermals. And I had three on my shoulder, actually. Yeah.
1: Period.
0: But, yeah, that was... getting to the concert, and like I was waiting for Maddie and my friend Callie and her friend Rachel to pull up, and I bought these waffle fries for like $8, and like I was walking around the venue, like, and I left the waffle fries at my seat.
1: Oh, wait,
0: I don't know if you guys knew that.
1: I did not know that,
0: but it was like waiting for you guys, but it's
1: aww,
0: chill
1: waiting so patiently,
0: yeah,
1: for us.
0: What did you wear to the concert? Describe the fit.
1: My fit, I wore a black off the shoulder with like little, I think they're called grommet holes, along the neckline. And I also wore a black pair of shorts and black boots. Yes, yes, yes.
0: Oh, so cute.
1: My fit for Danny C.
0: It was so cute. You can check my Instagram if you want to see the fit. It's probably somewhere in my highlights. You'll see Maddie's cute fit, but I wore like... low-key Gru-esque, like Gru aesthetic shirt. Like it was a long sleeve with black and gray stripes, so it was giving Gru from Minions core.
1: but you ate.
0: And of course, because I'm low-key a sheep, so I did the mini short with the boot combo.
1: Yes,
0: you already
1: as
0: know.
1: One does, as one
0: you
1: does.
0: You already know. Yes, I am a sheep. That was the fit.
1: No,
0: but
1: like, if the outfit is like common and the outfit is trendy, that means you know it's good.
0: Why, yes. But yeah, what did you think about like the concert attendee demographic there?
1: Ooh, I know we were joking about this once we got to the concert, but we're like, wow, like everyone low-key looks like copy paste of each other. Not anything against the Daniel Caesar demographic, but like you would look around and it's like, wow, like this is definitely who you would think would attend a Daniel Caesar show.
0: No, genuinely, like everyone posted up in their matching couple fits with like it's always like the plaid
1: button down.
0: Yeah. Everyone looked the same, but you know what?

0: It's chill.
1: No, yeah.
0: It's okay to be a sheep.
1: No, yeah. Everyone in, like, their big friend groups, and, like, they all look, like, low-key the same, but different font.
0: Yeah.
1: But that's okay.
0: So much, like, SoCal ABG ABB moment. But you know what? That's the target demographic, so I don't judge for real. But, yeah, I guess, let me see. So, I don't know about Maddie, but, like, I know a couple of people, like, back home in Hawaii. He was supposed to perform back in 2023, and I was supposed to go to that concert with my friend Brianne, who, if you have been listening to our other episodes, she was the one that I went to BTS with. So, we were supposed to go to that concert, but he canceled because, like, one of his friends passed away. That was the whole thing. But I remember, like, at the time, like, everyone and their mothers was supposed to be at that concert.
1: No, yeah.
0: I don't know about you.
1: I was about to buy tickets, especially because that was, like, oh, like, low-key, like, tea. But, guys, like, that was about to be, like, my anniversary for my ex at the time.
0: Ooh, tea.
1: No, tea. No, so we were like, oh, it's perfect. We could see a Daniel Caesar show together. No, but it's okay. He canceled. Everything happens for a reason.
0: Yo, genuinely, everything happens for a reason. Like, genuinely. If you're feeling, like, my brain waves through the radio waves, things happen for a reason.
1: Yeah,
0: I don't know. How did you feel, like, when you got to the concert? Because you did get there later than I did. Like, what kind of emotions were going through your head at the time? Like, you know, what songs were you excited for, maybe? Mm-hmm. You know, all of that jazz.
1: Oh, my goodness. I was so excited, especially because I've been listening to Daniel Caesar for a long time, and I never thought that I'd be able to, like, actually listen to him in, like, live setting. And I feel like it was kind of a full circle moment, kind of touching back to what you were talking about before, like it was like when he canceled the concert, like, in our junior year of high school, and now we're entering our third year of college, and you're about to leave, which is so sad.
0: Damn.
1: But it's okay, like, just going in with a lot of emotions and excitement.
0: Yeah, it was definitely an exciting moment for me. Like, low-key, I did not frequent the Sonosburgi store too often.
1: It's okay. But
0: no, I feel like the set list was very perfect. Like, it was pretty good. Like, especially the one that we got. Like, I think Day One got, like, Superposition and Touching God, which are good songs, but Day Two, low-key,
1: goated.
0: Literally goated. Like, dude. We got Toronto 2014, Disillusioned, and Emily's song. Like, what more could you ask for?
1: Genuinely, what more could you ask for?
0: I'm trying to think, like, what I wanted. I think I wanted to hear Frontal Lobe Music, the one with Pharrell Williams, just because, like, I feel like that's a very, like, vibey song, and it's one of my favorites from Daniel. But I don't know. How did you, like, what did you think about the set list?
1: I loved it so much, especially Toronto 2014. That song in particular really makes me feel so nostalgic, and being able to, like, listen to it, like, live with you guys, my friends, it made me feel so whole. No, yeah, genuinely such a goated set list. Like, it made me, tears were shed, for
0: sure.
1: Oh,
0: tears were shed. What song got you?
1: Oh my gosh, guys, I didn't even know I could cry to this song like this, but Please Do Not Lean got me sobbing. I did not know why. I guess I was resonating with it in the moment, but it had me sobbing for some reason.
0: And valid, because if I am the sky, you are the sea. Staring back at me. Sun. Tears were shed. Literally, what song got me? I think Emily's song got me. Bro! Low-key, Disillusioned got me. I can't lie to you. Like, I don't know if you remember, Maddie, but I was, like, low-key sobbing during Disillusioned.
1: No, like, I was going through, like, my, like, videos, my concert videos, and Emily's song and Disillusioned, like, we were going through it. Like, I feel like in the moment we're like, oh, we're, like, singing along, but in retrospect, like, listening to the videos, we're, like, low-key, like, crying and sobbing through the lyrics.
0: Those videos were pretty ugly. I can't lie to you.
1: It's okay.

0: We were living in the moment.
1: Yeah, we were. I feel like Disillusioned specifically, like, because I went with you guys, like, it just felt so sentimental to me. So, like, I don't know, Disillusioned, hearing it with my friends in this big venue together for the first time for the school year, like, wow, that felt so, like, friendship is magic.
0: Friendship is magic.
1: Mm-hmm. Well, I guess, like, we'll take a little break and play Disillusioned for you. So, here's Disillusioned by Daniel Caesar.

0: And that was Disillusioned by Daniel Caesar.
1: Oh my goodness, I can't believe we heard that live.
0: Bro, I heard that live. I guess, like, on that same topic, like, what was your favorite song of the night?
1: My favorite song, I think Toronto 2014. I think it reminds me of freshman year of college.
0: Mm.
1: And generally just, like, reminiscing on good times,
0: mm-hmm.
1: and such.
0: Oh, for sure.
1: Yeah. How about you?
0: I think

0: would say everything was so good, but definitely Emily's song or Disillusioned. Mm-hmm. Like, Disillusioned, because like I said earlier, like, it literally just felt like so, like it made my heart so full, like, to hear that song and singing along with, like, a stadium or an arena full mm-hmm. of, like, people who also really liked the song, like, mm-hmm. just, like, everyone singing along. And then I was with you guys, so it was all just, like, really sentimental. Yeah. And then Emily's song is just, like, it's so freaking sad.
1: It's so sad.
0: But it's so good.
1: I know. When, like, I heard the, like, first couple notes, I was like, oh my gosh, guys, we're about to cry. I just know it.
0: I know. Oh, so freaking good.
1: So good.
0: I don't know. What was one song that you wish that you heard?
1: Oh my gosh. Okay, my favorite Daniel Caesar song is Who Hurt You, and I was really hoping that it would be on the set list, but it's okay. I forgive him.
0: Oh,
1: it's okay. It's
0: what about
1: okay.
0: the song, like, speaks the most to you, you would say? Like, why is it your favorite song?
1: I think just the general vibes of the song, as well as I think a lot of it comes with nostalgia. I listened to it a lot in high school, so it holds a lot of memories.
0: That's so interesting, because, like, for me, like, I know you remember my editing era.
1: Oh, yes.
0: Like, this was, like, one of my editing songs, and I totally had, like, one of my favorite edits to Jennie from Blackpink was with Who Hurt You by Daniel Caesar. I'll show you the edit later.
1: No, yeah, but I need to see.
0: Yeah, thanks for sharing. I guess we'll go ahead and play that one for everyone. But up next, we have Who Hurt You by Daniel Caesar.

0: And that was Who Hurt You by Daniel Caesar. Oh, such a good song. My goodness. But guess who finally decided to join us?
1: Hi.
0: It's me, it's Van. I'm thank
1: DJ
0: you.
1: DJ Van Illa.
0: Van Illa. DJ Van Illa. But yeah, I'm back. Had some extracurriculars because we Chapman students are always so busy.
1: I think you're like the busiest Chapman student I know though, for real.
2: Busiest Chapman student.
0: I don't know.
2: Ever.
0: I feel like everyone's like busy in their own way, you know what I mean? Like everyone's got different things going on. So like
1: Nah, you're right.
0: But yeah, now that I'm here, we shall talk about Wasteland. Yes. So me and Maddie went to Wasteland day 1 and 2, and that was beginning of September. We went both days and we stayed 2 nights, I think.
2: Mm-hmm.
0: But yeah, if you want to start us off, Maddie, what did you think for your first rave, I guess?
2: Yes, it was my first ever festival, guys.
1: Baby's first festival.
0: Baby's yes, first rave.
2: My first rave, my first festival. I was really, really nervous going into it, but I had so much fun.
0: Aww.
2: No, yeah. Like, low-key, like, I was sore the next couple of days because of how hard I was dancing.
0: Aww,
2: like,
0: period.
2: I had so much fun, guys.
0: And we love to hear it.
2: Yes, yes, yes.
0: But yeah, so for those who don't know, Wasteland is a hardstyle / I say bass head kind of rave. Mm-hmm. Very like noise music. It's yeah. not like music you would want to listen to when you're studying, unless you're that type of vibe, but you know, like it's very much noise music, head banging. Mm-hmm. Fist pumping, that type yeah. of music. But yeah, I guess we can talk about like the set list. So day one, which sets did we go to?
2: We went to Sub-Zero Project.
0: That one was really good.
2: I know you really like that one. That night was also Lil Texas, B2B Yosef, and Restricted, right?
0: That's yeah. true. I think Restricted and Lil Texas had a conflict.
2: Conflict, yeah.
0: Yeah, but we decided to go Lil Texas.
2: Yes, and it was so good.
0: I think my favorite set of that night had to be Sub-Zero, though.
2: Same. No, hands down, same.
0: Yeah.
1: What about... Like, that Sub-Zero set made it your favorite? Like, was it the songs that they played, or was it, like, the visuals?
0: I think so. I feel like, well, for hardstyle, a lot of the sets in the beginning, like, you know how house music, it's, like, the same BPM over and over?
1: Yeah.
0: So, for a lot of the sets that are in hardstyle, it's the same type of rhythm yeah. in hardstyle over and over. So, it'd be, like, 120 BPM, but it's, like, the same thing over and over again. But
1: I
0: think what we liked about Sub-Zero was that I think they remixed a lot of the songs that we liked
2: yeah.
0: but in their own way, which made it fun because then you didn't know what to expect, because normally mm-hmm. if you like a song, right, like mm-hmm. for example Clarity, like if you want to talk about
2: yeah.
0: that yeah
2: no yeah because like everyone knows Clarity, like I will say it is quite an overplayed song in the EDM subgenre, but being able to hear it in a hard style like concept or like executing it with hard style was like really fun. Yeah.
0: Yeah. I think it's just like, you know, when you rediscover songs.
1: Yeah.
0: It's kind of like that, but like when you remix it.
1: Mm-hmm.
0: Yeah. So that was day one. What was our theme for day one? What did we wear, Maddie?
2: Our theme for day one was Western. It was so cuteness. I loved it. Everyone
0: yeah.
2: had a cute little cowboy hat.
0: In honor of Little Texas.
2: Yes.
1: So country.
2: Super yep. country.
1: Emphasis on the cunt.
2: Yes, we put the cut in country.
0: Day two, which sets did we go to for day two? I'm off the top of my head. I can't remember. I remember Darren Styles.
2: Yeah, I was going to say Darren Styles.
0: Darren Styles. Oh my God. I keep remembering Darren Styles because he was my favorite of that night.
2: Yeah, me too.
1: I could tell. Like, I remember you, like, saying, like, oh yeah, like, Darren Styles
0: was really
1: so good.
0: No.
2: It was so good.
0: Because... like, it was, like, some of the songs he played was, like, a good break from mm-hmm. the hardstyle, but then mm-hmm. it went back into hardstyle,
2: mm-hmm.
0: if you remember that.
2: No, yeah, like, there were, like, times for us to, like, breathe, because low-key, it gets, like, really tiring to, like, continue to kick roll the whole night through.
0: Mm-hmm.
2: No, yeah,

0: another set we went to was Dual Damage.
1: Oh, Dual Damage was really good too.
0: Dual Damage was super good.
1: But yeah, I think Duran Styles was the one I remember the most.
0: Me too. Mm-hmm.
1: But do you want to explain what kick rolling is?
0: Oh, kick rolling?
1: For people who don't know.
2: Okay. Educating the masses about the EDM scene.
0: No, yeah. In the EDM scene, there's like a bunch of different types of like dances. So like there's Hakken, but like a most common one is kick rolling. You're basically like punching the air to like the different beats of the song, and it's like really fun. While preparing for Wasteland, I was like, throughout the summer, I was like, I'm gonna learn how to kick roll, please, like, I need to learn how to kick roll. It's low-key kind of like hard, but like you just like groove to the music.
1: I think it's like intuitive. Yeah. When you're in scene in the moment. Mm-hmm. Like, I'm sure if anyone of like, if Kay, if you were to go to hardstyle rave, like for sure, like you would understand. It's just like you're basically just moving to music, but like you're punching air.
2: Mm-hmm.
1: Which I think is more fun than like, I don't know, like it's like I like that better than dancing.
0: Yeah.
1: Because everyone does the same move, so it feels like, I don't know.
0: Cohesive and together.
1: Yeah. I actually didn't know that was called kick rolling. I called it punching the air.
0: She said punching the air.
2: Bro, the way, like, Maddie was literally practicing, like, she searched up a kick rolling tutorial on TikTok or something, and she was practicing for, like, the couple of days before she went to Wasteland.
1: I love that.
0: I was practicing with my teddy bear plushie.
1: Oh, that's so
2: bro.
1: Cute.
2: It was so together. Serious. It
1: you know what?
2: So
1: and serious. I love that. And I love that. Yeah. And then what was our theme for day two?
0: It was Dune.
1: Yes. Yeah. Because I think the wristband for Wasteland was brown, which, first of all, I love that. Like, normally, I feel like the festival wristbands are, like, blue or something bright. But they were brown. So, like, they're really going into, like, this desert theme. So we decided to do Dune.
0: Mm-hmm.
1: That was fun.
0: Oh, yeah.
1: They had a lot of different side quests, too.
0: Oh, yeah. There was, like, I think a good thing about Insomniac events is they, well, like, Van told me they invest a lot into, like, ensuring that the experience is good. So, like, of course, there's going to be good stages, but there's also opportunities for you to, like, rest in these cute little areas and explore around the venue. Mm-hmm.
1: They had a little, like, temporary tattoo station, which was really cute.
2: That's so cute.
1: And it was randomized, so, like, you didn't get to pick which one you wanted, but they were all really good. Like, they had the Wasteland logo for one of them. Which one did you get?
0: Yeah, I think I got the Wasteland one.
1: I know, that one was good. And then I got one called Unreal, which was the name of one of the stages. Mm-hmm. So it was really cute. But yeah, they have, like, a seating area that's, like, kind of closed off, so it's not as loud. So in case if you get overstimulated, you know.
2: Oh, that's so cute. I can't wait for my first rave.
1: Next month!
0: Next month!
2: Oh,
0: like 2 weeks.
1: Oh my god.
2: It's literally in 2 weeks, brother.
0: Guys.
2: But we'll see y'all for that episode. Maybe we'll have a comeback from Maddie.
0: We'll see.
1: But yeah, anything else about Wasteland? Any like favorite moments? Any favorite songs you remember?
0: Favorite songs? Oh my goodness. One of my favorites was definitely Lil Texas Back to Back Yosef. I know there was like a conflict between like who wanted to go see Restricted versus the Back to Back set, but I personally had never seen either of them, so I was fine with seeing like both. But I think one like ID that I heard during the Lil Texas and Back to Back Yosef set was the Beautiful Now remix. Like we were talking about, I love it when like they like remix songs that we already know into like their own little like flair, like,
1: 100%.
0: Mm-hmm.
1: Speaking of which, so the next song that we have for you guys is Beautiful Now, the Yosef Hardstyle remix by Zedd.

0: And that was Beautiful Now by Zedd, the Yosef Hardstyle remix.
1: So good.
0: Yeah, hearing this live was good. I really did enjoy that. I was back there, but you know what? It was fun.
1: Mm-hmm.
0: But yeah.
1: Stupid fun.
0: But yeah, so if you want to introduce us to the next song, Maddie.
1: Oh my gosh. Okay. So, like we were talking about, there was a conflict between the Lil Texas back-to-back Yosef and Restricted set. So, I unfortunately was not able to hear this song live. But this next song is Don't Wanna Miss This by Restricted.

0: And that was Don't Want to Miss This by Restricted.
1: Bro, we literally play everything on the show. Like, how you go from Rebel Soldiers last week to Daniel Caesar to hardstyle EDM?
0: I know, right? Like,
1: we do it all here, for real.
2: The versatility go crazy.
1: I know.
0: Yeah.
1: I guess, like, one thing I was kind of curious about was, like the whole concept of plur, because I see, like, everyone talk about it, like, on social media, like, when talking about festivals and stuff. So, I don't know. You guys want to share about your experience with plur? Like, actually, explain what plur is.
0: Maddie, do you want to explain it?
2: Okay, so plur stands for peace, love, unity, respect.
0: Mm-hmm.
2: It's generally just, like, values that, like, ravers live by. Just, like, having, like, decency and respect for each other in the crowds, looking out for one another. Yeah.
0: Yeah, and then I think a common thing that people do a lot during festivals is that they'll want to trade candy with you, which is like the beaded bracelets that you see a lot of them wearing. So the whole plur thing is that to trade bracelets, you'll first do a peace sign with them,
1: mm-hmm.
0: and then you'll do a heart, and then what is that for that? You hold hands, and then you trade your bracelets through the hand-holding process. So yeah. But yeah, that's like how plur is. I think for this crowd, there was a good amount of plur. Like, people were being good about making a walkway for people to get out.
2: Right.
0: People were good about fanning each other. What else did you notice?
2: No, yeah. Especially whenever we were trying to, like, get through the crowd, people were, like, pretty understanding and, like, making way for us to get through and stuff.
0: Yeah, and I feel like a lot of the time we did have a good space to, like, you know, do our thing in, which is nice.
2: Yeah.
0: My rave before that was Beyond, like, that crowd did not have good plur. Like,
2: no.
0: They didn't do, like, they didn't fan, not that people are supposed to fan you, but they didn't say thank you when you let them through, like, things like that. Like, I would say, like, the basic signs of plur, it's, like, thank you, excuse me, and just, like, making sure, like, there's, like, people can get through past you. But, yeah, that's plur.
2: Yeah.
1: Wow. The rave scene is so interesting. Like, wow, that is community.
0: It's a whole
2: that
0: other
2: is
0: world.
2: Community.
0: Wow. Yeah. Yeah, you're gonna experience. Hopefully, you'll experience that during Nine Hearts.
1: Let's hope so.
0: Well, you know what? At least we'll exuberate Pearl. Plur. How about that?
1: We'll plur each other.
2: Yes.
0: We'll plur everyone. Plur always.
1: Aww.
0: Into our next session.
1: It's okay, bro. It's been a long day.
0: Yeah, it's been quite a day. Is the Ian Asher session, aka my first back-to-school concert, I would say.
1: Oh, yeah.
0: I went to Ian Asher's set in L.A. the first week of school, and me and Mad Dog, actually, we both listened to a bit of Ian Asher.
2: Yes.
0: I remember putting Maddie on a song.
2: Oh,
0: do you remember
2: yes.
0: which song it was?
2: I do remember. You put me on Constellations by Ian
0: Asher. But yeah, so Ian Asher was a very good concert. I will say that I'm not a house person, so his openers, they were all house, and I was like, I can't listen to this live. So there's that. But when it actually got to his set, I think the reason why, or at least it goes back to the same thing that me and Maddie were talking about earlier, how, like, a lot of the artists that we like, their live sets, they remix songs in their own style, which is, like, rediscovering music and all of that. So that's what I really liked about his set. His merch was really cute. I got a shirt. It was $40, which is really cheap.
1: That was a really cute shirt.
2: Really
0: it was really cheap for, and considering how expensive Insomniac merch, because Ian Asher is now under Insomniac, considering how Insomniac gets really pricey, like, it wasn't a bad price. Can't remember any specific songs, because it was just a really good time.
1: Mm-hmm.
0: I will say that the crowd was a little bit weird, but then again, I think it was the venue, and also it's not a festival, it was a set, so I wouldn't hold it to that expectation.
1: What venue was it at?
0: The Hollywood something. Hollywood Bowl? No, that's no.
1: Is it the Palladium?
0: Yes, the Hollywood.
1: Whoa.
0: Oh, I got that so
1: venue
0: wrong.
1: Venue master weir.
0: Oh, okay, the venue master. Yeah, the Hollywood
1: Palladium.
0: Palladium. There you
2: Palladium.
0: Go.
1: I only know that venue because I watched the Green Day movie with my mom, and that's where the that's where they were performing at the Hollywood Palladium.
0: Period. It's a beautiful venue. I think it's beautiful, but I think it was small. I think Ian Asher's getting a bit bigger. But if you want to introduce us to our next song, Maddie.
2: Yes, the next song is Constellations by Ian Asher.

0: And that was Constellations by Ian Asher.
1: That was a good one. I like that.
0: Yeah. Maddie, do you remember how... Do you have nostalgia?
2: Yes, I vividly remember the day that Van put me onto Ian Asher and this song. We were in one of the study rooms at Keck, and I think it was like towards like final season?
0: I think so. Season?
2: Yeah. And you put me on. And that's my so life has changed ever since.
0: Oh, period. Yeah, that's our little Ian Asher segment. On to the next.
1: I guess it's me again. Wow, time flies when you're having so much fun. But the concert, I literally went to this concert on Thursday. But we got another special guest with us here today. Would you like to introduce yourself?
3: Hello, my name is Callie. Do you want like a full-on intro?
1: No. Oh, okay. I'm just kidding. That was my close and personal friend, Calista.
3: No, yeah,
1: Labrador.
3: I didn't expect to be here. It's so spontaneous.
1: Bro, I wasn't expecting you to be here. So like, wow. Like, genuinely my concert buddy that I...
3: For sure. We've done a lot
1: together. We've done so much together, but we'll have, like, a specific day for
3: I'll
1: you
3: I'll be
1: guys.
3: Back.
1: She'll be back, for sure, but we did go to Chance the Rapper this past Thursday at House of Blues. I've been to so many concerts at that venue. Like, genuinely one of my favorites. Not because it's, like, literally the closest venue to us, but I feel like because it's very, like, it's a pretty small venue... And I feel like the layout is pretty good, too. And the staff are all really nice, too. Oh my gosh, I love it there. But genuinely one of my favorite venues. And I will say, like, Chance, one of my favorite performers ever. Like, genuinely one of the most genuine, like, artists ever, I will say. Like, that was one of, like, I will say low-key top 5 concerts ever.
0: Oh my gosh!
3: Yeah.
1: It was really good. Like... You can tell, like, by the way that he interacted with the crowd, like, he's just so genuine. Like he was looking at, like, literally everyone in the crowd
3: in the
1: eye.
3: He took his time to really look at everyone.
1: I know.
3: It was sweet.
1: How are you feeling? Like, I know, like, this was low-key really spontaneous.
3: It was.
1: I know my roommate Chloe's listening, and she was here when I bought the tickets, but it was so unserious. Like, I literally submitted my assignment that was due at 11:59 at 11:59.

0: 11:58 p.m. and I submitted it, and I was like, wow. So I literally bought the tickets after because I had a coupon. So okay.
1: And I'm so glad you did.
0: I know, like, genuinely cheapest tickets I think I've bought for a concert ever, and like literally one of my favorites.
2: Oh, I love.
1: Yeah, everything you said, he had a very like maternal, is that the right word? Like,
0: yeah,
1: he was, you can tell he's a father. Like, he was talking about how he went to Disneyland earlier that day with his kids.
0: Aww.
1: And he's just such a like a genuine person.
0: Yeah.
1: So and I had a great time. I'm so happy you made that spontaneous choice.
0: I know, I feel like it was low-key meant to be. Like, I felt so empowered after that concert. Like, something about it just felt so, like, I could feel like his energy. Aww. I don't know how else to explain it. Like, it felt like a religious experience.
1: Yeah, he literally ended the show like praying for everyone.
0: Yeah.
1: And
0: it
1: was
0: that's really sweet.
1: It brought like the community together.
0: Yeah, like that was community. Like, the crowd was a bunch of like, I won't say old, but it was like a more older crowd, of course, because he did like,
1: it was an anniversary.
0: Yeah,
1: so
0: it was an anniversary tour
1: celebrating 10 years of his album
0: Coloring Book. Great album.
2: Oh my gosh.
0: So there were a lot of OGs in that crowd. And so I think because of that, like, he pulled out, like, really good songs. Like, he pulled out, like, The One by DJ Khaled.
1: I'm the one.
0: Like, that was low-key a crazy pull. And then he also played Sunday Candy.
1: That changed my life.
0: Gotta move it slowly.
2: Taking my body like
1: that was
2: life
1: goals. May I say my favorite? From that
0: what
1: night.
0: Was your favorite from the night?
1: Ultralight Beam. I never expected to hear any version of that song live. And I was like low-key shaking while I was recording. Like, my hand was shaking. That's one of my favorite songs, and I can't believe I heard it live.
0: You heard that live.
1: You heard that live.
0: It was literally such a good concert.
2: Oh, I love that. You know, I love it when an artist like takes their time to connect. I feel like a lot of times artists don't do that anymore.
0: Yeah,
2: but I guess that's like the perk of having such an intimate venue.
0: Yeah.
2: Any merch?
0: No.
1: I fear not.
0: Like, the tickets were cheap enough, and I feel like, you know, it's fine. Like, he has enough money to bring his kids to Disney, so it's chill.
2: You know, it's a great way to look at it.
0: I will say though, My uncle was texting me earlier because he saw that, like, we were talking about Chance on the show today, and then he was like, Larizi was great, and I totally agree.
1: Yeah.
0: So his
1: I
0: would have
1: gotten Larizi merch, honestly.
0: Yeah, I would have got Larizi merch just to meet Larizi, because his opener, his name is Larizi, and he performed at Flog. I saw him. He performed at Flog last year, so that's, like, how I know him, but yeah, he opened for Chance, and I feel like he was the perfect opener for Chance. Like, I feel like the things that they rap about are very similar, and they just like exude like a similar vibe. But yeah, he was like by the merch table, like taking pictures with fans after the show.
2: That's so cute.
1: Yeah. He's like the younger version of Chance,
0: basically.
2: Oh,
0: literally
2: generational.
0: Perfect concert. Like, I feel like it was a pretty like perfectly curated set list, in my opinion, like especially for those who were like really like OG Chance fans. Like, he really showed out at that show, I feel like. But yeah, I don't know, was there any songs that you wish that he played? Because low-key, like,
1: no, those Sunday Candy and Ultralight Beam were like my two that I was hoping for.
0: I remember Kelly texting me like,
1: yeah, before I claimed those, and I'm really glad he like left and then he came back to play What You Wanted.
0: Oh yeah.
2: Oh my god,
0: he performed my brain is farting. Angels was at the beginning. What did he reform?
1: Same drugs. What did we forget?
0: Because we do the same drugs.
1: We don't do the same drugs no
0: yeah,
1: more.
0: We don't do the same drugs no more.
2: Ooh.
0: Yeah. Anyway, if you know, you know. You just listen to the song. It's a very sentimental song, I would say. But yeah, I guess like before we close out, because it is like getting to time. Low-key, we're going a little over. It's just, when you're with your friends, you just have so much fun, you know?
2: Retweet.
0: Oh, do my friends have any last words? Let's start with DJ Mad Dog.
3: Aw, I'm just so glad. Thanks for having me, inviting me out. Oh. I had a lot of fun talking about music with you guys.
2: Of course.
0: Anytime. We hope to see you back on the show soon. Maybe for Night Hearts episode.
2: Night Hearts.
0: Oh, yeah. Stay tuned. And for Callie.
1: Yeah, I'll

0: I'll be back with an official DJ name soon. Y'all look out. Brainstorm. Thanks for having me.
1: Brainstorm. Yeah, brainstorm. Where can we find you, Maddie?
2: You can find me on Instagram or stalk my Spotify playlist at Maddyseason, MaddyCZN.
1: Oh, yeah.
3: Oh, period. Callie?
0: Instagram at Calista Labs, CalistaLabs.
1: Because we got two dogs in the house.
0: Oh, yeah. Ooh. Wait. I'm going to keep that in mind. I'm going to cook.
1: Ooh. Okay. Ready for that. I will say, like, to end off the show, had so many favorite songs from that night, but to encapsulate the vibe of, like, having fun with your friends, I think I'm going to close it out with All Night by Chance the Rapper.
0: Yay!
1: But thanks to everyone for tuning in. We hope you have a good night.
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0: Different animal. Got the beast on leash to the net, and tea, she's a whole different animal. 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
1: Crash, crash, crash,
0: false got me. 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
1: Hey, you know that feeling when you tune in to Chapman Radio? 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Student run since 1967, you're listening to Chapman Radio. 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

0: sure missed you. 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
1: 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And yeah, you can totally call it productive procrastination. Class now was incessant. Mondays at 9 p.m. because we're

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2: I'm honestly very tired of people not chasing the shit they want to do. I feel like I'm still young. I'm 21, and I've encountered so many people that are like grown as fuck, trying to just knock down the shit I have or just not seeing shit through. But then it's like when I get it down, oh damn, like what was new I added in you? It's weird because they project misery onto you and I don't know, incite fear just because they didn't do the shit they wanted to do when they were younger. So now it's like, oh damn, are you sure you want to do that? Like, yeah, nigga, I'm not trying to work a 9 to 5 for the rest of my fucking life. Like, I have dreams, I have...

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2: I'm honestly very tired of people not chasing the shit they want to do. I feel like I'm still young. I'm 21, and I've encountered so many people that are like grown as fuck, trying to just knock down the shit I have, or just not seeing shit through. But then it's like when I get it down, oh damn, like oh, it's new, I added it. It's weird because they project misery onto you, and I don't know, incite fear just because they didn't do the shit they wanted to do when they were younger. So now it's like, oh damn, are you sure you want to do that? Like, yeah, nigga, I'm not trying to work a 9 to 5 for the rest of my fucking life. Like, I have dreams, I have

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1: Welcome back to Wrap It Up. 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
0: Hey, y'all. It's DJ Radio.
1: Today, we have a fun episode for you guys. Want to introduce a little bit of it?
0: All right, guys. So today, we are listening to K-pop rap.
1: Which, honestly, I feel like this show is a little bit more tailored towards me because, like, DJ Radio over here doesn't really listen to K-pop actually at all, I don't think.
0: Yeah.
1: But we found some cool songs for you guys. Some of them I listened to, some of them I like found and I was like, okay, fun. But a lot of the ones that we chose are like pretty popular. So if you're in like the K-pop, K-rap, K-hip-hop sphere, you would know what I'm talking about. But it should be fun.
0: Yeah, I will say when we watched a lot of like K-pop music videos yeah. when we were looking for music. Well, it was mostly you looking for music this week because I don't listen to K-pop. But
1: okay.
0: The music videos are really, they're really good. The ones that we watch.
1: They're so good. No, like K-rap, like the whole like K-pop, like yeah. music industry, their budget is like insane.
0: Yeah. Like, this could not compare to any U.S. artist's
1: no,
0: music
1: for real.
0: Video.
1: For
0: like,
1: real. Girl.
0: Production goes crazy.
1: It's like extensive.
0: Yeah,
1: it's insane. Which actually, yeah, the last song that we just listened to, their music video for Fashion is also really insane. Like
0: yeah.
1: they have like mountains and shit. I'm like, okay,
0: yeah,
1: what are we doing, guys?
0: You know what? Yeah,
1: but I love it so much.
0: And all these people are like so young,
1: bro. Yeah, Cordis, who we just listened to, they're literally like, there's like three members that I think, no, two members that are 2009.
0: That's crazy.
1: What the flip? The oldest is 21.

0: banger after banger.
1: You just went and saw BTS too.
0: I did just go and see BTS. I literally, like, one of the best concerts I've ever listened to.
1: Really?
0: Like, I've ever been at. Like,
1: what was your favorite song?
0: Okay, probably actually Mic Drop was like, with the, it was actually Mic Drop's, like, the Steve Aoki remix, which I didn't download. Sorry about that. They played that song like twice. The crowd was like insane for that song.
1: Aww.
0: Also, I got to hear Silver Spoon, which is like an OG song, and I got to hear, I think it was Something Home. I don't remember. Okay, like, I don't remember the name of the song, but it is iconic, and like, we got really lucky that we heard that song. But like, low key, Night 3 outdid us because they got, I forget what other two. Oh my god, I'm like actually blanking on the concert, but it was so good. It was actually like the most rough thing I've ever had to do though, because I happened to be like running late. So like my friend, I've never been to like SoFi Stadium, and my friend, she's like, oh, do you want to leave at like 5:45, 6, because the concert starts at 8. SoFi is supposed to be like a 40-minute drive. And so I was like, okay, sure, like, that's fine. Because, like, we didn't really want to, like, do anything before the concert necessarily. But we, like, started driving, and we're supposed to get there at 7. Then it turns to 7:10. Then it turns to 7:20. Then it turns to 7:30. And I'm like, what the fuck?
1: Yeah.
0: I get stuck on a street by SoFi. Like, mind you, it was, like, maybe, like, 0.5 miles. For literally an entire hour, I was stuck on the street. And we didn't park. So we, like, bought.

0: bought stadium parking that was like $70. We like park and it's 7:55 and we're like, fuck. Like, my friend is telling me, oh, they're not gonna come out for a little longer. Like, I saw them in Vegas, like they're not gonna come out till longer. And so, but I'm like kind of stressed. So we start kind of like walking fast and then we start running and I'm wearing like boots. So, and these boots are like really low quality. Like they're horrible. I actually hate them. I need new boots. They suck. And so I'm like, we start running. I literally feel the blisters forming on my feet as I'm running, but I start to hear them, like hear the like music start. And I'm like, oh my God, they're starting. They're starting. Guess what time they're starting at? 8:05.
1: Dang. And they're supposed to be out at 8.
0: Yeah. Oh. Which is really good, yeah. Like, that they started on time, but not good for me, because, yeah. Like, she was like, oh, it starts at 8:20, like, boy, you lied to me. And so, we're, like, running, I'm, like, freaking running, and I'm so, like, oh, my God, I was actually tweaking, but, like, I was, like, on adrenaline rush, because I could just feel, like, my whole body, like, just get, like, excited, and, yeah. Like, I've never really felt that way about, like, at a concert, I don't think, other than, like, Malcolm Todd, but that's, like, its own thing. I think that's just my psychological... like reaction, because yeah. I love him so much. But yeah, no, it was insane. Like, the crowd was insane. They were insane. Apparently our show was like the most low energy, though. Everyone was kind of complaining, like you could tell that they just wanted to leave. Yeah, I think that like the BTS members were definitely a little hungover or something.
1: Wait, didn't they have a show like the day before you?
0: Yes
1: Okay,
0: which low-key, like, I feel like our show was better than theirs.
1: Well, that's good.
0: Like, our songs were better, like our surprise song. But it was, like, it was so good. It was so good. I also like Silver Spoon as well. And then, like, Hooligan was also good. I was going to put that song on for today, but it is, like, a little boof in the beginning.
1: Wait, why?
0: Because it's, like, dropped out, make you go hooligan.
1: Oh, wait. Didn't we listen to that song?
0: We did, and you were like, guys. I remember the day of the concert, I drove us to class.
1: Yeah.
0: And I put that song on, and you were like, what the hell is this? And
1: guys,
0: to be fair, this like new album is not my favorite. I like their old stuff, like the slow motion running. I get your moonlight.
1: I wish you downloaded that song. Guys,
0: it's not rap hip hop enough. I tried to like stay on theme as best as I could.
1: Yeah,
0: except there's one song that I don't really know. That's why it's playing last, if it even gets to play, because we're gonna be talking so much. But yeah. I think it'll be fine. Okay,
1: well, should we get into some Blackpink?
0: Yes, the OG.
1: Hey, all right, here we go.

0: It's time for weekly recap. Woo. What was your week?
1: It was like pretty good. It was fine.
0: Hey, good.
1: Low key, like, work's been kicking my ass. There's like work drama right now, which I'm not gonna really disclose too much. But it was really bad, and it's like getting better. But like my job is so like tiring and like draining.
0: Yeah.
1: And like I'm like on the search for a new job. I just feel like kind of off right now.
0: Yeah.
1: But hopefully someone will get back to me. I don't know. Finding a job is like actually so hard. So
0: yeah.
1: We can hope and pray.
0: No, you'll find a job. You'll find a job.
1: And yeah, we have a presentation right after this.
0: Yeah.
1: So a little scared for that right now, but
0: it's okay.
1: Yeah, basically my week was pretty uneventful, I feel like. But how about you?
0: It was good. It was just my birthday, so I went home for the weekend.
1: Happy birthday.
0: But now that I'm back at school, I literally have like everything under the sun to do. I have 3 exams this week. I had a quiz yesterday, and we have our presentation. So,
1: gosh, right.
0: A little cooked this week, but you know, it happens. Keep it pushing. Yeah.
1: Guys, she's so smart. Like, you got that. You got every test. Come on now.
0: Guys, I need a lock in. I need generational lock in this week.
1: You're fine.
0: Yesterday, I got 100% on my quiz, though.
1: Hey, wait, good job.
0: Hoping and praying that continues.
1: You got that. I believe in you.
0: Well, should we get into some more music?
1: Yeah, I love the songs that we're playing today. So, like,
0: let's get into
1: it. Let's listen.

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1: 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See you all there. Hey girlies, welcome back to Pop Pick. I feel like that's the best time the Sweeper has played this semester, so that's exciting. I hope you girlies all had a great week. If I'm being 100% totally honest, I literally have nothing planned for today. I was like, literally, what do I talk about? I don't know. Like, I really did not know what to talk about today. Of course, there is Big Brother, which I touched on a lot last week. Forgot where we ended, but I think I pretty much covered where, like, an update with everything in my thoughts. So I'll do a little recap of that today. Taylor Swift also announced last night that she's releasing 4 new songs as an extension of The Life of a Showgirl, which is really exciting, and that was late last night, so it kind of came right in time for Pop Pick. I don't know if I have too much to say on that, but I feel like it was kind of a light week in pop culture, or at least a light week in terms of the types of things that I care about. I know Dancing with the Stars has been popping off, and I've been like following a little online, and I followed online last year too, and I do enjoy, like, the thing is, like, I can't sit through a single episode of Dancing with the Stars. I tried last year when everyone was talking about it because I love Alex Earl. I don't know, there's obviously a ton of people on that season, and I, like, just get bored by the host and the show structure and the judges. It's just corny as fuck. And it's just kind of, like, I guess it's kind of, like, that OG ABC format that never evolved. So that's why I have a hard time with it. But I do follow online. Like, I do follow all the like, I feel like the drama that happens off the air and then also like the TikToks that each pairing makes and stuff, I find very entertaining. So I am following a little bit, rooting for Guillermo. Guillermo's my king, even more so than Andy. Was rooting for Andy up to like a certain extent, and maybe that'll happen with Guillermo this year where he gets near the end and it's kind of like, okay, like, love you, Guillermo, but maybe you shouldn't win. But kind of like how it was with Andy, where it's like, love Andy, but maybe he shouldn't win. But, because, you know, they're objectively not the best dancers. But I'm loving Guillermo for now. I feel like I have more of an attachment to Guillermo because I'm, like, a pretty big fan of Jimmy Kimmel. I mean, I guess I don't watch episodes.

episodes of Jimmy Kimmel, but I watch like clips and I'm just a fan of Jimmy Kimmel as a whole, and obviously I always see his bits with him and Guillermo, and I just think it's so impressive to be Guillermo and go on that show. But also Whitney Carson, I think that's her last name, yeah, Whitney Carson. I mean, I obviously know who Whitney Carson is, but for a second there I was like, wait, is that Whitney Carson's last name? But yeah, like obviously she's also pregnant right now, which is probably why they paired her with him, because they both have to go at a slower speed. So that's seriously so impressive. Like, props to them, loving them. Love Harry Shum Jr. from Glee. Obviously I saw this funny TikTok today, and it was like someone doing the voting thing, or texting to vote, doing the voting thing, and they were like, instead of saying a name of someone, they like instead of saying Harry Shum Jr., they typed Asian number 2 as a reference to Glee, and it actually made me laugh. I reposted it, which, if you've never seen Glee, that sounds extremely racist, and even if you have seen Glee, that's still racist, but in the context of Glee, you understand that's literally one of the most iconic lines. Also, Julia Stiles, I feel like it's Julia Stiles and Harry Shum Jr. Now, I guess I'm giving my Dancing with the Stars analysis without having seen a single episode this season. The only episode I watched ever in Dancing with the Stars was last year that I got bored of, but you know, I know what's going on. Oh yeah, anyway, I feel like Love Julia and Harry, and wait, is it Harry? Yeah, Harry. Is it Harry or Henry? I think it's Harry. Like, if they win, it's kind of, like, the obvious choice, you know? It's, like, I feel like it's kind of, like, boring to watch their dance, because obviously they're good dancers. Like, I think Ezra's the Olympian, who I didn't know, is pretty cool. Yeah, so I'm trying to think if I have any more Dancing with the Stars thoughts. I mean, it is fun to follow online, but it's, like, hard to, like, come on here and recap and give an actual, like, analysis, because I didn't watch the actual episode. But I'm like highly considering watching it, just so I have content for this, and because I like to be a part of the cultural moments. What was I about to say? Like, I also still need to watch Mormon Wives. I feel like every year since I've done this podcast, I think the first season of Mormon Wives came out when my sophomore year, when I first started Pop Pick, and like literally that Friday, like you guys girlies know, if you've listened to Pop Pick for a while, I'm obsessed with The Secret Lives of Mormon Wives. It's such a good show, and I know there's a lot being like, one of the main pop culture things I've been following this week is the drama around the new season, and also, spoiler, Michaela, or this isn't a spoiler because it happened off season, but Michaela leaving, that Taylor just announced last night that she's leaving. So I kind of want to talk about that a little. So I think I'm going to talk about it for a couple minutes, but like, I'm just waiting to watch the season, because I'm waiting to watch it with my friend Ari, who said she would watch it with me, even though she's already seen it. So I've been really close to just coming on and watching it, especially so I can recap it for you girlies, because you know, in the past I've like binged it all in one night and then come on here and recapped it, and that usually takes up the main episode because there's so much to discuss and I'm like so obsessed with it. But I will again have limited knowledge because I haven't done my homework for the show and I haven't watched it because I'm trying to be a good friend to Ari and watch it with her, which I don't know when is happening. So the next few days, if I'm still not watching it, then I probably will just go ahead and watch it, since my friend like has already seen it, I think. So okay, but yeah, I like kind of feel like it's the end of the show soon, like end of an era, because the most recent season, I think, did come out when I was abroad. Whenever it came out, it was, no, because it always, well, usually they do, like, seasons 2 times a year, right?

Anyway, the most recent season that came out, it was left in kind of a mess because it was right before Taylor Frankie Paul's Bachelorette series was about to premiere. And then obviously that got canceled because Dakota sent TMZ, or sent, I think he sent TMZ the tapes from CPS from a few years ago. And a

like Jesse kissing Chase, Miranda's ex-husband, which is like gross, by the way. I know I've seen something about the whole Chase Miranda stuff, and like I could probably recap it with my knowledge, but I'll like save that for when I actually watch it. So hopefully expect a full Mormon Wives recap next week, lol. But oh yeah, there's like a lot of stuff that were kind of happened, big stuff that happened after the season, and then they paused filming. So there's like this season's only 5 episodes, which is like so fucking annoying. Like, bring back 22 episodes. You know, guys, girlies know what I'm trying to say. Bring back a season with 22 episodes, 45 minutes each. I know with this specific season, they couldn't do that because everything was happening and they had to pause production and blah blah blah, but I swear in general, like, some seasons are like 6 episodes and it's like, seriously, like, that's not a season, it's BS. Like, at least give us 10. Like, even 10 seems too short. Like, you wait, I mean, Mormon Wives, you don't wait 2 years because it's a pretty quick turnout, but you wait like a year or two for like these amazing shows, and then they come out and you finish it within a few hours because they release like 5 episodes. Like, it's BS. So that's also like, maybe subconsciously, that's why I'm like savoring Secret Lives of Mormon Wives. But I just know it's gonna irritate me because Taylor Frankie Paul just irritates the shit out of me. Like, obviously I hate Dakota too, and he's definitely abusive, and like, obviously it was terrible what she, like, she deserves to be punished. Like, she shouldn't have her Bachelorette season air. Like, this person should not be promoted. But the fact that it was one Dakota, the one to make, essentially be responsible for for the video from CPS to come out like right before her season, like, that's like Steven DeMarco, is that his name, from Tell Me Lies? That's like Steven DeMarco type shit. I've actually never seen Tell Me Lies, but that's the thing about me. Like, there's a lot of things I don't watch, but I just, like, know the culture, and that's not even me trying to, like, brag, but I just know the culture really well. Like, I just, whatever, that sounds arrogant, but that's just is what it is. But I know I have always wanted, this is, like, a weird tangent. I was, like, I have always wanted to watch Tell Me Lies. I just, like, I kind of know what happens. So I'm not interested. I know it would make me mad. So, like, Dakota, like, they are both pretty guilty, but, like, Taylor Frankie Paul, I just don't like how she takes accountability for her actions. Like, the fact that she's still going back to Dakota after he released, is responsible for her season getting canceled. He's literally trying to ruin her life. After he fucked literally her friend's mom, like an aunt to her. After he fucked Shania, Miranda's friend. Like, he's literally ruined her life, cheated on her like 10,000 times. Like, it's actually ridiculous, but I've seen some stuff and I can't defend her behavior. She just deflects and blames the other girls, and she, like, is acting like she's the only one that struggles. Like, she literally is like, well, it's okay if I'm abusive and I'm this and I'm a bad friend and I'm this and that, because, like, no one knows what I've been through. And it's like, you're doing this to yourself at this point. It actually pisses me the fuck off. I was really proud of Michaela for leaving, like, her saying she experienced, which all these women, like, if I'm Mormon and this is my representation, I'm not too pleased, if I'm being completely honest, because they all have such traumatic backgrounds, and, like, a lot of them do such fucked up things. It's like, Jesus, like, oh my God, like, this is crazy. I feel like it's a statement on, like, the type of Mormonism they maybe grew up in that can be, kind of be, like, toxic and too religious sometimes, which is, like, any religion, obviously not just Mormonism. But, like, this is just, like, this is just, like, abnormal. Like, it's insane. They just chose the most traumatized, fucked up people, which I guess is for reality TV, but it's ridiculous. What was I saying? Oh, yeah. So, I was proud of Michaela for being, like, I, like, am used to this behavior and I don't want to reward it. So, by leaving, like, that was really impressive, but it is

But now Taylor announced that she was leaving. And of course, her statement was deflecting. Like, she literally only has custody of her kids for 8 hours a week. And she was, like, blaming the other women, like, who were having great friends to her, like, in order just fed up and should and stand up for themselves as they should. And her statement was basically, like, because of the girls' social media videos and comments, like, bullying her. And I'm like, honestly, she's an abusive friend. And I don't think she should be promoted. I don't think she should be rewarded for this behavior. Like, the show has gotten really toxic and dark and sad, honestly. But, like, I feel like the show's not going to exist anymore. They're all dropping like flies. Obviously, we already knew that Whitney was leaving because her career has just gotten so big. And this, like, season 5, I guess, or, well, it was a shortened season, so maybe she's a part of season 6, but I think, whatever. Her last season was mainly the one that just aired 5 fucking episodes, or maybe it's next season, whatever. Michaela and Taylor, their last season will be at the end of next when season 6 comes out, which I thought that maybe that would be like a part of, the 5 episodes would be a part of 1 to season 5. Since it's such short episodes, and I know it's like due to their production pause, like I said, or at least I think. But no, I think it's pretty much confirmed that only five episodes for season 5, and next season will be season 6. So just kind of a hot mess. And like, honestly, I can't see it not getting canceled, because as much as Taylor Frankie Paul should not be rewarded for this behavior and like be even more famous, I she is the show, and now 3 people, like Whitney was arguably, whether you loved, hated her, I've hated her, I've loved her, I kind of go back and forth like most fans. Like, Taylor Frankie Paul is the show, so it'll be very interesting to see. I feel like it's only amount of time it gets canceled, because, I mean, like, there's Macy, Layla, Miranda. Layla and Miranda are the irrelevant ones. Like, I still enjoy their storylines, but without like the other main girls, I just like don't see it working out. There's Jen, who is entertaining. She's a hot mess, but I like can't stand her anymore. She's also someone I used to love, and now I can't stand, especially based on things I've seen from this season. But like, you know, it's still not Taylor or Whitney. Or then there's Macy, who is my favorite, and I feel like if not for Taylor, would maybe be the star of the show. But I don't know how it survives. And I could see them, like, leaving now, like, dropping, like, they're already dropping, like, flies. And I feel like it's just, like, started a trend. And I just don't know. Even though I'm glad that Taylor Frankie Paul won't be rewarded for her behavior anymore, I'm also kind of sad, because I think it means the end of the Secret Lives of Mormon Wives, which I've been obsessed with. But it's been a good run, and I could still follow the girls on social media if it does end. I just, like, really have to consider if I'm going to go back, if they do bring it back for season 7. Luckily, we still have season 6, which, like, for a reality show on Hulu or Netflix, like, it's a pretty, like, good run. Like, it would be, like, sad for it to end, because it's been such a, this sounds stupid, but it's been such a major part of my content schedule since being in college. Like, I look forward to each new season, but it's kind of gotten, like, not fun anymore. Like, I don't know. I'm going to watch the season. I'm going to enjoy it, but I'm starting to think I should have just watched it the day it came out, because, like, I, like, kind of already know all that happens, and, like, now it's, like, I don't know. It, like, doesn't feel the same anymore. And, oh, and there's Jessie, who's, Jessie annoys me. I used to really like her, but, like, I actually want to talk about Jessie, and I want to make a TikTok about this, but, like, I don't know why. I'm kind of embarrassed to make a TikTok, and it's kind of bashing her, and I don't want to, like, bash another woman by any means. And, like, I know Jordan was awful, but basically in all of her interviews post, well, first of all, I was, when she, like, kind of cheated on Jordan with Marciano, obviously that was very wrong, but I defend her a little, saying that, like, to call it an affair, like, I get they grew up very Mormon religious, but to say one kiss is an affair, like, that's ridiculous.

I haven't watched the season. I spent half the time talking about Secret Lives of Mormon Wives, because that's just how much I love it. Anyway, what was I saying? Oh, yeah, I, like, even though obviously that's wrong, I defended her, because I felt like she was very apologetic for her actions. Jordan's awful. I like how she took accountability. And, like, she's someone who, like, I've generally have had positive things to say about. I find myself on her side a lot, and even the times I'm not on her side, like, I'm not, like, you know, it's not like Taylor Frankie Paul where, wow, you're really wrong to the extent where it makes me look at you differently as a human being. Like, it's never been like that. Like, she's always been, like, top three or four for me, especially since the others are so crazy. But I just, like, her going back to Marciano after the divorce, like, I just can't anymore. Like, after, like, her, like, post-divorce interviews, like, on Nick Viall and Call Her Daddy, like, again, I'm gonna say something that I feel like sounds judgmental, but she was saying how the problem was, like, she was divorced before Jordan, and the problem with that, the reason why she has so many issues, and why, part of the reason why her relationship with Jordan didn't work out, besides the fact that he's a total, like, asshole and emotionally abusive, she, like, came from an abusive relationship, and then she jumped straight into Jordan's arms after and got married right after, and she was like, oh, I'm gonna be single for a while, I know I can't do that. And, like, not only do you get a relationship right after Jordan, which you said, like, was the issue in the first place from your first to second divorce, because you couldn't actually work through your issues or whatever, like, you, like, she was saying how she sought that validation from men instead of finding it herself post-divorce. Not only did you, like, get a relationship right after your second divorce when everything's really messy and you have kids, blah, blah, blah, you did it with the guy who literally lied, or maybe they did have sex, but, like, who died on a hill that, like, basically ruined your marriage partly and lied that you guys had sex when you claim it's just a kiss. And, like, based on, like, I think he admitted that he lied, maybe, like, it, I feel like we came to an understanding that that was a lie. So, like, this guy, like, lied about you, and, like, obviously is only here for clout, and, like, I see their social media videos, and, like, they do seem like they're in love, but I just, like, I, like, wanted to post a TikTok, and I'm, like, did anyone catch this? But I didn't know if that was, like, I felt, like, kind of cringe making a video and posting that, but I was, like, so I was, like, oh, I'll just save it for my girlies on Pop Pick. But I was, like, are you serious? I, like, and then kissing Chase, or Miranda's ex-husband. I saw a clip from this recent season where she cusses him out for another bad behavior he did, because, I don't know, Chase kind of had me fooled. Like, woke liberal king on TikTok, like, seems to have a great co-parenting relationship with Miranda, but then his, like, everything he's, like, done, like, his actions, like, it's just all performative, him being, like, as supportive of Miranda, his ex-wife, because, like, I'm sorry, like, to fuck your ex-wife's best friend and then kiss you, like, it's just, like, obviously you don't care for her, there's no respect there, and that's literally the mother of your children. But I digress. But I just, like, Jesse's obviously very male-centered, and I'm, like, okay, if you're 25, then fine. I mean, that's still wrong, but it's, like, I wouldn't feel so passionately about losing respect for Jesse if she was, like, 25 without kids, without already going through a million, sorry, that sounds bad to me, without already going through a couple divorces, which I'm glad she divorced Jordan. Like, I'm not shaming her for being divorced. I'm just saying, like, as a 35, whatever, woman, grown-ass woman with children, with a business, and a successful business, you, like, are acting this way and putting men at the focus of everything. Like, it just doesn't make sense for me, so I'm over her. But, like, I mean, yeah, like, even, like, I guess if they don't stop dropping, like, flies, like, Jesse and Jen and Macy, like, they are very big characters. Like, I don't even think the show is necessarily just about Taylor Frankie Paul anymore, but, like, I feel like she has to be a part of it, even though she shouldn't, because she shouldn't be rewarded for this behavior. But I just think it's going to end. Let me know what you girlies think. Yeah, I don't know. I'm trying to think of how I want to

end the segment. I'm gonna play a song that's kind of like my Mormon Wives recap. I'm gonna play Alanis Morissette, Hands in My Pocket, and then I'm going to give like a little bit of a Big Brother recap.

Okay, that was You Out to Know by Alanis Morissette. Love that song. Okay, I want to, again, I don't really have much planned, but I'm actually impressed with how the first half of the show went for me, and I feel like I'm really bad at this podcast thing, but I, like, literally thought, I also got, like, no sleep last night. I thought I was going to get on here and, like, literally end 10 minutes in, but, you know, when I start talking about Secret Lives of Mormon Wives, that always gets me going. So, again, I think my goal is to have watched all 5 episodes by next Wednesday, so that should be pretty doable for me. I mean, like, 5 episodes is definitely doable for me. It's just if I'm motivated and, like, wait for my friend Ari to watch it, which I know she's already watched it, so maybe I won't make her watch it with me, even though it's fun to watch people, but my roommates don't watch it, so lame. Anyway, it's always, like, weird. It's so weird that, like, my showtime is on Wednesday. Like, I'm, like, not complaining about it, but I am, like, I don't know. It's, like, that's, like, another

reason where it's hard to like prepare sooner. And also like I just loved the Friday time so much because it was like also just signified the end of the week. So I think that's why like I'm kind of sad about, not sad, but that's why I'm like kind of annoyed, because not annoyed, but that's why I like loved the Friday time, because, or that why it's weird for me to be in here, because, or I should say like one of the downsides of switching the time, which it isn't even a downside, it's just more of like when I came in the Chapman Radio Studio, it was like, oh, this is a Friday, this is the end of the week, it's like 3 o'clock, like I'm literally going back to my apartment to, and then I'm literally just like done for the week. And now it's only midweek, even though I do have a pretty light schedule. I only have one class after this, and then I have one class tomorrow, and then it's basically my weekend, so I can't complain if I'm being honest. But yeah, let me talk a little bit about Big Brother. So, okay, so where we left off, what happened? Oh yeah, I recapped, because basically 2 weeks ago when Barrett was HOH, it was like a survivor or Angela going home, finally one of the icons leaving, and it was fucking Angela, which was literally insane. Perfect timing for me to like talk about on Chapman Radio, because, or for on Pop Pick, because I was like, oh my god, how did Angela leave over D? And literally the same thing happened at Double Eviction. So basically, I don't think I had said the spoilers of the week. I don't think I had said this when I recapped the episode a week ago, but basically Yosh won HOH after Yosh and Taylor blindsided Drew and Melody, and by keeping D, Yosh won HOH, basically really isolating Barrett, Drew, Melody. So Yosh put up Barrett, Drew, Melody. That was his only options, because he can't operate the icons because of the bribe, and then like he's not gonna do Taylor unless he has to for a renom, which he did have to do because Drew and Yosh, see, like once I start talking about it, I'm gonna have so many thoughts and I literally have to end somewhat soon, and like I also don't have it written down, so maybe I should have written it down. There's just like Big Brother scratches such an intellectual itch for me, it's insane. Like there's so much to like fucking discuss, and so many like social dynamics, like there's like, it's literally crazy how much like life lessons, I guess, or life dynamics and themes you can pull out of like Big Brother, and how it could literally make your I can't, it's like too much of an intellectual conversation. I know that sounds silly, but if you watch Big Brother, you know, like there's so much lore, like knowing, like watching it helps know, have when you watch the other seasons, knowing what it's about, like it, like it really helps to like under, like there's just so much there. But sorry, I'm gonna take a sip of water. Okay, so Drew and Yosh were literally in the pressure cook comp. Yeah, you know, like, when you say words and you're like, wait, is that how you say it? Because you're so used to saying it. Yeah, it's a pressure cooker. I think it's, whatever. Pressure cooker, it was down to Yosh and Drew. I don't know if Yosh threw it to Drew, but I think there's a chance he would have won anyway. But they literally stayed for almost, like, literally 14 hours in the pressure cooker. Like, that's fucking insane. Like, Barrett, Yosh and Drew were the final three, and like I wouldn't even be able to last a minute. Like comps like that where you literally have to stand there for 13 hours, and like the wall comp, like there's certain comps where it's like, even if I don't like you as a player, like anyone who's able to do this, like mad respect. Like as a super fan, I think it would be so fucking cool to go on Big Brother and like being able to play in those comps, and like being able to experience Sing Bon and like get a BB comic and like see the house. But I, like, wouldn't go on it, especially because I think I would be bad at the comps, and I think I would actually be miserable if I played Big Brother, mostly because,
like, as a competitive person, it's, I imagine someone who's really competitive, who's, like, pretty athletic, like, sure, they will have a fun time and they will look forward doing the wall comp, but not only would I lose,

I would just have such a hard time with it that I knew I would be miserable and embarrass myself on TV, but it must be so cool. But I'm like, for people who can actually do it, but I was like, oh my God, that's like so impressive. And like Big Brother is like an emotional show because you get like that's why people hate the icons, because like of course you want to root for the underdog of people who didn't have much power and didn't have an easy time and like, you know, were able to rise to the occasion and like accomplish more than they even thought capable. Like I love Big Brother because you honestly like never know. Look, okay, I think next Wednesday's show is right before the finale, so I can have some more thoughts written down, so I'm not all scatterbrained all over the place like I am today. But you can, like, I think it's, like, anyone's game. Like, last year, like, Ashley won instead of Vince, and, like, if you told me at the beginning of the season that Ashley and Vince would be the season final two, like, I probably would have predicted Vince would have made it there, but... You would have told me that Ashley and Vince made it to the final two. I need water again. And I was rooting for Ashley over Vince. Like, you've got to be kidding me. And, like, spoiler alert, if you have... I still want to finish recapping this week. But if you had told me that, like, the final three would contain Drew and Taylor and only one of the icons, and, like, the final two could very well be, like, Drew and Taylor... That is a real possibility now, and that Taylor could actually, I did say Taylor was kind of a dark horse at the beginning, but she kind of, like, even though I love her, she kind of failed to, whatever, I can, like, get into that more in depth, but, I wouldn't have believed you. Like, it's literally, like, it's such an interesting show. Like, literally expect the unexpected. But basically, Yosh wins Rachel, that Drew wins Vito, Yosh, like, literally Drew swears on his fake cousin Matt and his real life sister and says that he won't nominate Yosh, he won't vote Yosh out, whatever the deal was. So Yosh literally throws it to Drew, who he's his like who his number one target was, and Drew uses the veto. Then like basically he's forced to name Taylor as a renom. And literally like I like really didn't want Barrett to stay. And I know people are going to be mad at me for liking the icons. And, like, don't get me wrong. Like, even though and I talked last week about how even though the icons have had a lot of advantages, like, how they still have played the best social and intellectual game and, like, deserve to win. Like, even though I'm not saying I, like, disliked Barrett because he, like, took a shot at the icons. I just, like, feel like... He didn't need to be the one to do that. Like, anyone else taking a shot at the icons, like, Drew's forced to, I don't think I have time to recap the spoilers, but I will do a full recap before the finale next week. That's when next week's show is gonna revolve around. So, sorry, these episodes are really Big Brother heavy, but it's about to end. So, you know, unfortunately for me, but probably lucky for you girlies who probably don't watch Big Brother, like, it'll end soon. But anyway, like, okay, like, if Drew finally took the shot at the icons, if Melody, if Taylor, if Yosh, like, even though Yosh, like, couldn't, like, that makes sense, right? Like, I respect the game move. Like, even though I like Dee and Devins, like, even I found myself, like, what do you mean you would vote out Angela before Dee? Like, it's fucking ridiculous. But that was one of the moves where it's, like, sorry to the people who hate the icons, but Dee being able to stay over Angela, not through a comp, but through, like, her social strategy, and, like, Yosh and Taylor being the ones of all people to vote for her to stay, like, that makes her worthy of the win. Like, I swear, like, if I go on Big Brother, don't put me, like, in the house with a survivor, because I was watching, I'm rewatching season 25 right now, and they put Suri from Survivor on, and again, like, I've never seen Survivor, so I'm not that familiar, but, like, and, like, holy shit, she's good, like, Suri made it to jury, she made it pretty far, but she didn't win, and, like, I do understand what people are saying, like, past vets or Survivor, Suri might have been the only other Survivor who's been on, but, like, past vets or, like, Suri the Survivor, probably any other, like, Survivor vet they might have, like, they don't get all these advantages. Like, Rachel Riley, like, you know, like, she didn't get any advantages, but, like, they did win the... It's, like, I can't go down that rabbit hole again. Like, I get what people are saying a little, but to say it's rigged, it's kind of, like... to say it's rigged every time it goes their way is a little far-fetched. But whatever.

whatever. So anyway, I just like don't like that Barrett thought that he needed to get, he was doing it to like avenge Mallory. And it's kind of like, okay, boy, like you're just like playing so emotional right now. And if you were smart, you would have planted the seeds for someone else to like target them. Like you're like the only person you'll probably shouldn't have taken directly the shot at the icons. You just need that ego boost. And it's like so stupid. Even though like I respect the game move, it's also like the way he handled it, I just didn't agree with. But anyway, so like even though I think Melody's attitude sucks and like she talks such a big game for not winning anything, like I think what Melody has Melody's analysis on the game like isn't wrong actually, but she just can't win a comp to save her life. And like not only comps, like I'm not even like, oh, she can't win a comp, because at the end of the day, Big Brother is a social game, and like I hate how it's become so much about putting things on your resume and like being a comp beast, which I think it's like it's more important to win comps at the right time. And like, yeah, I don't think she was worthy, partly because of her comp wins, but also, like, I know I would be terrible at comps, too, so that's not even, like, I'm not, even though, I think people need to win at least a few comps to be deserving, it's definitely not the focus of the game, in my opinion. And also, that's not, like, that's not even the reason I don't, like, respect her as a player. I'm never gonna hold that against someone, because, like, I know I would be terrible at the comps, but, like, the fact that, like, she just isolates herself and doesn't campaign at all, and, like, she's partly responsible for her poor position. That being said, even though I obviously love watching Drew and Melody on the feeds, obsessed, and also, fuck, Barrett's gonna win the fucking blockbuster, and then, like, I didn't want Barrett or Melody to win, but the thing is, like, if Melody wins Blockbuster, it's, like, she's not really winning the show anyway. So, like, and I like watching her and Drew on the feed, so she can stay. Because if Barrett wins, like, I don't want Barrett to win, but, like, he very well could win more comps and be voted the winner, which I didn't really want him to be voted as the winner. So, plot twist, Melody literally wins Blockbuster. Barrett goes packing, thank God. And Melody wins fucking and then it's a double eviction. She wins the double eviction HOH. Like, that is fucking insane. And she puts Dee and Devins up, obviously. Devins wins veto, puts up Yasha as the replacement, which I was really surprised by. Like, I thought that she would put up Taylor, and then, Dee would be evicted, and then she puts up Yasha, and Yasha's evicted, which is fucking crazy that Dee and Devin survived double eviction, being both put up, and Dee literally, like, survived the block twice. And I know everyone's calling it a dumb move, and I think, like, it's worse that they didn't get her out next to Angela. At first, I thought it was, like, come on, they seriously didn't get Dee out again, and I still think they probably should have, but after pondering it, here's kind of, like, my thought process. So good respect the move to put both the icons up. That's what she should have done. Devins wins veto, which I was happy about because I love Devins. I'm like, oh, she's gonna put up Taylor to ensure Dee goes home, but I was like, if she does Taylor, who, like, I know Drew confirmed, it's changed a little now, because Drew confirmed on Sunday's episode that he would have evicted Dee over Taylor, but say, like, you put Taylor up, and then Drew evicts Taylor over Dee, and obviously Devins was gonna evict Taylor over Dee, so, like, that's a waste of an HOH, especially after putting two icons up, and then both survivors and Yosh, the biggest competition threat, and would definitely, it's gonna win, or is still in the house. If she puts up Drew, she either loses Drew, which would have been terrible for her game low-key, but, like, to be completely honest, but she also loses an ally in Drew, maybe even his jury vote, which probably not his jury vote, but she, like, loses her only ally, who, even though they have an up-and-down relationship, like, and even though she has always been loyal,

to her. Like, I do think at this point in the game, he would have been more loyal to her if she had stayed, because spoiler alert, she gets evicted in the stupid twist, but I'll get to that. Or I might go more in depth with that next week once I see the episode from tonight. But okay, so whatever. Like, if then, like, also, Yasin Taylor could vote to evict D over Drew, or no, Drew over D, and then she loses one of her allies, or he stays in the house, and, like, they can't, like, really work together anymore. And, like, and then if, so putting up Yosh, even though it was more of a risk and both survivors stayed, like, at least she's ensured that a competitive threat got out. And, like, D, even though it's, like, I know everyone wants to, like, hate on Drew for, like, being an Icon's puppy dog, and, like, I totally understand and agree with most of the critiques. Like, I think he could have gotten to the end without being so messy, but, like, with Angela, it didn't make sense that he did, for once, he did vote on, like, the right side with the Angela and Devo voting to Victi after she caught him out in front of the whole house, which he wasn't even gonna do. He literally was gonna fucking vote to evict Angela if he didn't call him out in front of the whole house. And what do you know? He finally votes correctly after being the loyal puppy dog, and she fucking stays. Like, you couldn't even, I couldn't even write it myself. It's crazy. But it's like kind of poetic, but, like, Drew is right that, like, Yosh is the biggest competition threat. He can't beat D. Like, D, like, kind of like a comp flop, low-key. Like, she's bad at puzzles. The only way she won that, the only reason she won that first HOH is because, like, the only people to play were the three Icons, and she had a team helping her. And the second HOH she won, like, Melody threw to her, and Bear threw to her, and maybe she still would have won, but, like, I think that Melody, or Barrett definitely would have won if they had more urgency. And what else has she, did she win a V? Like, she's kind of a fucking conk flop. And, like, now, Drew winning the last two POVs, spoiler alert. Like, she, like, I'm sorry. Like, competition-wise, Drew does have a bigger chance of beating D. And also, Yosh just put them up. But, like, obviously, I know it's stupid to keep D and a fucking Survivor winner, like, biggest threat to win this game. If they keep her in, she's gonna win, like, obviously. But, like, I feel like, I know people are clowning on Melody and Drew, and, like, in hindsight, now that Melody's, like, a victim of that Pharaoh's curse, and spoiler alert, she is evicted, I guess I was playing more of Drew's game, and what she probably should have done is put up Drew, and, like, Drew did confirm, or Taylor, because Drew did confirm he would have voted D against Taylor, so what she should have done is probably put up Taylor, but, like, Like, I understand why she did it, because imagine she put up Taylor, and then Taylor goes home, and that's a flop of an HOH, and that's not be, yeah, that's a flop of an HOH, hate to say it, and, like, Taylor could very well win. I don't want to underestimate her. Like, I've rooted for her on and off, and, like, I think she has a good case for herself, but, like, against a Survivor, that would have been a fail. At least with Yosh, you could reason with it a little. But I think, like, what we see, so, like, maybe we're stupid for Melody, but I understand why she did it. But basically, Devin's wins HOH. He's so fucking insane. Puts up Drew and Melody. Literally, of course, Drew puts on the block by the third time. The only time Drew has been on the block is because of his own, my back just fell, because of his own fucking alliance with the Icons. Drew won POV, which Yosh, like, I have to see the comp, but, like, Yosh maybe would have won. Like, Drew would have been a victim if Yosh was still there. Drew, like, I still see a way in which he finishes third or second. I want to give a more analysis on Drew next week, and, like, I'm not saying he's perfect. I know there's been a lot of commentary on the microaggressions towards Taylor, which I obviously don't agree with, but, like, and he's, like, immature, and, like, he has been a lapdog for the Icons, but I, like, next week, I want to do a full analysis on why I think Drew deserves to win this game. If

Dean Devins doesn't. Like, you cannot argue that boy has played a fucking great game. Like, having no true allies. Like, I just, like, read something that was, and I was like, oh yeah, that is true. Despite literally being a target in everyone's mouths every week and having no true allies, he has the only house guest once he puts Devins on the block because he won POV, because Devins, whatever. He is the only house guest to have never faced an eviction vote. Like, he won when he needed to. He's becoming a comp beast. Like, he made his path to end a little harder, and I think he has poor jury management. Like, I don't even know if he has Melody and Barrett's vote. I think the only way he has Melody and Barrett, I think the only way he wins is if he cuts, if he's responsible for Devin's Andy's eviction, and, like, still Taylor might win if it's Taylor and him in the final two. So, those are my quick Big Brother thoughts. I will do, I'm, like, sad not to see Drew and Melody on the feeds anymore. Like, I'm so fucking pissed. Like, I know it's delusional, but, like, I also feel like, I don't think they ever would have kissed, but I feel like there's, if the, like, it would have only been four of them in the house, and, like, especially, like, Drew winning POV, like, they would have made top, like, imagine if they were final two. Like, I don't, like, that would have been so fucking cute. Like, I don't think Melody deserves second place, but that literally would have been so fucking cute, and I feel like, I fear they're never gonna talk to each other after this. But anyway, those are my Big Brother thoughts. I have to end the show, and I'm pleasantly surprised with how that episode turned out, actually, because, like, I came in here without anything to talk about, and I ended up talking about a lot. So, yeah, thank you, girlies. Have a great week, and prepare for a full Big Brother recap next week, and then I'll recap the finale. So, two more weeks of Big Brother, and then you girlies are off the hook. Bye-bye.

0: 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Tune in. I mean, like, right now.
1: Go, go, go, Saints!
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just need to

0: How?
1: Bella!
0: Sorry, I thought I was gonna sneeze.
1: It's DJ K and...
0: DJ! Juju on the beat! Juju on the beat! Juju, okay.
1: Today is that one Bowling for Soup slot. Bruce Springsteen?
0: What?
1: Where they're like, on the radio, Bruce Springsteen, Madonna, before Nirvana, there was U2 and Blondie, and music still on MTV.
0: Only she can pull this out because I have no idea what she's talking about.
1: You know that song?
0: You know what I like to do? I like to smile and nod. Yeah.
1: Yes.
0: I had to pull that mechanism out yesterday for 3 hours, so I'm still in the zone of pretending that I care when I actually don't.
1: They do this every year. They do this every year.
0: Yeah, it was awesome seeing him.
1: Oh, FYI, she went to the master class yesterday.
0: To see John Leguizamo.
1: John! Get ready with me to see John Leguizamo.
0: He's actually my cousin, if you did not know, because he's related to Juliet Capulet in Romeo and Juliet, and I'm Juliet, so it's like, it's kind of the same thing.
1: You're the man in the house to me. Sorry, Romeo and Juliet on Broadway.
0: Oh,
1: with
0: yes,
1: Kit Connor,
0: yes.
1: And Rachel Zegler.
0: Yeah, that. I forgot about that.
1: But let's get into it, you guys.
0: Yeah,
1: today
0: unfortunately, we're not talking about Romeo and Juliet today as much as I would love to talk about myself. We're actually going to be playing my child, Bruce Springsteen. We need to invest in some sound effects. It was actually amazing watching the movie when they showed it here last year.
1: Jeremy.
0: Yes, with Jeremy Allen White. On my mother's birthday, mind you, she said it was okay, so I was like, Mama, please, like, I've been seeing you for, like, 18 years, like, this is the one year, like, the one time I'm gonna see Jeremy Allen White, like, please. And she's like, yeah, just go. And I was like, okay, thank you so much. I was so happy. I gotta show her the bear. She would love that, because she loves to yell at me, so she would be
1: I
0: like,
1: hey! I freaking love the bear. Oh, my, Sid Carmi. Literally, I had the most...

0: like Yummy Sid Carmi edit to Cherry by Harry Styles, but that era where TikTok removed all the sounds, like the sound got removed.
1: Oh, yeah.
0: And it has yet to be returned.
1: Yeah, that was a really hard time because I have a vinyl account on TikTok called a Vinyl Lover. The O is a zero if you want to go follow.
0: Go follow.
1: And all of my records got removed. So this is why it's important to have physical media, because when Universal Music decides to take down everything online, it's okay because you
0: AI
1: still have the vinyl
0: over.
1: In your hand. You never have to worry about getting your vinyls, like, not listened to unless it's scratched or burned in a fire besides that. But, like, Everything else, it's fine. This is why physical media is on top, and I will forever cherish all my vinyls.
0: Because when that, like, over 10% chance that AI is going to be the end of humanity,
1: You
0: know we're not going to have technology, but we're going to have physical media.
1: Yeah, baby, there's no Spotify no more. There's only Audio Technica and my cassette player as well. Sadly, we don't have a cassette player here, but that's okay because that would just sound like the whole time, so it's fine. And I also have a bunch of CDs. Is there a CD player here?
0: No, it's only vinyl.
1: Okay, only vinyl, and that's okay because you can feel the most raw vibrations through your ear holes. So let's give you those vibrations in your ear holes now.
0: Sending that vibe straight to you. This is
1: Born in the USA. Hey, that's where I was born.

0: And we are back. I was trying to find that one part of the Lana Del Rey song where she's talking about Bruce Springsteen. Because that came up in my research. Because, guys, I low-key don't listen to Bruce Springsteen. I feel like it's
1: no, apparent. That's okay. Yeah, it's okay. Don't worry about it. We'll listen to Charlie Puth soon. I will tell you guys have been, being blessed lately so far. Because Kehlani has not been wanting to make the Charlie Puth bozo.
0: Fuck you. Oh my god. That was shady.
1: We have to be honest here, right?
0: You're honesty shady is as the fuck. Oh my god.
1: Honesty is the best policy after all.
0: No, you're shady because she's saying she's saving you guys from hearing Charlie Puth. That's shady as fuck.
1: Just on Charlie Puth's end, you're fine. Don't worry. But Charlie Puth is not okay.
0: No, that's Papa. I can't.
1: Okay, next week. Wink, wink. I'm sorry. I don't know why she's getting distracted over here. evil vibes. But overall, Jesus Christ, I don't know what. This album genuinely puts a patriotic bone in my body for some weird reason. Oh my god, I love this album so much. I think I'm gonna start to cry. And not only
0: were you gonna say something coming from a person of color, mind you.

0: So that means a lot. That means a lot.
1: That means a lot. That does never, ever come out of my mouth. So for Bruce Springsteen to take this out of me, y'all should be lucky he's still alive. I love him so much. Oh, my God. If he dies, I will die. Oh, my God. No.
0: Let's not.
1: There's no wood here. But I will say one of the only little downsides about this is we're not able to play the full album at times, and it's really hard deciding what songs to keep, what songs to take off, you know. It's very limited. At least I get to be blessed with my record player at home. Sorry, this is the little taste y'all can have, but unfortunately, one of my other favorite... Okay, why am I lying? Like, I literally love all these songs. Two songs will be cut. You've been cut off. But I think this song has regained a popular... resurgence, I guess. Mm-hmm. It's like resurgent popularity on TikTok. You will see the finest man edit to this song. You will see Rob Roush edits to this. You will see John Bernthal edits to this. I'm so excited, so happy to introduce one of my favorites. Baby, this girl is on fire. I'm just kidding. I'm on
0: fire.

0: Sorry, we ruined the sound.
1: Oh, so sorry, so sorry. I didn't realize that was the last one on that side.
2: Well, I guess it's time to
1: flip the vinyl. Flip it, baby, flip it. Not gonna lie, it's hard switching back and forth. I'm like gliding
2: you
1: through on the floor.
2: You could learn how to use a board and just sit here.
1: No, I'm okay for now. Thank you. Oh my god. I just wish I can like sit on TikTok forever and just watch a million videos of that song. Like, it's so crazy how this album starts off so and then we go down to
2: in the USA.
1: And now we're like, well, I'm sorry. I don't think these people signed up to hear us sing. They signed up to hear Brucey. So let's start. I don't know what's going on right now. Maybe it's because I only had a strawberry milkshake.

0: Did you guys like that?
1: I know I did.
2: We found out a new way for Juliet to speak while she's adjusting the record.
1: Yeah, it's a lot of movement and my butt hurts. Thank you, Sarah. Because
2: shout out Sarah Pilates class.
1: Yeah, she made us... I'm so sore everywhere. I can't laugh. My abs hurt so bad. But hey, it's all worth it at the end because
2: we're going down, down, down.
1: We're going to be strong. We're going to be going down.
2: Going down.
1: Oh my God, my abs. Oh, I better have a six pack by the end of this because holy moly, the pain I'm going through right now
2: takes one Pilates class.
1: One Pilates class and I'm already... I'm the skinny Mariah on the computer. I wish y'all can see, but hey, maybe one day it'll come to you, don't worry. But I mean, we can't complain because we did it to ourselves, and this week has just been like a whole blur. I don't even know like who I am, what's my name.
2: Like,
1: I don't even know where I'm at right now.
2: We've been eating, we've barely...
1: Okay,
2: been,
1: I've
2: like,
1: been
2: sleeping.
1: Eating. Girl, I fucked up my Dave's Hot Chicken last night, so okay, don't worry about me. Me and food are good, but...
2: We've been staying up late, we've been waking up early, like it's been productive, actually.
1: But not in the best way.
2: Not in the most healthy way.
1: But, hey, when we grow up and graduate and whatever crap people say, we're going to look back and people are going to say, hey, those were the glory old days. Next up, we got glory days! Remember? Okay. See what I did there? Did you like that?
2: Yes.
1: I wish I feel like you're lying to me.

0: Bello.
1: Oh, if you follow the Instagram, y'all, you about to be blessed with one of the best edits of your life.
0: Go check it out. Records on Radio on Instagram.
1: We have one more song to play for y'all, but before we leave, we gotta set the record straight. You go first.
0: Baby, I don't know.
1: Okay, I'll let her think about it. Okay. Okay, this is not record-based, but it's the topic of Bruce Springsteen. I did not really like the movie.
0: Yeah, I heard it wasn't good.
1: I love Jeremy and Trust. Like, oh, the story was beautiful. The execution. Let's just say it was not one of the best ratings on Letterboxd on my account. But it was really awesome to see him talk. Love the guy's music. Don't know if I could say the same about the movie. But he really tried his best to embody it, even with those crazy ass fucking, what were those, brown ass contacts. Like, baby, you're a blue eyed boy. You're not a brown eyed boy. Like, don't try to come to my side.
0: Come to my side.
1: Don't join the dark side. You can stay over there with your light ass eyes.
0: Okay. My setting the record straight is I low key got, the Bruce Springsteen movie confused with the movie with Neil Patrick Harris, and I thought Bruce Springsteen had two movies out about him at the same time.
1: They should not have used Jeremy for a Bruce movie. They should have used him for, oh, please, let this be the right name, Gene Wilder, the guy from the original.
0: Willy Wonka?
1: Yeah.
0: Charlie and the Chocolate Factory.
1: Yeah, Willy Wonka. That would have been a bomb movie. Sorry, Timothy Chalamet. You should have been knocked off the board.
0: And that should have been Jeremy's spot. There's chocolate.
1: That was like the last little bit when he had his little accent-y, but now it's like completely gone. But
0: swap.
1: That's okay. Austin Abrams is coming to the top. Oh, that can be saved for a pop culture podcast because we're not here to talk about
0: that. Is that the guy from Resident Evil?
1: Yes.
0: Ooh, and Dash and Lily.
1: Yep, and Do Revenge. I love that movie.
0: I love it too. Okay. Well, thank you guys so much for listening.
1: Yes, thank you so much. A little fun fact, I was actually born here in Orange. I say that because the next song is my hometown. This is my hometown. Isn't that so ironic? I love that.
0: Goodbye.
1: Bye. Oh, jeez.
0: Okay, bye for real. We're waiting for there's a large gap between the songs on the vinyl. Okay, goodbye.

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2: Hello.
3: Hi, hi, hi.
2: Hi, guys.
3: All right, welcome back to SoCal's Own. All right, this week, low-key, we kind of been in our feels.
2: It's true, this is true.
3: So we got a few softer rock songs for you this week. Okay, earlier, I just came back from the calf. Like, I was just eating, because I was like, dude, I don't have time after this to, like, go to the calf. And so I just came back, and I'm kind of, like, a little bit of a picky eater. Like, I really don't like yogurt, or, like, any of, like, that, like, gelatinous type of food. Mm. I don't know, it just really icks me the wrong way. So, like, I really hate it. But I really hope you don't hate this new song.

0: Okay, I hope you liked my little bit. Okay, so that song's called You're Gonna Hate This by The Frights. Yeah, I hope you didn't hate it, but I really hope you like this new one that DJ Dune's gonna show us.
1: Yeah, so queued up, I have Leave Everything by Verse Self. They're kind of a SoCal legend at this point. Like, it's Verse Self. Like, if you like, I guess, emo or hardcore kind of stuff, you know Verse Self. Like, it's so good. They're actually pretty popular. They have like 200,000 listeners. So, hey, it's the most, the artist with the most listeners are going to play today. The next ones have like 1,000 or less. So, like, don't get mad at me, okay? Just enjoy what I have ready for you.

All right. Okay, so we are going to be kind of, like we said, in our feels today. So we're starting off with a little bit of the more hype, not hype, but like faster songs. This next one isn't this week's edition of DJ Nova's Not From SoCal feature. I just really think I should listen to this band. Okay, I briefly talked about it last week, but it was like at the end, so I didn't really have any time to like elaborate on it. So, okay, pretty much this band is called Lovejoy. If you've heard of it, they're pretty infamous because their lead singer was a Minecraft YouTuber. but trust me when I say it bangs, bro. It's so good. Okay, last week I played like the opener for the album called Baptism. Incredible opener for an album. I love that song. This one, not necessarily, it's not my favorite. I think it's really good though. And I think the subject matter is just really interesting, especially considering like everything that happened with the band. So yeah, this one's called Foxholes. If you like it.

All right. Okay. As you can tell, a little softer today. Okay. We can begin the in the feels portion of of today. I have a few things to say. All right. So these next, okay, I got a double feature coming up from this band that are like called Benches. They're from San Diego and like around there. And this next song has to do with LA. As I've stated before, I'm from San Francisco, at least the Bay Area around there. Back home, I had like a really, really close knit group of friends. Like they were wonderful, like, and I love them to death, and I miss them all the time. Cause I'm a first year, right? So it's like I've just moved here. And like, I call them like almost every night, and like, it's wonderful. But like at the same time, I know that I'm going to be spending the next 4 years here. So like, I won't like talk to them as much. And my close friends are going to be here in LA. And this song, I was listening to my playlist trying to think of what to play today. And this one came on and I was like, damn. I hope TS isn't me.

0: All right. That one was called Naive. I kind of let them bleed into each other a little bit, but they're both from Benches. Okay, and that one, I guess that one, like, low-key plays into my, in my feels, like, a little bit. But we're going to be a little more secretive. I don't want to tell my whole entire life story out here today, because, like, I would do that, but I'm not going to. I don't know. I just feel like sometimes, I don't know, I feel like I'm very obvious, and somehow my obviousness still doesn't get across, which is unbelievable, considering I'm really obvious. So yeah, that the lyrics in that song kind of just, like, I don't know, they hit me in my, when I was in my feels this weekend. All right, I'll pass it over to June to introduce this next song.
1: Okay, yes, coming up again for verse self is, I mean, sorry, not verse self is, okay, the name of the song is extremely, like, strange, but it's literally just reverse it backwards, which is unfortunately so corny, but I'm not even going to complain because I love this band. And I hope you guys love it too.

Sorry. Malfunction. All right, that one was real quick, but I'm back again. All right, and as I said, I'm bilingual, so I also speak Spanish. And here's another, I've got another band that's also from SoCal. And, well, they're Hispanic, so of course they sing songs in Spanish, and I really like this one. It's called Estupefacientes. If I'm being so for real, I have no idea what it means. I don't even think it's a real word in Spanish. I think they just, like, came up with something, like combined words, and was like, yeah, this sounds great. And, I don't know, it's just such a vibe, really. Like, it's not really about the lyrics, like, it's just about the vibes of this song. So the name doesn't really matter that much, but if you're interested, it kind of has, like, the root of, like stupid-ish. I don't really, like I said, no idea what it means. But I hope you like it. I really like it. It's by Depresión Sonora. So I hope you have a good time with this one.

Okay, guys, next queued up, I have Holding On by Widow Dusk from their 2022 EP, I Know Where We're At, Not Where We're Going. I don't have anything to say other than it's peak. Like, it's just such an amazing EP from such a, I'd say, pretty popular band. I remember being in, like, the seventh grade, and one of my, like, OG hometown best friends was listening to this. I remember thinking she was, like, so cool for having such different music tastes, and it's like, wow, look at me now. I'm so hashtag influenced by her. So I hope you guys also love this song just as much as I do.

0: So I really hope you guys like that. I love it so much. I think Widow Dusk is such a... Whenever I listen to the music, I, like, really feel it in my heart. Like, you can tell by the anguish in, like, the lead singer's voice. Like, he means every single word that he's saying. And I just really appreciate and relate to that. Especially this week. I've been hashtag going through it, I guess. In a few different ways. Though, it's not all bad. I have some things to look forward to, especially this Friday. So new if you're listening. But, yeah. Oh, my gosh. And then, I suppose DJ Nova has a song to introduce.
1: Yes, I do. Okay, this next one is from a band, like, I've actually played songs from them before. I just really like this band called Bed. And, dude, like I said, in my feels, it continues on. This is just me all week, if I'm being so honest. Low-key, behind the scenes, I'm spilling my lore to my co-host right now, and I'm even like, dude, the adrenaline is pumping in my veins right now. But this song, like I said, in my feels, I'm the kind of person who, like, actually no, we're gonna keep that a secret a little longer. We're gonna keep it a secret a little longer. You're just gonna have to hear the song and just try to assume what I was gonna say. This is called I Want to Dance With You, But I Don't Know How To by Bed.

Okay, I hope you guys enjoyed that, because I know I did. Next up, I have Pierogi Jones by And Today It Was You. They're a screamo, I guess, band from San Diego. They have literally, they have 397 exactly listeners on Spotify, and they haven't released anything since 2022. Guys, please go listen to them and, like, run their numbers up so they come back. Oh, my God. I love their music so much, and it, like, makes me so depressed that they stopped playing. But here they are.

All right, that was Pierogi Jones. This next one, band I've played before, and my all-time favorite band, at least right now, my favorite band right now, Little More. They have, like, they're transitioning more into, like, more rock, like, harder rock songs, but when they started out, they were all really, really soft and chill, and this is, like, where they're, like, transitioning from their soft and chill into their rock, so it's more, like, soft indie rockish, and it also relates to my In My Fieldness, so let's not worry about it too much. Yeah, this one's called Don't Tell Me by Mind's Eye.

All right. Okay. DJ June is gone again to go to her class. It's just you and me all over again. All right. Got some two final songs coming up for you. This first one is DJ June's parting beat. It's called "And With the Passing Seconds" by "And Today It Was You." I haven't heard it, so we're actually about to hear it together for the first time. I'm really excited. Yeah, let's give it a listen.

Oh my god, I just realized my microphone's not on. Okay, whoops. Anyway, I think I like it. I have to give it another listen. That's not what I was expecting at all. I was like, low-key, like, oh my god, this is so vibes. And then I was like, whoa, I'm so awake. Okay, this next one that I've got coming on from a band that I really like called Israel's Arcade. The conclusion to my In My Feels. Sometimes you're just like, I don't know. You're just gonna have to listen. You're just gonna have to listen. And hear me out. You're just gonna have to listen to hear me out. It's called She Made Eyes at Me. This is gonna be the final song for our show today. Shout out to DJ June. She's not here. But yeah. I really hope you guys like it. We're taking it down, chill vibe at the end. I really love this song, and I hope that you guys really like it too. All right, thank you for listening to us today, and I hope you have a great day. Bye-bye.

0: This here is a podcast for all the fellas trying out interviews. What will they tell us? Get turned up as we get hype and discuss. Bander Bits and Bangers is a must with friends and strangers and special guests. Tune in to Chapin Radio. It is the best. Yeah.
1: This is
0: what I like. Yeah.
2: The new Chapin Radio. More of today's hit music starts now.

0: God said it.
1: I shot her.
2: Hello, hello, hello, hello, hello. Everyone, welcome to Awards Troop.
1: Woo! Yeah. Hey. Woo! I'm fired up. Let's go.
2: Let's go, yeah.

0: And with our very special guest,
1: Jonas.
2: Yay! You can hear me okay?
0: Yes, I can hear it. I think this is better.
3: Flawlessly.
2: Last week was a shit show.
0: It was not a shit show. It was a shit show, though. Yeah.
2: Shit show. I did call it the episode from hell when I posted it.
0: Yeah.
3: when you posted it.
2: Yeah. Okay. So what are we going to talk about?
0: I mean, I thought you wanted you guys to talk about Resident Evil first.
2: Should we get that out of the way first, and then we can loop you in for the other stuff?
0: For Venice and Tiff and everything else. Ooh, yeah, sure.
2: I'll
0: look up, like, the winners.
2: I've never... Every year I get, like, more into award season.
3: Uh-huh.
2: And I'm like, it's fucking September. And I'm like, yeah, I'm pretty sure I know what the 10 is going to be.
3: Yeah,
2: I'm
3: right,
2: like,
3: this
2: is so stupid.
0: I mean, we should probably, maybe we can even do this, like, did we already do this maybe last time, on like, what we thought of, what we were predicting last year at this around, at this time? Like, do you want to look at that?
2: Last year? Oh, well, okay.
0: We can, like,
2: wait,
0: there's a...
2: Let's do Resident first.
0: Yeah.
2: The number one film in America.
0: Yeah.
2: I will say, I think it's an underrated sort of conversation, the fact that every movie Kreger has made has opened bigger than the last one, which is, like, pretty rare.
3: Uh-huh.
2: Like, I don't think that's really happens. But, like, Barbarian opened to 10, Weapons opened to 40, this opened to 60. And obviously this had the benefit of
3: the IP.
2: Being Resident Evil. But if you look at the IP, it outgrossed, like, every Resident Evil movie in its opening weekend,
1: pretty much. Well, that isn't really saying that much, considering that the other Resident Evil movies are kind of...
2: But that's what I'm saying.
0: But, like, but they still made a lot of money at that time.
2: I think the Kreger bump... You know, it was pretty crucial. But
3: speaking for myself, I went into this like I haven't played the game, seen any of the movies. I was purely going in for Kreger.
2: He's my guy. He's just the best.
1: I've only seen a few of the original Resident Evil movies, and they're not
3: no good.
1: I like Apocalypse. Right now, like, the second one.
2: Yeah,
1: that one's kind of fun.
0: Yeah.
2: We watched
1: but
2: the
1: it's
2: first
1: like
2: at your house.
1: Yeah, it was dumb
2: it was
1: and
2: really
1: boring.
2: Bad.
1: It was boring.
2: Most, the first most one? Movies
0: bad.
2: I watched
1: yeah,
2: at his house,
1: so bad.
2: I'll give him like the benefit of the doubt. I'd be like, oh, I wasn't paying attention. That one I was like actively watching, and I was like, this is really boring and stupid.
1: Yeah.
3: I thought about doing some and just like watching that before, but I was like, it got so close to the release of this new one where I was just like, I think I'm just going to go in blind. I think
2: it'll
3: be better.
2: And Zach has been very open in interviews that he hasn't seen any of the movies.
3: Yeah, right.
0: From what I've heard it's like a lot like Evil Dead, right? Or is
2: yes.
0: It?
1: Yeah.
2: It's basically
1: yeah.
2: I think it's Sam Raimi's After Hours.
0: That's
2: it's
0: making me.
2: Best.
0: That makes
1: that's
0: me.
1: That's right.
0: This is like maybe your goal also. Try
1: that's
0: to get
1: fantastic.
0: Me to see it, even though I'm going to see it.
2: Oh, this is your Colin Silver.
0: No, but I am going to go see it though. Don't
2: Have
0: worry.
2: Have you heard about that episode?
1: The Sheep Detectives.
2: Yeah.
3: Yes.
1: Yeah. Yeah, I've heard.
2: We're
1: I've
2: getting
1: heard.
2: Meta now. We could talk about episodes.
0: But I'm gonna like just like fill me in like
1: the podcast.
0: I'm going to see it. Don't worry.
2: So basically, it's a. I might just quote my review directly here.
3: Do it.
2: It's like you picked up a video game controller on a roller coaster that was going through a haunted house, I think is the best approximation. I think it I love this movie.
3: I thought it rocked.
2: I've
3: it's
2: seen
3: so
2: it
3: good.
2: Three times already.
3: Yeah.
2: I went once to see it, once after work just because I wanted a crowd.
3: Yes.
2: And it's such a crowd movie.
3: Totally.
2: Oh, and then I did IMAX as well again. And this movie's great in IMAX. I mean,
3: I saw it in IMAX, last night.
2: Not enough people talking about how sweet that aspect ratio shift is.
3: Oh,
2: that's like my favorite
3: end,
2: thing that can happen in a movie.
1: Oh,
2: like, period.
1: I watched it in Dolby.
2: Oh, you did Dolby?
1: We didn't get that.
2: Okay, wait.
0: I wanted to get
2: can you guess when it happens?
1: Yeah.
2: Can you guess?
1: Yeah.
2: What do you think?
1: Lab?
2: Oh, no.
1: Shit. No.
2: Earlier.
1: Oh.
2: It's so smooth, too.
1: Is it the
2: It's when
1: the,
2: he goes
1: the sky
2: into
1: bridge?
2: The sewer.
1: Oh.
2: When he slides into the sewer, it goes full screen.
1: That's,
3: see, I didn't
1: that's
3: notice
1: cool.
3: the. I noticed I was like, oh, we're in a bigger. You know,
2: and it's actually
3: ratio
2: kind
3: now,
2: of
3: but,
2: disorienting because that's like that's the most in darkness you are, like the whole movie.
3: Yeah,
2: when it's just the flashlight. But it feels so visceral. I love
3: yeah.
2: it.
3: Yeah,
2: you loved it.
1: Yeah,
2: you liked
1: pretty,
2: you
1: it.
2: Liked
1: pretty
2: it.
1: Great.
2: I think okay. I think
1: I
2: I'm highest.
1: Issue
2: you're
3: maybe in between, but yeah. Oh my god.
2: I mean. Austin Abrams.
1: He's fucking great.
3: Whale
2: he's
3: ball.
2: The
1: he's
2: fucking
1: awesome.
2: Dude.
3: He's our guy. He's,
2: I'm going to be vulnerable here. I sent a pitch to Abrams' publicist this week being like, please let me talk to him. Please let me. Because I'm like, we'll see about Whale Fall. I was an extra on a music video last weekend, and me and then one of the other guys kept trying to pitch everyone on Whale Fall. We were called like Whale Falling.

0: it, where we would basically go up to someone and be like, have you heard of Whale Fall? And of course, they'd probably be like, no. Like, well, let me tell you.
1: Yes.
0: And we'd go back and forth, and then we'd just make them watch the trailer.
1: Yeah.
0: And every time I show someone that trailer, it's like showing them, it's what I imagine it was like when the train came into the station and people jumped out of the way. Like, people can't understand what they're seeing.
1: Yeah.
0: This man is being eaten by a whale.
1: Yeah.
0: And I'm so much more excited now that I've seen, I mean, I don't think Abrams is going to be talking much in that movie.
2: Screaming a lot.
1: He's
0: like,
1: yeah.
0: But he's so charismatic in this. Yeah. But like, it's such an unconventional way. I don't know.
2: Yeah. In Resident Evil, you mean?
0: Yeah.
2: Yeah. Oh, yeah. I definitely agree.
0: I just
2: he's got the sauce.
0: I love this movie. I wrote this down. I love this movie.
2: Rules. Yes.
0: I love this movie. I don't even know how to talk about it.
2: The first thing I saw with my roommate, Jack, and the first thing I said coming out was like, the first thing I noticed at least is you will never see anyone in the audience on their phone during a Zach Cracker movie because every single scene is so engaging. There's not like a dull second. I mean, like, obviously that shouldn't mean you should take out your phone anyway. I hate that. But you know what I mean? Of just, like, it's impossible to not be, like, totally locked in, like, no matter who you are.
0: And I think this one is so exciting in comparison with Barbarian and Weapons because he's not chopping it up in any way.
2: Mm-hmm.
0: Like, Weapons is the Rashomon. The Rashomon. But
3: the,
0: it's
3: the Magnolia.
1: Yeah. Magnolia.
2: Yeah.
1: Yeah.
0: That's why. Why.
1: Magnolia.
0: I saw Magnolia, like, almost... like a week after seeing Weapons for the first time.
2: So
3: this is PTA's Weapons.
2: yeah.
0: I was like, wait a minute.
2: Even I thought about
0: Barbarian has like that, like it's one movie and then it's another.
2: Structurally,
0: and
2: yeah.
0: And this is just like Ghost.
2: It's so linear and it works. Obviously, I'm not familiar with the video games, but it works as a video game adaptation because, like you said, like you feel like you're playing a video game and it's all kind of like, you know, POV from this perspective, protagonist. And yeah, so linear.
0: The camera is like entirely guided by where he's looking.
3: This is shot like the video game.
2: Yeah, so I love those kind of like the POV, like looking around.
3: When he turns around on the police car.
2: Oh, yeah, yeah.
3: Like that's third person. It goes first person for the cutscenes where he like discovers the woman.
0: When he sees the dog coming after him and the camera just goes. It's like it's as smooth as your finger like on a joystick.
2: Yeah.
0: And I just he knew how to make it immersive and not like goofy.
2: Right, right.
0: Like I think the moment where it really pays off is when the lady is running after. I mean, that's just like
2: kind of early on. Yeah,
0: that whole escalation from he goes upstairs, he finds the shotgun shells. But I love the silliness it embraces. Like when he finds the shotgun shells, you hear a little timer ding.
2: Uh-huh,
0: like
2: uh-huh.
0: That can exist. That can coexist with all this other awful,
2: it was
0: awful
2: that,
0: shit.
2: The other thing that I love that just reminds me of real quick was I don't know if it's like a snare or something. Every time he's trying to shoot the
0: gun,
2: locks,
0: it's so good.
2: There's like a little like music cue.
0: The
2: that
0: sounds
2: like, made me
0: is
2: laugh.
0: Like alive. It's really fun.
2: It's so great.
0: But he finds the shells. The phone. He sees the lady come. He looks up. Sees the lady coming. Very
2: out the window,
0: shot.
2: Yeah.
0: He loves running.
2: Yes.
0: He was like, I don't know why, but it's like all of his movies. There's someone getting chased by like the most terrifying thing.
2: The
0: you could
2: arms
0: think of.
2: Out. Always. Yeah. Yeah. Yeah.
0: But
2: yeah.
0: Then phone rings. Guy comes out of the dark. I mean, that's one of the best scares in the movie.
2: Yeah.
0: And then takes out the guy. But then him. You knowing she's coming, but only hearing her,
2: and it goes through the floors.
0: I was like, "This is unbelievable,"
2: and
0: then blowing your fucking head off. That's just good shit.
2: Yeah.
0: That's just good shit.
2: Well, and I love too the humor.
0: The
2: like,
0: floor.
3: So good.
2: I think it's so like one that's such a hard kind of thing to balance. Of like, there's some movies that really like takes me out of it, especially like horror movies. If it's just kind of like, why are we doing a joke here? Like, I really was in the zone, that kind of thing.
0: Yeah.
2: But it like it totally sings, and same with I think Barbarian and Weapons, and this might even be the funniest of the three.
0: I think by default, because I think even though this is like on a global level, this is the most catastrophic. Like
2: those
0: movies
2: scale.
0: Have such dark corners to them.
2: Yeah,
0: and like Weapons is basically it's about like addiction and like. Child abuse and like,
2: right.
0: There's some stuff that is just hard to
2: absolutely
0: lighten up.
2: Yeah, but I think and so much of that is like Austin Abrams, obviously this kind of charisma and stuff. But like, there's so many like genuinely funny beats that didn't take me out of it, but actually like kind of made it more relatable. I think. Yeah.
0: I love the scene in the parking lot, and I also really appreciate because me as a viewer.

0: viewer, I mm-hmm. want like some kind of like emotional foundation.
1: Oh, in the structure, you mean? Yeah, yes, yeah. yes, yes.
0: And I get that people who watch movies from Zach Cregger don't necessarily want that, but the fact that he does it, and then the second time I saw it was really funny because I felt like people were about to laugh when he's just crying.
1: Yeah, yeah.
0: And then he immediately turns it into a joke, and it works.
1: Yeah, yeah, but it doesn't dampen the moment. Is that him, by the way?

0: He is. Yep.
1: That was pretty fun.
0: He's great. He's totally the, like, kind of video game NPC, like, kind of gives you information. But it didn't bother me at all.
1: It's like starting the next mission. Like, it's a cutscene.
2: Yeah, he's like the tutorial area. He solves a couple puzzles. He's a few monsters, and now the game starts.
1: I so thought he was going to blow his head off. And they do, offset it with him shooting the car, but it's like, he's just going to blow his head off.
0: No.
3: But it's like, Zach Cregger trusts the audience. That's what it basically is. That's what.
1: Yeah.
0: Yes.
1: I just... Yeah.
0: Well, he understands the tropes and, like, knows how to kind of subvert them just enough, but it's still satisfying when you want to see a trope.
3: Because, like, after seeing, like, this week with, like, Sony releasing Wolverine and, like, how it, like, didn't really trust its audience when it comes to, from what I've seen in the receptions and, those smell trails, like, I feel like now it's more refreshing to see a video game adaptation where the writer, director trusts its audience a little bit.
1: I feel like this is the best video game movie by deep.
2: Like, by default, right?
0: Yeah, I can't think of anything that tops it.
2: Sonic 3 is pretty good.
1: Like, Sonic 3 is fun.
3: Sonic 3 is pretty fun, yeah.
1: I think this might be...
2: But this is the most video game adaptation.
1: My number two for the year, I think.
2: Really?
1: I think this is, I think this is just below Odyssey for me.
3: You think? Wow. Okay, so as, like...
0: Nirvana?
3: Oh, yeah.
0: That's,
3: as,
0: I don't know.
3: As we are an awards-related radio... Do you think?
1: No.
3: No?
0: Probably not. I was looking at my awards expert yesterday, and I was like, I want to put it in all. It's like, I can't put it in any of these.
1: I think it's impressive. I think if you held the Oscars now, like, if there was some weird rule where they were like, we're going to do it for the movies a year after they came out, I think Weapons would do much better. I think it's really interesting to me. The two horror movies that I think really shifted the kind of stigma, like, for people who are scared. I don't mean as in, like, horror is accepted. Like, genre has been accepted by the Oscars before that. But, like, people who are like, I know are scared of horror movies, but went to see Obsession, watched Weapons. We're like, oh, I can make it through those. Like Celine.
2: Yeah.
1: Celine watched Weapons.
2: Yes. I have a whole, I'm taking a horror class right now full of poli-sci majors, and everyone, it was like, first week is cool. Like, what's everyone's favorite scary movie? And everyone's like, I don't watch a lot of scary movies. I don't like horror movies, but I really liked Obsession. So,
1: Obsession is basically a comedy. Like,
3: It's going to be a comedy musical for Golden Globes.
0: It is, really?
1: When you watch it in a theater with a crowd, it plays like a comedy.
0: It is, it is quite funny.
2: It's the year's best rom-com.
1: This is this is also a full-on comedy, but I think in a very different way. Like, it fully embraces the horror elements. But I think it's a testament to how much Weapons resonated that there are people I've talked to who are like, do you think I could handle it? And I was like, if jumps get you, he does that quite well. But
0: I
1: want to
0: talk about that too, but
1: like,
0: go ahead.
1: He does it not infrequently, and also... If you're just turned off by, like, gross shit, this is so not the movie for you. I texted my mom. I was like, there's never been a movie I've seen that's less for you.
0: Really?
1: Like,
0: yeah.
1: Like, blood bombs and, I mean, God.
0: Yeah.
1: That sequence where he's running down the street.
0: Oh, did you hear about that?
1: Trailer.
0: You said you were watching interviews.
1: It almost killed him.
0: Yeah, like 6 inches away.
1: He almost crushed Austin Abrams with one of those things because they did it, like, practically. Apparently,
0: like,
1: 100-pound
0: blood bags of things.
1: The
0: streets
1: are fake, but all the blood bags are real.
0: Interesting.
3: It's like, what would you rank his films right now?
1: So when I first saw Resident, I automatically was like, this is my least favorite, I think. Like, least best.
0: Yeah.
1: Right? I think I'd put it in between Barbarian and Weapons.
3: All right. Like, Weapons at the bottom.
1: Yeah. The more Zach Cregger movies I see, the more I cherish Barbarian and that experience seeing it opening weekend.
0: Yeah,
1: like,
0: right.
1: The more great movies he makes, I'm like, I'm going to be, like, grandpappy. Telling my grandchildren, being like, oh, yes!
0: I was there!
1: It's an incest, baby, down the
3: hall! What about you people?
0: That's on it, like, it's such a cop-out, but that's one of the hardest, like, director ranking. I mean, it's just, I've only seen the three. I think he also has,
1: He did,
0: like,
1: Miss March.
0: Miss March,
1: you should watch
0: Miss
1: March.
0: I should watch that. Yeah, yeah. Like, I don't, give me another week or year. Like, I couldn't. I think they're so even. My gut's telling me Weapons is my favorite, actually.
1: It's totally fair to
0: but,
1: me.
3: Like, I can,
0: but
3: I
0: it's,
3: can vary.
0: This is a very thin margin.
3: Like,
0: here.
3: You can
1: You have a guest who didn't like Weapons.
2: I didn't
1: very
2: love
1: much.
2: Weapons.
0: Okay.
3: I didn't love Weapons. I think it was, like, a fine 7 out of 10 film. I think the ending really did not stick for me.
1: I think this is interesting in the Cregger conversation.
3: Really?
2: Yeah. I thought the ending was fantastic.
3: I thought it was just really wacky and didn't make any sense. Like, I don't know.
1: I think it's a pretty...
3: And then, like, people keep saying, oh, I laughed at it at the end. Like, I don't know if that's what you're supposed to do. Like, from what the tone of the film is, I feel like you're not supposed to laugh at the ending.
1: I think Resident Evil solidifies him as, like, the jester of like blood.
3: Don't get me wrong. Zach Cregger is an amazing filmmaker. And I love Barbie.

0: Barbarian. I love Barbarian. I'm going to see this film.
1: But I'm saying with Resident Evil, I think it makes it clear that is funny to him.
0: But it's, happens.
1: I also
0: Shit
1: think
0: happens.
1: It's funny.
2: Killer of cinema.
0: No.
3: Every week takes a beating.
2: Even watch the movie.
1: The rule, every time she breaks that stick, you're like, oh, fuck. And then,
4: wait,
1: someone else can just do that. So it just turns on her.
2: It's the best bit in horror is when they say, here's the rule.
1: And then they
2: break the rule. Or they, do the rule, but, a little different.
1: And I think...
2: Gremlins. That's my favorite movie ever. That's the best part.
1: Yeah,
4: great choice.
2: There's three things you can't do. And then they don't. And then they do all three.
0: That's a really common trope of everything. Yeah.
1: We're at a point with genre storytelling where I think it's mainstream enough that people just know. Like when he looks at his. Sorry, we're really.
0: Dude, I'm going to go see it, and sometimes spoilers just go right through the ear.
1: When he looks at his arm.
4: Yes. Yeah.
1: Everyone in the crowd goes oh. That doesn't need to be explained. You have T-minus 3 hours until it takes effect.
4: Yeah. Yeah.
1: I will. The funny thing he said in the interview I listened to is that with Abrams, he said they had a scale that they would that he would do different takes at. So it was McClane, McAllister. McFly is his median. That's what he is most of the time. Wow. And then McClane, when he has it, when he nails the shot.
4: I got very diehard vibes.
1: Oh, I was like, this is great.
4: Yeah.
1: It's so triumphant.
4: Right, yes, I totally.
1: And it's not Nakatomi, right? It's a hospital.
2: Yeah. It's a pretty tall tower, though.
4: That linear, real-time, high-tension stakes, was very diehard.
1: Well, that he's talking to himself.
4: Yeah, exactly. Yes, yes.
1: And then, The sort of Buster Keaton Chaplin stuff was McAllister. You're in over your head and you're just kind of running around
4: Yeah.
1: But I just thought that was genius.
4: That's so cool. I hadn't heard that.
1: I love the way he talks about his movies.
0: And wait, I didn't hear his ranking, ranking of it.
2: I could, honestly, the more I think about it, I could go back and forth on Resident Evil and Weapons. But Ryan, and Barbarian. But Barbarian, Resident Evil, Weapons.
1: Justin Long didn't get into this one.
0: I feel like I would. I don't know. I'm not going to judge it until I see it. So yeah.
1: That would be a good thing to do. Yeah. But if you're just not a fan.
0: No,
4: Justin Long.
0: Ten out of ten, haven't seen it.
4: Right. The other thing, just on my mind, I don't even have much of a point to make here, but it's just on the jump scares. That was another thing I just left the theater glowing about was usually in horror. I mean, obviously, a great jump scare is a great jump scare, but typically, and this isn't an original argument, just it's like, oh, I'd much rather, something more psychological or, just kind of that doesn't really either work on me or it's kind of frustrating or whatever. But I absolutely love the jump scares in this because with very rare exception, the whole kind of no false jump scares, there's only a couple kind of whoa, oh, what was that? Oh, it was nothing kind of thing of just kind of get your attention. But for the most part, few and far between, when there are jump scares, it completely changes the stakes of the scene, and it's so exciting. I think of I won't ruin it, obviously, but the dog, for example, that was pretty early on, where I was kind of it's so well placed because you're not expecting it, and when the thing happens, you're just oh my god, this is such a different thing that I thought it was going to be.
1: I think it's because, and it's the dog is a perfect example. Always there's creeping dread.
4: Yes.
1: There's the things you know are coming, and then there's I'm in that sequence with the lady running and then the guy running out.
4: Yeah, right.
1: He knows how to be oh fuck, and then be fuck. It's the different level.
4: It's because you're already tense about one thing, and then something else comes out from the side, and you're just like, I did not see that coming, and it's so exciting.
1: It looks so good. The movie looks great.
4: Fantastic.
1: He got Ridley's DP, which I don't fully know what happened there, but it looks amazing.
4: Wow.
1: I thought Weapons looked pretty good, but especially when you get to Raccoon City, there's just just good.
0: Two more questions with it. From what I've been hearing, I feel like it would get at least maybe into the sound contention, best visual effects or best makeup.
1: I think what we already talked about, I think it might be having too much fun to be taken seriously a little.
0: Okay.
1: But I do think Kreger is not to be underestimated going forward.
2: I could say this for makeup and

0: Yeah.
1: I mean, I could.
0: I would love
1: maybe
0: Austin Abrams. That would be wonderful. But
1: oh yeah,
2: yeah, yeah.
0: Old Globes
3: in a good way.
0: That could happen.
3: In a good year.
0: Yeah.
2: In a good year. Yeah. Under comedy. Yeah.
0: That would have been. That would be amazing.
4: Yeah. Like, I mean, yeah. Like they nominated like Harrison Ford for The Fugitive in like the Old Globes. So
0: yeah.
2: Yeah.
4: I don't know.
2: But, under comedy? Really?
4: Under comedy,
0: I mean,
4: yes.
0: You know, Whalefall is still to come. He may be a double nominee.
2: I love that movie, though.
4: And I guess, which one has the better three? And it's very hard, because I saw this online. Zach Kreger or Jordan Peele?
0: Zach.
2: Yeah, I would say, I think of those, Get Out is probably the highest high, but I would, and I say this as a huge fan of Nope, but I think Zach's maybe more consistent.
0: I think... Kreger,
2: so far,
0: I'm very curious about The Flood. Do you guys know about The Flood?
3: Yeah, so exactly.
2: Yes, a little bit.
0: He won't shut up about The Flood. Like
4: a,
0: I almost,
4: it's like him. Like, wait, is it Spielberg? Spielberg's producing
0: it.
4: It was gonna be. It's Warner Brothers.
0: It's WB.
3: Oh, okay.
0: Well,
3: so that could be anything.
0: Yeah, I think that to me seems like it's gonna be his. This was his biggest movie on a budget level, but it's also pretty like fast and also just generally smaller. I mean, it's the cast of like five.
4: Yeah.
0: Mm-hmm. But Nope is just so ambitious, I think, in a way that Kreger hasn't yet gotten to, and I wonder if The Flood is making
2: that'll
0: that.
2: Be his.
4: I like,
0: yeah.
4: I don't know. I like Jordan Peele said he was like fighting for weapons. Like there was like so many people fighting for
2: him. Oh yeah.
0: And apparently, yeah, I remember because he dropped his agent because
2: yeah,
0: because like,
2: they didn't
0: get
2: it.
4: Yeah.
0: I would love to know everything.
4: It would have been it would have been cool if like if it was Monkey Bob, but like New Line Cinema got it. So yeah.
0: I mean Pam and Mike.
4: Yeah.
0: They needed that. They could use it now.
4: Oh yeah.
2: Right. That's crazy. Last year to this
0: guys,
2: year.
0: Guys, dig week. It's dig week.
4: Yeah.
0: Yeah.
4: And it's also merger week, too.
0: Yeah.
2: Yeah.
0: No comment.
4: Yeah, no comment. So do you want to end this the conversation?
0: Yeah,
4: with it?
0: I mean, what else is there? It rocks.
2: Truly.
0: I'm so happy. Like, yeah. Like literally a month ago, the song from Weapons came on in my car. I was like,
2: George Harrison one?
0: Yeah.
2: Or which,
0: and
2: yeah,
0: I was
2: yeah.
0: like, it's Kreger season.
2: Uh-huh.
0: And then he landed the plane. It's so good.
2: The only other thing that I was thinking of is, I don't know if I said this last year, but I was definitely thinking it right after Weapons. Whenever they announced that his next movie is going to be Resident Evil. And this totally isn't fair either because, again, I'm not really familiar with the IP before now. And so, I don't know, in the back of my head, I was kind of like, oh, why is he doing like a franchise movie? Like, we're going to lose our Zach Kreger. Like,
0: yeah.
2: What are we doing? And I could not have been more wrong. Like, all it takes is, like, a good writer-director and a good story. It doesn't matter if it's, like, where it's coming from, original IP or whatever. Like, I thought it was so well done.
0: I think it cannot be undersold, like, how effective all the camera work is.
2: Like, yeah.
0: I don't think anyone
2: like, as a director,
0: that.
2: Like, making choices. Like, it's so good.
4: The last thing,
3: Resident Evil, it's a very fast and loose IP. Like, there isn't, like...
0: Yeah.
3: There's, like, two
4: It's really hard to, like, if you want to do something new, it's really hard to fuck up, I guess, if that makes any sense.
0: Yeah, no one has any reverence for the
2: movie. Well, yeah, it's not like he's remaking a movie. It's like, and I think he said that too, that
3: directing
4: it's a new
3: game adaptation.
0: And also,
2: it is an original story.
0: Gamers who doubted him before they'd seen a fucking movie to shut the hell up.
2: Oh, yeah.
0: And thanks to you, he's probably never going to do a franchise movie ever again.
2: I think he said that, or at least, you know, in the last week or something.
0: It seems like he's gone back and forth between, like, I've seen different interviews with him getting asked about it. Like, I remember there was someone at IGN who tried to, like, they were in the middle of an interview and he started just saying lines from the game to him. He was like, what the fuck are you
2: doing?
0: Wait,
2: the interviewer did?
0: Yeah, he was just like, he was pretending to be like, I guess a merchant. Like you buy
2: what
0: some,
2: the hell?
0: The shopkeeper you buy stuff from in the game. And he was like, what's going on? And then he's like, oh, I'm doing the thing. And he's like, oh, okay, cool. But then, like, it seems like he's finally just like, I'm not going to do this shit anymore.
4: Like, it's stupid.
2: It's kind of because of that expectation of, like, oh, you don't know the thing from the thing. Like,
4: yeah, and then...
0: And the movie rocks!
2: So
4: and then, like, one last thing. When I did box office predictions back in January on a sheet, I predicted it to be the biggest movie of the franchise, and wouldn't you know?
2: I mean, already,
4: right.
0: And I think it's, like, it's really good, and it's fun... with a crowd, so I think it's going to continue to do really well.
4: I quoted, I said, I believe Kreger can pull this off, plus Resident Evil is somewhat popular. It can be successful, especially since September's slowdown month.
0: It's a name.
2: Yeah.
0: It's
2: yeah.
0: a name.
3: And
0: I think that
3: Resident
0: goes
3: Evil's been having its own, like, resurgence kind of a
4: like, there's
3: couple
4: big, there's some popular games on the Switch and PlayStation, so yeah.
3: Like, but the remakes were huge, and they're still pumping

0: Yeah. Yeah.
1: But you, I was just going to say, about you mentioning about it being such a crowd movie, I think that's so true. That was the pitch that got me to go see Barbarian, maybe either opening weekend or the next weekend or something. But it was literally, I said this before too, but it's just, if you just say, go in blind and see it with a crowd, I will pretty much always drop what I'm doing and watch that movie. Because like, that's just like, that's all I need to hear to be like, oh, we got something good on our hands. Like, and that's so the case with Resident Evil. Like, I know you said you're going to see it as soon as you can, but I definitely recommend doing it like, in the most packed theater you can find.
2: I think it'll be packed out for weeks. Even if Digger is going to be taking IMAX screens in a couple weeks, I think it'll still be...
1: I think,
3: there were sold out screenings.
0: Hell yeah.
3: Like, 8 p.m., there was no seats.
2: Yeah, like I'm going to see it. You guys don't have to worry.
4: He's in my top three of like working filmmakers.
1: Craiger,
2: What's your top three?
4: I think it's probably Nolan, PTA, Craiger. I think default.
1: That's not bad. Yeah, not bad.
3: They're pretty good. Yeah.
2: They're pretty good. Yeah. All right. Do you want to talk Venice Tiff?
4: Can we sidebar real quick? Is that the right word? Can we guys, did you see the Narnia stuff?
2: No, I didn't know.
1: Oh, no.
4: Yeah. Pull up the Narnia.
3: Yes, pull up Narnia.
1: I'm excited about this. Do tell.
4: Computer.
3: The magician's
1: Jamie,
3: nephew.
1: Pull that up, please.
2: Was there some looks at it? Or?
4: Yeah, let's Narnia? See these images. Yeah.
2: Images.
4: First look. It's coming up now.
3: It is. It's what, February?
4: February, I think.
3: February, yeah. Right, Netflix. But like, well, IMAX release?
2: But like, yeah. February. Yeah, that's not February.
4: Did you go IMAX?
1: For Resident Evil?
4: Yeah.
1: Yeah, I did.
4: Did
1: you
4: see the Cliff Booth trailer?
1: Yes, yeah, I did. Yeah.
2: I did see that trailer, yes.
4: Well, it's also
1: out. I think it did come out.
2: I'm not seeing these images, but I did see them.
4: Wait, go to images.
3: Go to images. That's
4: right there.
3: Empire.
4: Look at that. No, go to the first one.
1: First one?
4: Zoom in.
3: It's the White Queen.
4: Played by Emma Mackey.
3: Yeah. I love Emma
4: Mackey. God bless.
3: Genuine.
2: Yeah. Look, I think it'll be
1: going on.
3: Pretty cool.
2: I think it'll be successful. I think like
4: all my skepticism left my body when I saw that picture. I was just like, "Whoa, we're doing something."
3: Well, she's changing it.
2: I think this is also like going to relate to like how some certain news happened. I think since Netflix has noticed that people have been going to the theaters a lot, I think they're now realizing like, "Oh shit, maybe we can do some sort of theater strategy and put movies out in theaters longer than it should." That's what La Bola Negra is going to do.
3: Are they putting that out?
2: Yeah, they're putting it out for 45 days.
1: Oh, great.
4: I think they're doing that to win Best Picture. I don't think that movie is going to make that much money. No. And they're also going to report box office, which is huge.
2: Yeah, I know.
4: Netflix has never had like a bomb, like a publicized one.
2: Mm-hmm. Like, well, yeah, like if you want to say it technically, Frankenstein technically.
4: But that's not getting reported the same way by any means.
2: Yeah.
4: I think if you look at like, I think a lot of things happened. I think there was a change in leadership as far as who was in charge of the film division. It's Dan Lin, right?
2: I say film division.
4: Film head Netflix, and then K-pop Demon Hunters did so well that one weekend against
1: Weapons.
4: Yeah,
1: right.
2: Dan Lin, yeah.
4: They tried to buy Warner Brothers and were like excited about the movie business.
2: And they were just wanting to do, and this is also, they just wanted the IPs. That's it.
4: And they wanted to break into theatrical, I think, too.
2: Like, they didn't want to own anything, everything else.
4: But, it seems like that's going to be a thing, maybe. I don't know. We'll see how Cliff Booth does.
2: I think Cliff Booth does.
4: It looks weird. Like, I think it looks good, but I'm like, it looks.
2: From your mind of Quentin Tarantino. So
4: it looks like a hangout movie to me.
1: Yeah.
2: Well, that's what.
1: Hollywood kind of to an extent.
3: Fincher doesn't do.
4: Yeah,
3: hangout.
4: But yeah, it just seems to me.
1: Yeah,
3: Fincher like.
4: Like I don't know.
2: Zodiac's a hangout movie. What are you talking about?
4: And Quentin is so precious about like everything he does now. The idea that he'd be like, here's just more stuff that Cliff Booth did, but I think he just loves Cliff Booth.
1: Yeah,
2: I think he just like.
1: And so do we. You know, yeah, I'm here for it.
2: I want to go see it.
1: I was talking to Jackie again too. Like, I don't think we're gonna know what that movie is until we see it, kind of thing.
4: Right.
1: Which is fine. I welcome that.
4: I mean, that's been what's so fun. That's been what has been so fun. Yeah. Watching people talk about Digger because it's like.
1: Oh yeah.
4: Everyone has been like, wait, there's got to be more to this than there is. And now people are actually seeing it. But it's fun to be excited about something big and you don't quite know the nature of it.
2: It's shown as divisive. We'll talk about it next week.
4: Yes, we will. We're seeing it tomorrow, listeners, loyal listeners.
2: Most of us. You're going Al Pacino, right?
1: I am not there tomorrow, but I have some stuff up my sleeve. I'm gonna. We'll see what happens.

0: happens.
1: Yeah.
2: Oh, one iota?
0: I'm trying. Yeah, my hopes are not very high.
2: Can I break you some news now?
0: Please.
2: I'm going.
0: You, for sure?
2: My friend texted me like last week. Did I tell you this yet?
3: No, what's going on?
0: Oh, no
2: way.
0: My
2: friend I worked with over the summer at Neon was like, do you want to go to their parents? I was like, are you fucking joking? Like,
0: oh my God. What? Oh, dude.
2: It's
0: nice.
2: Crazy. It's crazy.
0: Well, yeah, that is my, that's the one trick I have on my sleeve is I submitted a request.
2: You might see Arwan there actually.
0: Is he also in?
2: Yeah, he's trying to do the one iota.
0: Gotcha.
2: Thing. Yeah. Even though, whatever. We'll talk about it next
0: time. Yeah, we'll see. We'll see.
1: But like us three, we'll go.
0: Yeah.
1: We're going to...
2: Did Majeski like Resident Evil?
0: Yeah, he did.
2: Yeah. I feel like most of us and the people we associate with are pretty in the pocket for this kind of thing. So.
1: And I'm sure I'm going to like it when I see it.
0: Yeah.
2: Unless.
1: I'm not going to.
2: This and Hope? Wouldn't that be a good double feature?
0: Yeah, it would. Although, speaking for myself, and I know we talked about that last week, I still want to see Hope in 4DX like while I can, but two monster movies kind of back-to-back, I thought Resident Evil blew Hope out of the water. whether that's fair or not, they're different movies,
2: I think,
0: all about Hope. I was just like...
2: It's the things that separate them are sort of distinct.
0: Yeah.
2: Okay.
1: I know we were going to like name off the awards and stuff. But we can also name off like what we were predicting last year at this time.
2: I don't know if I have that.
1: You have that feature.
2: Locked.
1: Well, it's only for picture, I think. And then you can switch off to do, like other things. But while I'm doing that, we saw that Venice, Woman Unknown won for the Golden Globe.
2: Yeah, weird.
1: What a weird one. Possible Love won the Grand Jury Prize, which
2: that,
1: is...
2: to me feels so...
1: It's like Netflix's second... place international feature, I think, behind La Bella Negra. I think that's what it is, because Possible Love is Netflix. Dao won the Silver Lion. Mathilde Arcel won for the Best Actress.
2: Women Unknown.
1: For Women Unknown. And
2: Malkovich.
1: Malkovich won Wild Horse 9, subsequently puts him in the race for Best Actor.
2: I don't know who's winning Best Actor.
1: We don't know. And then I think that's pretty much like what we'll know about.
2: Yeah, Venice.
1: From Venice.
2: But Venice also, it's funny, Venice and Cannes, the two big European film festivals, I feel like the mood around them was like, this is a lighter year. Like the two biggest things at Venice were Primetime and Ink.
1: Yeah.
2: I guess Wild Horse.
1: I remember Beetlejuice came out in Venice. Like
2: that was like opening night. They do weird.
1: They did Joker, like Joker 2.
2: Yeah. I mean, I think that's a big part of why certain major studios have stopped trying to do like the lavish red carpet.
1: That's probably
2: thing,
1: why, like,
2: Folie à Deux was Folie à Deux.
1: That's probably why they didn't do. Well, we're gonna learn why they didn't do any festival run for Digger, but
2: they did have a massive London premiere with like royalty who showed up.
0: Yeah, I saw a lot of coverage on that.
1: Like Kate Middleton showed up. Like, yeah,
2: it's just the whole marketing sprint for this movie with Tom Cruise just being like, "Hey, hello."
0: Yeah.
1: I thought it was gonna be like this, like lavishly, like I remember the retrospective trailer of him. Like, they only just did that trailer, nothing else. I thought they were gonna like market that so well.
2: I think our friend Jack was saying like, why did they do that for this movie? Like, I thought people were just confused. They thought like, what is this, Tom Cruise the movie? Like, did he die? but I think the reason he's made two Mission Impossible movies post Maverick, and he's yet to really be like, guys,
1: I'm an actor. I'm an actor. Well, I'm like a dramatic actor.
2: And as much as his GQ interview where he was just like saying nothing at all.
0: Oh, just recently.
2: But like he was like, oh, you know, we've had a lot of things in motion. They're like, why haven't you done an interview in like a decade? He's like, had a lot of things in motion, been busy.
1: Well,
2: but I think on some level that's true.
1: That is true.
2: Those Mission Impossible movies, I think, took a lot out of him.
1: Yeah, it did. And then like he was also on New Heights as well. Like,
2: what the hell's going on?
1: Yeah.
2: But come on, awards troupe, Tom.
1: Come to Chapman, please.
2: I mean,
1: it's not gonna happen.
2: He doesn't do that stuff, really.
1: I wish it.
2: He doesn't
1: it did.
2: Need to. Do you want to talk TIFF?
1: Yeah, sure. People's Choice
2: Talking
1: Awards. La Bella Negra won. Yep. I think this is Netflix's big push for winning Best
2: Easily.
1: Picture.
0: Yeah, easily.
1: Yeah.
2: Unless Cliff Booth is like
3: the best movie of all.
2: Amazing.
3: Time.
0: Yeah.
1: Yeah. Or Ray Gun if they wanted to do that.
0: Wait, we have a trailer for that.
2: I don't need to see that.
3: Oh, is there a trailer for Ray Gun?
1: Yeah.
0: Okay. Is that right? There hasn't been an animated movie in
3: Best Picture. What was it, Toy Story 3?
1: For what? For what?
2: Toy Story 3 and
3: for Best Picture.
0: That's the last animated movie.
2: That's I think the closest we've gotten
1: was
2: Inside Out,

0: Soul, Spider-Verse 2, I think, are probably the three.
1: Yeah,
2: Boy
1: yeah
2: the
1: I remember. Yeah.
2: Boy and the Heron, maybe, too. Or, no, Spider-Verse 1, sorry.
1: Oh, yeah, wait, Boy and the Heron. Sure. That felt two. Like it could have been a lot.
2: No, Wild Robot, kind of, was a little bit.
0: Oh, cool. I remember wondering, but it's always just wondered. It's not.
2: Yeah. I don't know.
1: But, it's certainly not going to be Ray Gun. That's,
0: no,
1: that's,
0: I mean, yeah. K-Pop Demon Hunters didn't do it,
2: yeah.
0: So.
2: Yeah, the...
0: I play Rocky. I want to note to the listeners, I wrote down in January... I wasn't totally right. I wrote down in January, I said, so Arwan and I did a thing where we just made random predictions for the year.
3: Yeah, right.
0: And one of mine was, I Play Rocky will win the TIFF People's Choice Award. I said that in January, and it got runner-up, so I'm going to take, like...
2: I remember him saying your mother was, like, keep a lookout for it. And then it's coming out.
0: I see, like, a real big rave for it, I'm like, you were kind of right.
2: Yeah. I want to go see it. It looks really fun.
3: I Play Rocky's definitely gotten a lot of momentum, though. Like, I will give you that credit. I still don't think I have it in any of my predictions, like, for Oscars yet, but...
2: I put him in quotes. I'm a lot more attentive to it than I was a month ago.
0: What's the F1 this year? And it might be this.
3: That's fair. You know,
0: I've been saying it's Hail Mary, but it might be this.
2: It might be Hail Mary.
0: I think Hail Mary's
2: going to be out of this.
0: This is the most in trouble Hail Mary's been. I still think it's pretty
2: locked. They're both the same studio,
0: but it's MGM.
2: They're both MGM.
0: But I think the thing they have with Hail Mary is everybody likes Ryan Gosling and everybody liked that movie. So I don't know how much
4: it's like, and it's also a technical achievement. We've talked about this.
1: I still run into people who have the like poster as their lock screen on their phone.
2: It looks great.
1: Like, I had like two people at DMACC yesterday.
3: Yeah.
1: Two had a Hail Mary as their lock screen.
2: That's good. It's good. It's a great movie. It's a fantastic movie. It's a cool movie.
4: I don't know how this dynamic has developed. I really like that.
3: No, it's good. I mean, we have yet to see Primetime, which is out tomorrow night, actually. I'm still skeptical that Pattinson gets in over Gosling. I think Gosling's got the nomination.
2: I think Pattinson.
0: I will say this until fucking January. Pattinson Odyssey. That is the best bet. He is like the necessary. Like that movie works because of what he's doing.
3: You think over Leguizamo or with?
2: Oh wait,
0: I think both.
3: Both.
2: I wanted to hear how it was.
3: Oh, the Master. Did anyone else go?
2: We can talk about it later.
3: I mean, I don't know, not a ton to report, but no, it was super cool. I think I texted you like there. This masterclass actually got a lot out of specifically just like of him as a person. Of like a lot of like I didn't even know he did like all these kind of like one man shows on Broadway and stuff. And
0: he's
3: like
0: been around a long time.
3: Yeah, Tony Winner.
2: Tony Winner. Yeah.
3: Yeah. Yeah. Right. And I don't know. You really. You know. I don't know, great energy. I also, this was not at all even a big conversation point in the thing, but I had no idea he was in the new Daniels movie with Matt Damon.
0: Or whatever it's going to be called.
3: Is there a title yet?
0: That's what I've heard. I've heard it's like Thrasnagar. You can check me on that.
3: Oh my gosh.
0: But.
2: And also he's going to be the Miami Vice villain.
3: Yes. There's a really good story there because he was talking about how when he's kind of breaking into Hollywood, it was really tough for kind of like Latin actors where the only parts he was getting were like, you know, drug dealers and murderers and, you know, just like these kind of criminal roles and stuff.
0: Working time.
3: Oh, crazy.
0: Yeah.
2: That's probably not going to be it, though.
3: But I think he said one of his first roles, maybe his first role or something, was playing a drug dealer in Miami Vice on the show. Yeah. And so he said it's kind of this weird full circle moment where it's like now he's doing it, but he actually wants to be doing it.
0: Miami Vice, like sneakily, I think is like my most anticipated anything.
2: I watched
3: Kaczynski. Like, yeah.
2: I watched the Michael Mann movie, and it makes me anticipated.
3: I've heard it's good.
2: Yeah,
3: it's pretty good.
2: It's pretty good.
3: Colin Farrell,
0: Butler, MBJ,
2: Kaczynski. Yeah. I'm excited for what MBJ does.
0: I think they're shooting
2: in IMAX too. Yeah,
1: I think so. Right.
2: It's gonna be hype.
0: 2028 is stacked.
2: Days of Thunder.
0: I got to take us off the awards convo, but like
1: Ghost Rider,
0: Heat 2.
3: Oh yeah,
0: Heat
3: 2. Oh,
0: yeah. Hold on, I've been starting to make a list.
1: Two man.
0: I mean, I think it's like it's the man-ish. Movies are back effect. Is like all
2: Days
0: this
2: of
0: cool
2: Thunder.
3: Uh huh.
2: Yeah.
0: Anne and Tom.
3: Cruise and Hathaway.
0: Ludicrous.
3: And not Randy Quaid.
0: What are you talking about? He was totally normal about it.
3: He was very normal and respectful.
0: X-Men, Miami Vice, Days of Thunder 2, the new Zach Cregger, Heat 2, Black Panther 3, the new Baz Luhrmann.
3: Is anything known about
0: Joan of Arc.
3: No way. Really. Oh, crazy.
0: That'd be tough.
1: God.
0: It's going to be Joan of Arc, but like with music by...
1: Like Doja Cat.
0: Please
1: Doja
0: Cat. Totally. I can't do that again.
2: Oh, wait, did you say Batman?
0: Oh, the Sean Penn January 6th movie.
3: Oh, yeah.
0: Wow.
3: I think that'll be cool.
0: Clockwork.
2: Did we say the Batman part 2?
3: Yeah.

0: And okay. Part
1: Sean Penn's like, I don't know, he's, long story short, he's the right guy to make that movie, I think.
2: And
1: also just like, let him go nuts.
2: And also with going with the gaming thing, Elden Ring movie too.
3: Oh, that's in 2028 as well. Yeah. Garland's not my guy, but that will be cool.
2: Yeah.
3: That will be cool.
2: And then lastly, being,
3: yeah, so back to
2: yeah, yeah, sorry. Yeah. Being Human won second runner-up. And I've heard it's like a fine crowd pleaser movie.
3: I think that's in the 10 to 15 for picture at this point.
2: Yeah, I think it's like Apple's biggest push
3: probably.
2: Good
3: for Sean Hader.
4: Yeah.
3: Hey, you know what's so funny is like, yeah, because she won Best Picture, she did that really fun cameo on Barry.
1: Yeah, right.
3: She's directing Sally. Right?
1: Yeah, the superhero
3: like,
1: movie.
3: She's like, you won a fucking Oscar, and here we fucking are. And she's great. Telling aliens where to go.
1: Yeah.
3: And I was kind of always sad. I was like, oh, that seems like it was like truer than it should have been. Like that.
1: Well, it
3: that,
1: totally
3: that
1: reminded
3: there.
1: Me of Chloe Zhao with the Nomadland to Eternals. Kind of like, I don't know if that's kind of directly what it was spoofing or indirectly.
3: No,
1: but
3: it's probably
4: it probably
3: true.
4: Is. Yeah.
3: But I've heard this is good. And
2: I've heard it's like good. I've heard like best casting could be in the conversation because they actually casted a lot of disabled
3: I think
2: people
3: that
2: was in there. Yeah.
4: Best casting. It's actually, it's going Resident Evil.
3: It's going to what?
4: It's going to Resident Evil. That's
3: one
4: that's
3: guy.
4: Like,
3: the well, one,
1: we should just like do.
3: What? One of the times I shot you the fuck down is when you were like best casting for Obsession, which I'm like, there's fucking four people in that.
4: They're all cast perfect.
2: Yeah,
1: they're all cast perfectly.
3: You know how I feel about.
4: Cooper Tomlinson.
2: Yeah, that's a good cast. So,
1: wait, I don't know.
3: Literally, Barber has Cooper Tomlinson vibes. I wanted to tell you.
4: Oh, 100%.
3: Yeah.
4: 100%.
2: No, you didn't shoot me down because I still believe in it. Obsession has a good cast and it's been. Yeah.
3: It has
2: cast
3: a good cast. That's an ensemble.
4: Megan Lawless.
3: He picked his sled. Curry Barker was like, my friend and two people. That's the movie.
4: Yeah,
3: my best friend and two people. That's how they cast
2: they
3: FTV 130 short.
2: They found Indy Navarrete, this unknown person who just does gaming, and it was from Superman and Lois.
4: Unknown.
3: She,
4: was 47
3: she did an audition.
4: Yeah.
2: I don't know. I think it's still good casting.
3: That's how it happened.
2: We'll see. And if it does get best casting,
3: you can. What do you what?
2: Does it, I don't know.
3: What's the penalty?
2: You'll find out next week.
3: We should do it. No, we should come up with
1: like
3: a penalty.
1: Fantasy
3: for that.
1: Football style. Like,
3: I will. That's when we'll do the mic outside. That's when I'll call in and I'll do something embarrassing out there.
2: Okay.
1: Yeah.
3: Done.
2: That's sure. Awesome.
3: We're on.
2: Okay.
3: Being human.
2: Well,
3: Elsinore got the top International People's Choice Award.
2: And also, yeah.
3: I've heard that
1: Andrew
3: movie
1: Scott.
3: Is bad.
4: Really?
1: I've heard Andrew Scott's great, but the movie doesn't.
3: I
1: know,
3: think he's locked.
1: Or something.
2: I think
3: the minute he got that hug from Oprah at Telluride, I went.
2: I think he's done. Like he keeps on getting snubbed. Like,
1: no,
3: he has AIDS.
2: Like what was it? Like,
1: all of us strangers
2: and
3: AIDS.
2: There was one other thing that he was in.
1: What recently?
3: Oh,
1: not pressure.
3: I heard about it. Yeah. Okay. Easy. Yeah. Easy.
2: Wait,
3: that's a
2: one.
3: Show. That's a TV
4: that's a
3: show.
4: Okay, never mind.
2: Wait, there was one movie that besides All of Us Strangers that he was snubbed
3: for.
2: I love
3: that movie. He should have gotten nominated for that.
1: Yeah. Oh, hard.
2: Oh, do you know what? Honestly, he was pretty good in Blue Moon. But,
1: oh yeah.
3: Yeah.
2: No, that's.
1: I don't know about Oscar worthy.
3: That movie rocks.
1: Oscars.
3: Did you see that?
4: We watched like half of it.
3: Oh, yeah, at your house.
4: Yeah,
3: I got a screener for that, and I watched half of it at his house, and everybody was talking too much, so I had to go home and
2: You can't talk throughout Blue
3: Moon.
2: I know.
3: No.
2: They talk, so you have to
3: that
2: be silent.
3: That was like your favorite of the year or something.
2: Yes,
3: right?
2: That was. It's a really, really good movie. Yes.
3: Very good. Rick.
2: Yeah. And then Possible Love.
3: So Possible Love at both.
2: I think it's gonna be in international feature probably. I don't think it's gonna get the win. I think LaBolla Negra's gonna probably win right now.
3: The common thread now is two international films and picture. So I think it's LaBolla Negra and Possible Love or All of a Sudden would be my guess now.
2: Probably, yes.
1: Mm-hmm.
2: Yeah.
3: I've been messing with my order quite a bit.
2: Me too.
3: Roughly.
2: That's why I asked you about Artificial.
3: Because I looked at the Focus FYC page. I'm like, oh, they don't like Obsession is their big thing.
2: Yeah.
3: Like I just yeah.
2: Were you surprised that like Pressure wasn't there?
3: I was not.
4: I'm talking about Andrew Scott. I mean, that's the number.
1: Yeah.
3: Where's Brendan? Where's Brendan at?
2: But like, yeah, that's pretty much it. With like,
3: it's about the weather, yeah. Right?
2: It's like D-Day. D-Day thunderstorm.
4: We can't do D-Day yet. Hold on.
1: it's not D-Day
3: it's
1: yet.
3: It's raining. We it's can't do raining. D-Day. Is it going to be raining tomorrow? Maybe then we can do D-Day.
1: Yeah.
3: As I understand
1: can we postpone?
2: Who's going to see...
3: TBD on D-Day.
1: Tuesday's
3: TBD
1: not good
3: day.
1: For me.
2: Who's going to see Encore on this weekend?
3: Endgame.
2: Yeah.
3: Endgame Encore?
2: Yeah.
3: I just watched the post-credit scenes on TikTok.
2: Yeah,
1: is
2: I know
1: it,
2: what I'm saying.
1: Is it only... How long is it in theaters? It's not like just this weekend, right?
3: It's probably a week or two.

0: I hope not. Like, if it's just supplemented until Doomsday, that'd be kind of crazy. Like, if it's there.
1: No.
2: Yeah. I'm sure it's kind of a shorter window. I'm not too cool for it. I'll go see it. I love Endgame.
0: But like, but honestly, nothing will ever recreate that. Like, going seeing first time.
2: I thought, you know what was cool, like, was actually before Resident. I don't know if this is like just an IMAX thing or whatever, but they played kind of a little teaser to announce it's like re-releasing, and then they used the footage from like the audience reaction opening night.
1: I saw that.
0: That's like,
2: that really worked for me. I was like,
1: I think at that moment, being 13 and seeing that, I was like, I think this is the greatest moment of my entire life.
0: That's
1: like,
0: what truly, I 14,
1: and it's still up there.
2: I
0: like,
2: saw
0: it's day, still it's like time. That's when like event movies
1: I was straight up screaming.
2: You know what's awesome?
1: When he got the hammer, I think I like jumped out of my chair.
2: I saw that straight in up. Disney World. Actually, I was that one week. I've only been to Disney World one weekend in my life, and it happened to be that weekend. But we saw it there, and it was so funny because it was like, it's the big scene. It's the portal scene. Everybody's coming back, and it was kind of that like kind of golf clap, and everybody like you can kind of tell there's this pent up like energy of everyone's like, I really want to react, but it's gonna be weird. And then one guy stood up when Black Panther comes back, and one guy stood up and he was like, Wakanda forever! And then everyone went, yeah! It was so cool.
0: It's an event movie, and I'm like, we just got them probably with Spider-Man Brand New Day, but like, that feeling doesn't...
2: No, I miss that.
1: You're reeling me in for this nonsense that's coming out this Christmas. They're just... They got Doomsday. Me in the palm of their fucking hand.
0: Yeah. Doomsday.
1: I can't stand it.
0: I need the post.
2: I hope it's good. I really do hope it's good. Like, of course I do. Like,
1: there's so much out this weekend.
0: Yeah.
1: I have a little list of, like, stuff I'm trying to see. It's like... There's, like, eight things.
0: Primetime, Forgotten Island.
1: I want to see Heart of the Beast.
0: Endgame, Heart of the Beast.
1: I hear it's good.
2: Oh, yeah.
0: It's
2: good. Yeah.
1: Paramount's finest.
0: Yeah. David Ayer. Yeah.
2: Uh-huh.
1: Just made some good films.
0: Yeah.
1: All right. Maybe.
0: Yeah. Suicide Squad.
2: I was waiting for that.
1: He wrote Training Day.
0: He
1: wrote Fast and Furious as well.
0: Fury, I've heard, is pretty good.
3: He's, like, a real guy.
1: Yeah.
3: Who's like made movies?
2: Okay. Oh, wow. End of Watch? Anybody?
0: I've heard that one's pretty good.
1: What's Watch one is I'm great. Forgetting?
0: There's one that I'm also forgetting.
3: What else?
0: I mean, he did a work. He did The Beekeeper.
1: Oh, that's
2: what he did.
0: I'm like looking.
1: Which isn't good in the traditional sense.
2: We were just talking about Jason Statham movies. We'll need a day for.
0: We should just do that. Why not?
1: Keaton and I said, I'm inviting you.
2: It's
1: right now.
2: It's open invite. Okay. Oh yeah,
1: you're invited as well. Oh. 12 hours of Statham.
3: Ooh.
2: Oh, yeah.
1: Like 9 to 9.
2: I love
1: and
2: it.
1: And we just watch it. When you do A Working Man.
2: I'm missing more than I thought. Yeah, like I haven't seen either.
0: I've seen that Working Man.
1: Hopefully Mutiny is out by the time we do this. That would be ideal.
2: Adam Prime again.
0: You made Bright.
1: Crank?
0: Do you know?
2: Yeah. Oh, Will Smith.
0: With Will Smith.
1: What if he was in Primetime?
0: Who?
1: Jason.
2: Oh, Statham, yeah.
4: You see how this looks, right?
1: You see how this looks. I have a show on the telly. It gets Predators.
2: Yeah.
4: You see how this looks.
1: I'm so excited for prime time.
0: Yes, yeah. We are going to discuss that.
1: That'll be
0: nice. I hope I can, yeah.
1: Let's do quick, because you like numbers, I like numbers.
0: Yes.
1: Quick. What will be the number one movie this weekend, and also how much do you think prime time is going to make?
0: Okay.
2: Is prime time gonna beat Resident Evil? Because
0: A24 is limited.
1: It's wide.
0: It's wide.
1: Prime time's wide. This is big. They know.
2: I think it's gonna be.
1: They
2: big.
1: Know they're this cooking.
0: $15 million probably. Okay. That's big. That's big.
1: That's what drama did.
3: What was Resident Evil?
0: Like
1: Resident Evil
0: 60.
1: Hit 60.
0: Yeah.
1: Yeah.
0: Endgame, I think, is gonna be the biggest. Weekend.
3: Probably.
0: They had pre-sales coming out even with like Doomsday and stuff.
2: Oh,
0: and
2: for Endgame.
0: For Endgame, and it's already sold out.
1: I think
0: out
1: Resident
0: stuff.
1: Evil is gonna be neck and neck, but I think Resident Evil takes number one.
2: That's what I'm.
1: I think
2: really
1: it's gonna
2: towards.
1: Hold better than most.
2: But I think it's gonna be really close, though. I think Primetime's gonna do really well.
1: Whereas if you comics, like so. Weapons. Held really well, I remember.
0: Keep going. Yeah.
1: Well, you can't look in orange because Anaheim is different.
3: Go to LA.
1: Anaheim is like.
0: Grove.
2: Or like Burbank.
1: No, go to fucking somewhere in like Texas.
3: Go to San Antonio.
1: Amarillo.
0: I'm going to go to San Antonio.
1: Okay, that's good. Let's see the. Yep.
0: River Center out.
1: Yeah, River Center, that's a good place.
2: Is it opening night?
0: Opening night on. Yeah,
1: Thursday, 7:45. Let's see. It's gonna be like full.
0: Not bad.
1: Okay,
3: smattering.
0: Horrible.
1: Okay, so Resident Evil. I see Resident Evil.
0: Well, like, wait. Let's see what's.
3: Well, yeah. See how the Resident Evil screens.

0: Yeah.
1: Sure. This is so funny. I feel like we should just do this. Like,
2: this, this should be an episode. This is like Google Earth.
3: Yeah, it does.
1: Let's say the 8:30 screening.
2: Oh.
1: Nobody.
2: Well, I would argue, but Resident Evil is going to be much more walk-up.
1: They're also
2: business.
1: Two. Wait, they're both IMAX.
4: This is also San Antonio, and I don't know.
2: Wait,
4: does
2: San Antonio have two IMAX
4: tickets on advance?
1: I guess they have two IMAX.
2: Damn.
1: I just
2: San Antonio.
1: Yeah.
2: We need to start talking like we're going to have live shows someday. San Antonio, let us know. We'd love to come.
3: Yeah, call us.
1: Also, be on the lookout for this movie, too.
2: I'm psyched for Variant.
1: But it's coming out the same weekend as Digger. So.
2: October is insane. I mean,
3: really.
2: We have a movie on the schedule that's episode on the schedule that's called The Movie Avalanche.
1: Oh, yeah.
3: Well, and that's the one, because I'm on set. Yeah. My thesis shoots in October, so that's two different weekends of October. So that's half the week. You know what I mean?
2: Well,
3: so I'm going to be behind.
2: The formulation that me and Danny are going to just tell you about, like,
3: just rapid fire pitch
2: or
3: them.
2: Whatever.
3: Yeah.
2: What is Connor Story doing in this?
1: I don't know idea.
2: So
1: for context, it's called April X.
2: They so clearly shot that in 2022.
1: Yeah.
3: Yeah, right.
2: The Influencer Project.
1: Stand and deliver.
2: Okay.
1: Hey, Nightmare.
2: Contrary to what we're seeing right now, October is stacked.
3: No, yeah. Whale Fall. Clayface.
2: Street Fighter.
1: Other Mommy.
2: The trailers they were showing for Resident Evil, I was like, this is the greatest
3: social
2: time for cinema
3: reckoning.
2: Ever.
3: Yeah.
1: Social Reckoning.
2: Don't get this guy started on Social
4: it's
2: Reckoning.
4: Huge.
1: Fjord.
4: Social
2: Reckoning is over.
1: Fjord.
3: Yeah.
4: It's going to be awesome.
3: I think people are underestimating it.
4: I think so, too. I saw random people talking about that movie yesterday.
1: I think Street Fighter is
4: like,
1: going
4: to make movies about Facebook again.
2: Random people you keep talking to with Project Hail Mary as their background and talking about social reckoning.
4: Some guy in my class, we were talking about social media, and he was like, yeah, they're actually.
2: The devil.
4: On that
1: remember
4: point,
1: remember when I said Sense and Sensibility was going to be a huge movie?
2: I mean, I've heard it seems like people like it.
1: Wildwood.
3: Oh, that's October as well.
1: And then Clayface.
2: I'm telling you, it's insane.
3: Yeah.
1: I'm hyped for Clayface.
2: For like us, this is like the biggest month.
3: Right.
1: Yeah.
2: I don't even know.
1: Well, and I think there's still more to come. Like, I think they haven't shown as many. I think they still have October 30th to show as well.
2: I don't think anything's coming up then.
3: Wait,
1: because Halloween,
3: I get my big old
1: just
3: list.
1: Because Halloween's on a Saturday. And, that's when people are
2: dogma,
1: thinking.
2: Dogma, though. You think, like, a shitty horror movie, like Buddy. Buddy 2 would be like
1: Buddy made a lot of money.
2: I know.
1: Oh, I think we're running out of
3: we got I'm just going to rapid fire the October releases that are
2: let's
3: caught
2: do it,
3: my
2: let's
3: eye.
2: Do it.
3: We got Digger.
2: Yep.
3: Queen
2: Can't
3: Budapest
2: wait.
3: The re-release in IMAX. I don't know. Freddie Mercury.
2: Oh, Queen.
3: Social Reckoning,
2: yeah.
3: Other Mommy, Misty Green.
2: Yeah.
3: Pan's Labyrinth re-release,
2: yeah.
3: Whale Fall,
2: yeah.
3: The Nathan Fielder that you can see everything.
1: Why did we just see that?
3: Street Fighter, Clayface, Wildwood, Clara and the Sun, Taika Waititi, Ali G, Fatherland, another Shaun the Sheep movie. Yeah, there you have it.
1: Shaun the Sheep movie just came out, I thought.
2: They're doing another. Maybe it's
3: or
2: like a
3: maybe
2: Horizon.
1: It came out and it didn't make the top 10.
3: Oh, it already came out?
1: Yeah, it came out.
3: See, I didn't even know. There you go.
1: But no, Wildwood's the big. Wildwood's the big stop motion one that's coming out.
2: You saw it?
4: No, she saw it.
2: She saw it.
3: Who?
2: Yeah.
3: Saw what?
1: Celine.
2: Our friend Celine was
4: the
2: trying
4: Shaun,
2: to get me to see fucking Shaun the Sheep, and I
4: instead
2: went, I'm not doing it.
3: Why?
2: I think.
1: What's wrong with Shaun the Sheep?
2: What I said was, I was like, I'm not going to see a movie about a mute sheep the same weekend as Zach Cregger film.
3: Yeah.
1: Okay, that's probably fair. No,
3: any other weekend, maybe.
1: No, Shaun the Sheep is awesome. But anyway. That's our
2: Shaun
1: show.
2: The Sheep come on the pod.
1: That's our
3: We could have just said we have Shaun the Sheep this entire time.
1: That's our show for today.
2: Copyright.
1: That's our show for today. To next week, we'll discuss our part one of part two
2: and
1: of
2: Jonas
1: Digger.
2: Will,
1: and Jonas
2: will be back.
1: Will be back.
3: Yeah.
4: Yes.
2: It's a residency.
1: Yeah. And until then, we'll
4: residence.
1: Yeah. Until then, I'm Danny.
3: I'm Keaton.
2: Video games.
1: Okay.
4: Yeah.
1: And that's Jonas. See you around.
4: Bye.

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0: What's up, guys? Hello. I'm Henry.
1: And I'm Jack.
0: And we're doing the most. And this week, we have a very special episode. We have Ashley Mbasser on the show. Oh, my God.
1: Also known as Evan Breckman. Yes, yes.
0: Yeah.
1: Oh, wait. Hold on. There we go.
2: Hey, guys. Actually, before we even start, I first want to say a little quick public apology. The last time I was on this podcast, I was not in the best of spirits, and that's no excuse. I was very rude and very insubordinate and very very selfish. And I would just like to say that I hope that I can make it up with this show.
1: Oh wow, thank you.
0: Thank you, Evan.
1: Yeah, that means a lot.
2: Yeah.
1: Okay, well, we're gonna start with our worst moment of the week. Henry, do you want to start or?
0: My worst moment of the week was the other day when I realized that I had forgotten to take a test over the weekend.
1: Ooh.
0: Yeah. That's a very simple one, but...
1: Bro, and you've been, like, super locked in.
0: I've been super locked... This is why I got super locked in, actually.
1: Oh, that's what did it?
0: For those who are unaware, this week I stopped scrolling cold turkey, and I stopped just doing anything else that was distracting me. Because of this, I was just like, oh, shoot. Like, I've lost the ability to lock in. I need to rewire my brain.
1: Yeah.
0: So, yeah, that was definitely rough.
1: All right, well, I'll go... Next, mine actually is, so last night I'm in a production design class, and we had an assignment to draw a floor plan of our bedroom, and what the assignment specifically actually said, do your bedroom, or you can choose any room you want, and I decided
2: so anything, to... anything?
1: Basically.
2: Does that mean it was anything?
1: Yeah, but he preferred the bedroom, so I was like, okay, I'll do my bedroom, and I should not have chosen my bedroom, because the bedroom we have at court is actually...

0: extremely irregular. There's a entire walk-in closet that the doors are the same and the measurements are all terrible, and there's a diagonal wall. So I had to measure all of this terrible shit. And anyway, long story short, I ended up staying up until like 3 a.m. and I didn't even finish it. So that wasn't great.
1: Wow. Yeah, I remember that. Jack kept asking me if it was wrong, and I was like, yeah, the room's low-key, like, a bit non-Euclidean. You could see it just, like, change.
2: Good use of that word, man.
1: The more you walked around the room, the different size the walls got, it was really actually, like, disturbing a little bit.
0: Well, yeah, not even yet in my drawing. If you just looked at the walls, because there's...
1: Yeah.
0: One of the walls looks like it's way longer than the other one, but measuring it is only a few feet shorter, and it was really weird. It threw me off. And I got one of the measurements of the walls wrong, so that just completely threw off my entire drawing anyway.
1: And he was using a broken ruler.
0: Oh yeah, that too. Anyway, Evan, what was your worst moment of the week?
2: Okay, can I do something from like last Monday?
1: Go for it.
2: Okay, so basically this is, my car was shipping over from Jersey. It wasn't gonna get shipped over like over the summer, but like I was driving in Connecticut, and like I was driving the car I have now in Connecticut.
1: Love
2: and
1: Connecticut.
2: It broke. Yeah, it's beautiful. It's so beautiful.
1: Wait, where?
2: I was like North Connecticut, like Vernon.
1: Oh, awesome.
2: Do you know?
1: I have family in Lakeville.
2: Oh, that's awesome.
1: Yeah.
2: Okay, so I'm driving in Northern Connecticut, like listening to, wait, what was I listening to? I think I was listening to, maybe it's like Big Thief. I think I was listening to Big Thief. And what song?
0: We could definitely play some Big Thief.
2: Oh, anyways, I'm driving Northern Connecticut, I think. Maybe Masterpiece or something. Okay. Anyways, I'm driving in Northern Connecticut, and the signal on the dashboard, the car stops down the highway, and the signal on the dashboard says, engine not found.
1: Oh.
2: Which is insane.
0: I didn't even know
2: that was a thing that you could have on a dashboard. If you were making a car and you have to have a thing on the dashboard that says engine not found, like, do not make that car.
0: That sounds like not
1: real. Was the engine there?
2: Car stops down the highway. I think something's wrong with the computer, like, whatever. I don't know what's going on.
1: Yeah.
2: I'm freaking out. I call, AAA isn't working on my, on the car, so I call some tow company. I'm stranded in the middle of nowhere, Connecticut. And then the car gets towed by this guy. He's a really nice guy. I think his name was Trevor. And he drove a stick shift, which I don't know. You don't see a lot of... stick shift tow trucks, especially if you're dealing with the highways, whatever. I thought it was so weird. But I also drive stick shift. My family is weird. My half brother-in-law is an engineer, and he taught me how to drive stick. My mom drives this stick shift car that I used to drive a little bit. It was a Toyota Corolla, and it has this license plate on it that says "Hey Boo," because her grandkids, my niece and nephews, called her Boo.
0: Mm-hmm.
2: And I'm very uncomfortable driving it, because like it's sweet when like a 6-year-old woman drives a car that says "Hey Boo" as a license plate, but it's so weird when you're like a 20-year-old man with a car that it took like 2 weeks for me to learn. Do you guys know stick? Do you guys know how to drive stick?
0: No, I didn't really want to learn though.
2: It took like 2 weeks for me to learn, because it's really hard. Once you're like really driving, it's not that difficult, but like to start, you have to like really quickly shift from like neutral to first gear to second gear, like all in a few seconds. And like, I don't know, having the whole second pedal is really like,
0: yeah,
2: I don't know. Okay, so anyways, I learned how to drive stick for my brother, and he explained to me like the way like a mechanic would explain how to, you know, really, like he would explain mm-hmm. to me very like mathematically, and none of that read for me. It was just all experience. So anyways, I'm getting towed by this guy that drives stick shift. We're talking about stick shift, and he talked to me about how, he told me all these crazy stories about, like, different people he's towed in the past. Like, one woman, like would not leave her car, like, when I get out of her car, and, like, was, like, screaming at him, like threw, like, sunglasses at him. And I was like, oh, geez, I don't know. I felt very bad. But would you guys want to be like a trucker for a day? Is that like is that like
0: I've actually
1: kinda
0: had that
1: thought.
0: Yeah. I feel like it would be kind of fun.
1: It'd be peaceful.
2: For a bit. Yeah, only for relaxing. A day. I think once I don't think it would be like a life, but I do think it would be interesting for a day.
1: Yeah, no, I'd like to do one trip.
2: Yeah, I think, you know, it's a good profession, but I don't know. I think one trip, just listening to whatever music you want, no turns, just straight on the highway. Mm-hmm. So anyways, I'm in my car is getting towed. I'm trying to call my mom and my dad. They won't pick up. I don't know what I'm gonna do.

0: and we're driving across Northern Connecticut. And I'm super lucky because it's kind of in the middle of nowhere. I got very lucky that there was a tow truck like anywhere in my vicinity. Like I only had to wait 20 minutes. But I could have been waiting like 4 hours.
1: Oh,
0: or whatever.
1: That's really good.
0: And so finally, after like 30 minutes driving, we get to this Chevrolet dealership, and I talk to a guy there, and I'm like, "Is there any way?" Because I was driving up to Maine, and I was like, "Is there any way to that I can get this car, or whatever?" And he's like, "Oh, maybe I got to look at it." So he takes the car like into the garage, and this is like at 4 o'clock, so right before it closes, and I'm freaking out, and I'm sitting in the waiting room. There's another guy in the waiting room, and he was wearing like. He looked like a classic like motorcycle guy, and I didn't want to talk to him. It was very scary. So I'm in the waiting room, and there's what show was it? I think like Law and Order or something. I don't know. I love like shows like that in waiting rooms that you can get really invested in for 10 minutes and then never think about it again.
2: And you don't know what happens either.
0: Yeah, you don't know what happens either. Like the captions are like way off from like what the actual video shows.
1: Yeah.
0: All the commercials are for like medication for people in their 80s. And it's like, man, there's a whole other world out there that like I gotta. So I'm like, I'm alone in this waiting room, just like playing Block Blast on my phone. Y'all on Block Blast?
1: Oh yeah.
2: Oh, I love Block Blast.
0: Yeah.
2: I was big into it.
1: And that
0: what's your high score?
1: Oh, my high score. Well, let's find out. Yeah. It's definitely not good. It's probably not crazy. Actually, I might not even have it downloaded anymore.
2: Yeah, I haven't played since like 2024. I booted it up the other day though. I have like 40,000 as my high score. My sister's been playing for like 3 years, so her high score is like 140,000.
0: What's your favorite mobile game?
2: Oh, that's a great question. My favorite mobile game of all time. God, that's a great one.
1: Well, you see, Minion Rush just got shut down.
0: Minion Rush got shut down?
2: I don't think that's real.
1: It is real.
0: Dude, I remember like when Minecraft Lite
2: got
0: shut
2: down.
0: That was a big moment for me.
1: When what?
0: Minecraft
2: Lite.
0: Yeah.
1: Oh.
0: Remember? Yeah. Were you on that?
1: No.
2: I was on that. Yeah. Probably Geometry Dash.
1: Oh, yeah. Actually, probably that.
0: Oh, Geometry Dash is good.
2: I think Geometry Dash. Or Leap Day. I'm a big fan of Leap Day.
0: Okay. How often do you get the checkpoints?
2: I
0: try to do it every 5.
2: Yeah. Oh, really?
0: Yeah.
1: Holy.
2: I get every checkpoint.
1: Leap Day, try hard.
2: If I want to do a level, like if I'm good at a level, then I'll do every 5. Sometimes I get bored and I'll just do like, I'll see how long I can
0: go. Everyone is too easy. I want a challenge. Yeah. Do you know what I mean? I want like
2: sometimes though,
0: when you're 4 in, I want like my heart to be racing.
2: Sometimes though, they just throw in a level like it'll be super easy for like a week. And then on the Monday of next week, they'll just throw in like super impossible level.
0: Yeah.
2: And it's fucked.
0: Yeah. Yeah. It really... I don't know. And also, like, they're so bad at repeating levels.
2: Yeah.
0: Do you ever do no checkpoints?
2: Yes.
0: It's so fun.
2: It's so fun. And it's so scary.
0: Yeah. Yeah.
2: I love it.
0: So anyways, I'm in the waiting room. I'm drinking. I don't really drink coffee. I've had coffee, like, twice in my life. I had once... I had a taste of ice cream coffee at the Great Wolf Lodge.
1: Oh.
0: Yeah. And then... But that's kind of the only real experience I've had with coffee. And then... Anyways, I don't have the coffee, but there is like a water, like whatever, cooler there, and I have a little bit of water. And then after about 20 minutes, the mechanic comes back and they're like, "Oh, we don't really we can't really help you out here. Your car is gonna have to be here for a while." And so I'm kind of stranded, and I take an Uber all the way from Vernon to like New Haven, and I have nowhere to go. And I kind of like, what do? I go to the New Haven. I go to Hartford. I go to the Hartford train station, and then take a train from Hartford to New Haven to try to take a train from New Haven to New York. And I'm just having like the worst day. I planned this whole big trip in Maine. And I was going to see my friends, and then I've just been texting and being like, "Hey, I have to whatever." And then I'm in Hartford taking the train to New Haven. I'm watching Succession on my phone. Have y'all seen Succession?
1: I have not.
2: I want to.
0: What's your favorite TV show?
2: Severance.
0: Oh, Severance. Okay.
2: Greatest show of all time.
0: I think season 2 was a little disappointing for me.
2: I think what's great about season 2 is that it can be still Severance, but it's so different and it's still great. I think like they jumped the shark in season 1. It was impossible to go back to that.
0: Yeah.
2: So the fact that it's

0: still great, even though that's changed so drastically. Beautiful.
1: Yeah. What's that other Apple show I gotta get into? What's it called? The one that just won all the Emmys.
0: Widow's Peak.
1: Yeah.
0: Widow's Bay. I don't care for Widow's Bay. I haven't tried it. I don't really intend on watching it. No,
1: you haven't watched it? So what do you mean you don't care for it?
0: I don't care for it.
1: What do you mean? You can't say that and not have seen it.
0: I don't intend on watching it.
1: Okay. That's different than I don't care for it.
0: Well, I don't even give it a try. I don't intend on watching it, so I don't

0: Because in Succession, it's Logan Roy. He's like the, and he's like the CEO of this company called Waystar Royco, and he is like he built this company up from the ground up, and he like is this very powerful, very strict person that kind of raised these four kids in a very strict environment. And the oldest is Connor, and Connor is kind of like this recluse, like they describe him as like a first pancake. He's very,
1: I've seen some of it.
0: It's really good. Yeah, it's really good.
1: If
0: you guys have seen Veep or, the movie Four Lions or, Death of Stalin, really like that writer is really, I mean, well, it's Jesse Armstrong who helped write whatever, some of that stuff.
1: Yeah.
0: In the loop. So anyways, Logan is the CEO and of Waystar Royco. Connor is the oldest. He is like the first pancake. He's not really part of the business. He is more like he just kind of like uses like the family's money for like whatever. And like he kind of gone off. He's married. Like
1: that's,
0: he's like dating a prostitute.
1: That's Kieran Culkin, right?
0: No, that's Roman. I'll get to that. Hold on. And
2: is this relevant to your worst moment of the week?
0: Yeah.
1: Whoa, I forgot that we were even like in that segment right
0: yes.
1: now.
0: Yeah. No, yeah, yeah, it all comes back. So Roman is, Connor, Connor is the guy, the best friend from Ferris Bueller.
1: Yeah.
0: Yeah. And so Connor, first pancake date, like never really, like his mom was put in an insane asylum when he was like young. He kind of like never kind of got through that. He's very like he's kind of like this fractured guy. Do we have an hour?
2: Yeah.
0: Okay, perfect. Kind of this like fractured guy. Kind of like disheveled. But he's also like a multi-billionaire. And then the second oldest is Kendall, and Kendall is like this. He was mentored by his father, and he always thought that he would be the next CEO. And like, you know, I'm not going to spoil the show, but like, he really like his whole life is dedicated to this one thing. He describes himself as a cog built for like a single machine, and like he's very focused on the company and the job. He kind of like everything else is secondary to him. And like, you know, what does that person do on a day to day basis if their whole life is just this job? And so it's really weird to see him like interact and go on like a date and talk to people because like his whole life is a job. And so that's a really interesting aspect of the show. And then there's Shiv, who's the middle child, who's the only girl of the children, and she's this very, very, very intelligent woman. But I think her need to be the smartest in the room kind of puts her in these positions that like she really shouldn't be in, and like puts her in rooms she shouldn't be in. And I think she is, I think, the smartest of the Logan children, but it does, her need to feel smart and in control ends up shooting her, like, she ends up shooting herself in the foot way more than she ever should be. And so.
2: Okay, well, we have a limited amount of time, so we got to move on to the Ashley stuff.
1: I'm kind
2: of
1: curious where he was going with that.
2: Well, we're here for.
0: Hold on. Did you
2: I did.
1: I turned off his mic.
2: No, we're here for okay.
0: Okay, I am gonna get to the Ashley stuff if you just let me finish the worst part.
1: How much longer is this?
0: It's not that long at all. Okay. And then I'll get to the Ashley stuff.
2: Okay.
0: Because it is actually really interesting. Like the thing about Ashley is like, I don't know. I've been really like wanting to tell people about it, but I just want to get through the worst part of my
2: sure.
0: week. Okay, so Shiv is married to Tom, and Tom is this kind of like everyman from like any town USA. He's I think from Minnesota. Tom Wamscans, and he is more than anything a hard worker, which I think the other kids, like the real Roy kids, don't really appreciate. There's an aspect to him that I think everyone in the Roy family and even like in the like boardroom and like the company as a whole is really missing, is that like Tom will get the job done. Like Tom really like put him in any position and he will. It's like the thing from Catch Me If You Can where it's like these mice are in cream and like they get out like two of the mice drown and the third mouse just like keeps running in circles until the cream turns into butter. That is Tom. Tom will turn the cream into butter. And I think everyone underestimates him because he just, you know, keeps his nose down and keeps to the work. But I think

0: you know, he really is like the most vital, you know, like he is the, you know, person that really gets their hands dirty.
1: Can you tie this back to your worst moment of the week?
0: I'm doing that.
1: I'm going to mute you.
0: Don't mute
1: and
0: me.
1: And play
0: me.
1: A song.
0: I'm going to get to ask you so soon.
1: Okay, well, let's get to the worst moment of the week, please.
0: Okay, I'm getting there. Okay. Roman is the youngest of the Roy children. Roman is played by Kieran Culkin.
2: Yes.
0: Yes. Kieran Culkin, who just won an Oscar for, what's that movie called?
2: I feel like you're doing a bit where the goal is to see how many times you can get us to let you talk about Succession.
0: I'm not, no, okay, wait, I'll stop talking about Succession.
2: And I really think that's awesome.
0: I'll stop talking about Succession. I'm sorry. That's, yeah. Okay.
2: If you have, like, actually something you're building towards, go for it.
0: Okay, I'm really curious what you're building towards. Okay, I'm sorry this is taking so long. I know you want to get to Ashley. I'm sorry, I know.
2: No, it's all good. Okay, I'm so curious what's going on.
0: Okay. So anyways, I'm watching Succession on the train, and it's the episode where Roman's talking to whatever. I mean, I would like to go into more detail about Roman, but you guys, whatever. Okay, so anyways, I'm watching Succession on the train. It's going in and out of service, so like it's like whatever. And like, I feel like bad Wi-Fi is so much worse than no Wi-Fi.
2: Yeah.
0: You know what I'm talking about? So it's like, it's really annoying, but it's like whatever. And like the people behind me are like talking so loud that like I'm wearing these like noise-canceling AirPods, but like it's bleeding through, whatever.
2: Yeah.
0: It's not a great experience. I'm not having a great time. I get to, from Vernon to New Haven, I get to the train station, and I go and see when the trains from Amtrak to, from New Haven to New York is. And so I'm looking at the train schedule, and it's kind of complicated, but I figured out, and I see that all of the trains going to New York are like crazy delayed. I'm like, fuck, I'm not getting home for like, whatever. And so I call my parents. I'm like, I don't know what to do. And they're like, we don't know what to do either. And I have like these friends in New Milford. I went to summer camp there for a few years. Since I was like nine. And so I was like, I'll go see them. And so I Uber to them while my car is being repaired. And I hang out with them. And we watch.
1: They're not knocking. They're not knocking.
2: Oh, okay. Someone's trying to break in.
0: Yeah. Whoa, this is. We watched the movie. Have you guys seen? We watched the movie The Founder. Have you guys seen the movie The Founder?
2: I watched half of it, and then I got really bored.
0: It's a boring movie. It's a boring movie. But we all watched McDonald's and watched The Founder.
2: It opens really cool, and then it gets boring.
0: What do you mean it opens? It opens with him talking to like the camera, being like, "This." He's selling milkshakes. It starts with him selling milkshakes. Going from business to business.
2: I think the montage of like the McDonald's brothers figuring out how McDonald's works is really cool.
0: That's like halfway through.
2: You're right, actually.
0: Yeah.
2: But I think that's the coolest part.
0: It starts with him going from burger place to burger place, diner to diner, selling milkshakes, and nobody really buys any of them. And then he gets this order for like 30 milkshakes at this place, and he goes to this place he doesn't really know about, and it turns out to be the first McDonald's, and he's so confused when he goes there. He orders food there. Wait. And like the people working there are like he orders like a hamburger, and they go, here you go. They hand him the hamburger. And he's like, what are you talking about? And he's like I ordered the hamburger like 2 seconds ago. And they go, yeah, it's ready. And they like explain, they walk him through like how fast food works. Like, this is like the first fast food place like ever, and it blows his mind. And
1: And on that note, we're going to play a song. We'll be back with Ashley in a second. This is Intellectual Greed by Breakins. He's dropping on Friday, actually, so please check him out. He's so good.
2: I genuinely... I, I, I,

0: Open your eyes. Just breathe. Breathe. Don't look up. I don't want to lose you.
1: We're back.
2: We're back.
3: With... So I was talking about the fountain.
1: No.
3: What? I was yelled at during the song.
2: You were yelled at?
3: Yeah.
1: Yeah.
3: I was yelled at during the song.
1: Anyway, we are here to talk about Ashley Mabisser, and we have the mastermind behind it all.
2: So for those unaware, Evan here created. So first off,
1: actually, no. And how about let's let Evan explain his thought process and your the initial.
3: So
1: idea.
3: The idea really came to me. I was on a train. I was.
1: No.
2: I kind of want to give backstory on like why this worked.
1: Okay. Though. Yeah. Actually, how will you explain?
2: I think like in last year, the summer before we all got here, there was a group chat created for the Dodge class of 2029, and basically, I don't know, this group chat, no one was really active in it except for like five people, but everyone kind of talked about what those five people would talk about. And so, you know, it's kind of just been that way since. And so Evan, here comes Evan with his idea.
3: Yeah, so the idea kind of came to me. Hold on, I got to change gears here because I was not planning on going on the show and talking about Ashley. And so now I kind of have to.
2: As I guessed, he was doing the bit where he was just going to see how far he could go with it.
3: I was going to do an hour.
1: You're definitely never coming back on the show.
3: hold on. I got to think about how to talk about this now. Because I was not prepared to talk about it.
2: Dude, we invited you on to talk about it. You had like two weeks to prepare for this.
1: How did you? Okay. Yeah, just go ahead.
3: Man, sorry. My plan has been foiled. Let's. The idea came to me. Me and my friend Liz loved doing like pranks together. We did a lot of Groundhog Day to Kid together at my old high school, and we would do like a lot of these little pranks. And we were just talking to each other, and we wanted opportunity. We wanted to do something bigger, and we wanted to do something with a lot more people. And since we live in very different places, she lives in Maine, which I was getting to in my worst part of my week story, because I was visiting my friends in Maine. If I was able to get to that, so
2: Jack is pissed.
3: Jack is fuming. Jack

0: I guess so. oh man, this is very tense.
1: Okay.
0: This is very tense.
1: Okay. So,
0: are you good? Are you okay?
2: Yeah, I'm good. I want to hear about Ashley, though.
1: So, yeah, okay. you came up with the idea.
0: Okay, hold on.
1: And I can read the post you made, too, explaining it.
0: Okay, well, you don't need that. I'm here.
1: Yeah, so that's what, either explain it or I will.
0: Okay.
1: Like,
0: Okay. So, me and Liz wanted to do something together big. I thought of this fake person named Ashley, and I reach out to Liz. I'm like, hey, I have this idea for a fake student. Because also, like, people, the Dodge group chat, I do like everyone individually in the Dodge group chat, but I do think it is an amalgamation of people and opinions that can kind of get on my nerves sometimes. That is not to the fault of any individual. That is to the fault of we are all in this group chat together.
2: Yeah, there's 300 people on the
0: chat. Having an open forum never really ends
1: 300 up. 300 film kids.
0: Yeah. It's not, whatever. So I never text on there. But I do sometimes want to reach out through whatever. And so I created Ashley. And that day, Liz and I talked about, like, how we're going to do this. And I kind of came up with these rules because I think the only way this Ashley would have worked is if at the end of it, when it was revealed, no one felt attacked or offended or belittled or whatever. So we made the rules of like Ashley can't DM anyone one-on-one. Ashley can't have any like political stance or religious stance, even though like it would have been whatever, like added to her character. I just didn't want anyone just who sees Ashley to feel like belittled or attacked or whatever. Mm-hmm. Like I'm making fun of X group.
2: Yeah.
0: So that was kind of like established from the beginning. And then we kind of like, okay, now what do we do with her? So the first idea was the hamster. And so like, I wrote that like down day one. And I created this thing called Ashley Points, which is every time Ashley does something that's realistic or, you know, kind of like is believable, she gains Ashley Points. And every time she does something a little out of the ordinary or what are you doing on your phone?
2: Like,
1: I'm texting.
0: How interesting.
2: Hmm. Out of the ordinary, say like,
0: killing a drowning hamster or telling everyone in the Dodge group chat to stop texting after like 10 p.m.
1: That was so funny. And I totally bought these two. I'm not going to lie. I totally fell for it.
2: Like, was there any that had you suspicious or no? Oh, also important.
1: There was. When Rhea Seahorn came and Evan went in the chat as Ashley and said, is Chapman out of money? And like that he hadn't seen her.
2: Also,
1: and that like the big TV was taken. I was like, okay, there's no way this is a real person. And also, it was just done really well. Like, Jack's girlfriend, Maria, was the one who added her to the chat.
2: Yeah. Oh,
1: and I texted Maria. I was like, how did you find this girl? She's, like, she's not normal. And she was like, I don't know if she just followed me. She's, like, a transfer. I was like, whatever. I was like, oh, damn. Like,
2: and it's important to note that Henry did not know that Evan was Ashley, and I did throughout this
1: and
2: whole
1: I
2: thing.
1: Talked to Jack about it throughout the entire thing.
0: Thank you, Jack. I had to keep up.
1: And Maria.
0: Moves. Yeah.
2: Yes, Maria knew. There was a whole control room group chat if you want to talk about that as well.
0: Yeah, okay. I'll get.
1: Never in my life have I more wanted to be a part of the project.
0: So, anyways. Hey, where was I? So,
2: Ashley points.
0: Ashley points. And we always wanted to stay around zero. We never really got there. It was always around like negative like 10. But like, we always wanted to stay around zero because that means like Ashley did the equal amount of believable stuff and unbelievable stuff.
1: Yeah.
0: Mm-hmm. So that was created. And then I bought 150, 125 followers, and like
2: they're all like Indian dudes, they're right?
0: Yes, but then because she was transferring in from UNHM, which is I also followed a bunch of people from UNHM, which is University of New Hampshire, Manchester, and they all followed me back. So it also looks like Ashley had a social life like at UNHM.
1: What?
0: And so then after that, after everything like was good there. But also it said new on the account. I'm trying to remember every like, because
2: you changed her last name as well.
0: Oh, I did change her last name. That's because I used someone I knew as their last name, and then, like 2 weeks into it, and this was after she was added to the group chat. My sister was like, you shouldn't use the last name of someone you know, and I was like, that's so fair. And so I changed the last. I changed like.

0: last name. And so if you were really paying attention, Ashley changed her last name like 2 weeks into it. And also, for the first like 3 weeks, there were photos of me and like Liz, who was Ashley, all over my Instagram. And so whatever. I wasn't very careful.
1: Oh, did you remove those photos?
0: I did remove those photos. Oh, okay. I did remove those eventually. But like, I was very, because I thought this was only going to last like a few weeks. I was very devil may care. About, no, wait, is that, did I use that phrase right?
1: I have no clue.
2: I don't know what you're trying to say.
0: I didn't really care because
1: lackluster.
0: Lackluster. I was very, I didn't really care about the project until like 3 weeks into it. So I was kind of just whatever.
2: Yeah.
0: Ashley was in the group chat. I think the first real, like, conversation, the first real, like, she didn't really get into a conversation until like a month in, but she was just like, because I think I wanted to be like, this person has never really been in a group chat like this before. This person has never been in a group chat ever before. Like, she would text like lines of dialogue she thought was cool for her writing. And she would like invite people to her birthday party and like very like.
1: And ask people to stop texting after 10 p.m.
0: Well, I think that came later. I think that came after like conversations. Oh. But she also, I think the first, and let me pull up her Instagram, the first big thing.
2: If you're wondering who I was texting, by the way, I was actually getting texts from Chapman Radio.
0: Oh, that's fun.
2: Yeah. About you.
1: Oh, really?
0: Saying that I should talk about Ashley?
2: Saying that you should talk more about the founder. No, I'm kidding. I'm kidding.
1: You're getting muted immediately if you mention his name.
2: Talk more about Ashley. You get 30 minutes of good content, we get 30 minutes of good content.
0: I don't care about content. That's how it works. Wait. Is it worth being muted? Talking about the founder a little bit more. You're gonna kill me though, and I like you as a friend, so I want to keep you. This is how much I love you. Is that if I was on any other podcast, I would still talk. I would talk until I got muted. That's how much I love you.
1: Well, I did mute you. I literally cut you off.
2: What I really want to know about is that you said you had like plans for Ashley in the future.
0: Well, we can. We'll get to that. Yeah, we'll get to that. Yeah, okay, fine. This is because I love you. We're talking about this because I love you. Okay.
1: Wow, I'm so flattered.
0: Whatever. Boo.
2: Yeah.
0: Okay. Tim says, feel free to mention me if you like. I will get to you, buddy. Okay.
2: Wait, Tim's listening? Hi, Tim.
0: Hi, Tim.
1: We'll get to him.
0: My plan failed. We're talking about Ashley for real.
2: Wait, did Tim know?
0: I thought it was a really funny idea. I told him
2: that's about so funny. Actually, I love you, Tim.
0: Okay,
2: shout out.
0: So yeah, this is her first. This is her first thing. Whatever. Okay, she talked about she got into a car crash really early on. I would scroll on reels for hours, liking posts as Ashley, like really like, annoying posts, just like whatever.
2: That's so funny.
0: And yeah, she got into a car crash. And the worst parallel parker goes to Ashley, whatever. And then I also had to change how I wrote because I don't write with all caps. I don't write with caps. And so she writes with caps and she writes in cursive. I don't know.
2: And with like punctuation.
1: It's actually really funny because as someone who is was behind the scenes, even if though you included like caps and stuff, I could still tell it was you.
0: Yeah, it still sounded like me. Sachin saying this is good listening, buddy.
2: Oh my God. Hi, Sachin, too. Oh my God.
0: Yeah.
2: Guys, why aren't you DMing me?
0: Hey guys, just reminder. Nobody came to her birthday. Nobody really talked about this, but I really thought this was fun.
2: Wait,
0: two uneaten pizzas, and so nobody came to my. Hey guys, my birthday's still happening. I think that's so sad and really like.
2: What?
0: What's up? Have you been listening the whole time?
2: Hello.
0: Have you been listening the whole time?
2: Someone just hijacked his headphones.
1: No.
0: You've been here? Have you been listening to the whole thing?
1: Yeah, they can hear in the other room. Beautiful.
0: What? Do you like the first part better or the second part? Yeah, right? Don't you want to hear about what happens in the founder? We'll never know now. Okay.
1: If you guys really want to know about the founder, you can go watch the movie yourself.
0: Well, no, it's not really on... Okay, because it's not on like any stream. You have to like rent it on Amazon Prime, so I'm saving you $3.
1: Okay.
2: Tim, what day are you free this weekend?
1: Why are we making plans?
2: Because he just, I just said, I texted him yesterday. I was like, do you want to see Resident Evil? And he just texted me, let's do it. I know he's listening, so I figured I might as well.
1: This is derailing very fast. Let's get...

0: I want to hear about
1: it. Okay,
2: okay.
1: Okay. Okay. And then I got... Okay, around this time was when I was getting calls from my friends being like, "Have, do you know about Ashley? Do you know about this Ashley person?" Which was awesome. And there are videos of me talking to, like, Sachin and Tim with, like, my friends, like, flipping them off in the background. Well, because I had them on speakerphone. I was with my friends. And I was like, they were like, "Do you know about Ashley?" And I go, like, "No, what's up?" And because Ashley blocked me. Ashley blocked me on Instagram. And
0: Do you have a reason? What was the...
1: The reason was because she got a Criterion gift card. Oh, this was around the...
2: I remember this, yeah.
1: She got a Criterion gift card and she was just going to buy merch or something. And I was like, no, watch this movie. And I was like, "Watch 120 Days of Salo." And she was like, "Fuck you." And then like blocked me. And I posted my close friends like, "Guys, like, Ashley, like, blocked me." So even my close friends were like, "Oh shit, like, whatever." So like a lot of... Whatever. A lot of stuff's going on.
0: Lots of Ashley points for that.
1: Lots of Ashley points for that. Tim and Sachin call me. Oh. And like Mario.
2: We have someone calling in.
1: Who is that?
2: Sachin.
0: Call the actual number.
2: Sachin, call the number.
3: Wait, no, I don't have the number.
1: Sachin. Are you calling because you want to know about how the founder ends?
3: Yes. Yeah. I don't care about this fucking Ashley Mabissa.
1: Thank you. Thank you. Okay, Sachin, listen up. Oh, he's hanging up. Okay. Sachin, if you're still listening, he screws the two people that like made McDonald's what it is.
2: So I want to know more about like people okay. start to find
1: okay,
2: out.
1: Yeah, okay, well I'm getting okay. Getting a bunch of these calls. And it's really fun on my end because I'm like, because I say, "No, Ashley blocked me. Tell me what happened." And then they describe to me what happened, and I made everything they're telling me.
2: That's
1: about.
2: So funny.
1: That was so fun. Tim Clarkin, this guy,
2: hi,
1: texts me, and is like, "Hey, Evan, I just saw this thing that like you and Ashley have the same location on Instagram," and I start freaking out. I'm like,
2: "Oh,
1: fucking caught."
2: Oh my
1: and
2: god.
1: So. I immediately call him. I'm like, "What are you talking about? Like, how did you find this? Like, did somebody send you a screenshot? Whatever." And Tim goes, "I made that up. I know. Like, I could feel that you were lying about Ashley.
0: Oh
1: now
0: my
1: I
0: god.
1: Know you're Ashley.
2: Oh my god.
1: Like, tell
0: holy
1: me what's
0: shit.
1: Up."
0: I didn't know that.
1: Yeah.
0: That's
1: so
0: crazy.
2: That's so cool.
1: From then on, from that moment on,
0: he's the only one who actually got it.
1: Man. Actually, okay. Some people got
0: well, actually, yeah,
1: it. Some
0: we'll
1: people
0: get to
1: got
0: that.
1: It.
0: We'll get.
1: But okay. From that moment on, and I have to give Tim his flowers because I didn't really and like my whatever because I didn't want to. Because we didn't know how much trouble we'd get in when Ashley came out, so I didn't want to say anybody by name. But I want to take this time now to say that Tim Clarkin was the biggest MVP of Ashley. Really, really stepped it up. Really helped out. Put in so much time and effort. Like, a lot of people helped out. Like, Ashley was a group effort. And, like, I'm not saying that, like, whatever. I think everyone helped out in their own ways. But Tim really put in the work to make sure that Ashley felt real and would second guess if I was like, "Hey, Ashley should, you know, whatever, like write a cookbook, whatever, talk about how she poisoned people in University of New Hampshire or something." And Tim was like, "Give it a second," because I get really ahead of myself. And Tim was really good at like, "Give it a second, build up to this. Here's the steps you need to take." And like, I really, Ashley would have been found out months earlier, like in the summer, if it wasn't for Tim. And so I really want to give Tim his flowers now and say like, I like Ashley would be nothing without him right now.
2: Shout out.
1: Tim also, yeah, genius play on his end, figuring out like that I was Ashley. Not genius. I was like, "Oh, I'm so secret." Whatever. I fell for the first fucking like thing that like anybody called me out on. But the way he did it, the way he went about it, so smart. Yeah. Shout out to him. I let him in. I make a group chat with everyone that knows. And the rule of that group chat is I make an executive decision. Ashley can never start a conversation in the Dodge group chat. Nothing that Ashley does can be originate to her. It has to be originated from someone else. And so if we're talking about movies or talking about like the Odyssey or whatever, it always has to start from someone in that group chat mentioning the Odyssey. And then Ashley joins in the conversation just to make it seem like people are like Ashley's more real and is someone that can be provoked instead of someone with an agenda.
0: That's smart.
1: So that was really key. And then there were like I Tim and I would just be on the phone for like hours, like texting in the Dodge group chat. I think what were our favorite conversations? I think the

0: Rhea, well, what's her name?
1: The Rhea Seahorn Masterclass.
2: Rhea Seahorn Masterclass was a really fun one. Her talking about IMAX was really fun. Her talking about IMAX was really fun. Saying that she prefers laser because it's eco-friendly.
3: Eco-friendly. Because it has the fucking intro really with the
1: line. I just think the Rhea Seahorn was like, to your point about how like Ashley in the group chat is like an amalgamation of kind of just the Dodge whatever. I think that the Rhea Seahorn Masterclass one was the like best example
2: I don't think Ashley's the amalgamation. I just think that she is the animations kind of includes the good parts. I think she's only the bad parts.
1: Yeah.
2: I think she's just the Wario of
1: That's what
2: Dodge
1: I'm saying. Like, saying like I talked about this earlier, but basically the Rhea Seahorn Masterclass gets announced, and Ashley goes in the chat and she's like, "Who is that? Did Chapman run out of money? I haven't heard of her before."
2: Yeah, and then she said that she was the girl from Breaking Bad.
1: Yeah.
2: Yeah. And like I do feel bad because that was the most. She's like, Rhea Seahorn is not in the Dodge group chat. She would not have read all that, but that is like the most single targeted mean thing we've done as Ashley. I did feel bad for that.
3: I don't think Rhea Seahorn cares.
2: Yeah. I don't think Rhea Seahorn cares. I hope not. I don't care. Whatever.
1: That was a great masterclass, too. That was like one of my favorites. She was really cool.
2: Wait, before the Rhea Seahorn, when we were talking about Whiplash, was really fun.
3: Oh my god.
1: Yeah.
2: That was really fun.
1: Was really good.
2: Because people were really provoking her and asking her like her opinions on stuff, which was really cool on our end, because then we got to like people were asking us what we had prepared for, because Tim and I wrote this like character Bible for her, so we knew the answers to every like most of the questions they were asking, so it was really nice.
1: Do you want to say what you were saying about Whiplash?
2: He'll get to it. It was Ashley was saying that Whiplash went way too fast. The editing was way too fast, and it was very uncomfortable. And the whole parable of like, oh, it's this artist that like, whatever that like gets lost in their art is like overdone. Just like some bullshit, because like it's everyone's favorite movie there.
1: Yeah,
2: it's everyone's favorite movie, and like,
1: everyone tried to say it for
3: good reason.
2: It's a great movie. It's an amazing movie, and no hate to Whiplash. And she was just like, yeah, fuck Whiplash. And I was like,
1: everyone tried to tell Ashley that it was supposed to be uncomfortable, and that was the point. And then Ashley would be like, that's not good.
2: To what end? Yeah, it's and then so she hinted that she re-edited Whiplash. Did you see that?
1: Yes. It's so great.
2: That was hours and hours on premiere. Not hours and hours. I'd say like 2 hours on premiere.
3: How did you get it to look so bad?
2: Like
3: with the glitches and everything too.
2: Okay, like, that was great. That was just, I didn't update my driver. And then I made the aspect ratio 16:9, and then I blew out everything. And but not a lot. It was actually the original draft of it looked a lot worse. And then it was Tim and my sister Molly, who was the other MVP, was like, "You gotta scale it down. You gotta scale it down." I was like, okay. And then, who had the idea? I forget who, but whoever had this idea, thank you. You saved the Whiplash edit to add like flashbacks from earlier in the movie into the Whiplash edit. That just made it look more intentional and not just like a pile of bullshit. It looked like somebody tried to do something with it, and that helped so much. And then, that gets posted, and then also around this time, Liz had her real life friends posting on their Instagram stories, being like missing my friend Ashley, like whatever, the camping trip with Ashley, and then tagging Ashley, and then Ashley would repost. So like people with like thousands of followers would post stories about Ashley. That was huge. And people would post like summer dumps with Ashley and with Liz, and then tag Ashley, and then I would.
3: That's go that.
2: So like, there was like a lot of stuff like that.
1: Before we run out of time here,
2: I really
1: do want to talk about, like you said, you had plans for
2: 3 years.
1: The next 3 years.
2: So, okay.
1: Walk us through them, please.
2: The plan was, Before I got caught, and also every day I thought I was gonna get caught every day, and I was so scared.
1: Funny enough, you actually got caught the day Rhea Seahorn won an Emmy.
2: Really?
1: Yeah.
2: Wow. It was also my birthday.
3: Wow.
2: So, anyways, I'm so scared that and I was very glad I almost got caught on my birthday, because I seemed very intentional, but it was not. It was just like, oh shit, back's against the wall. Okay. Ashley was gonna drop out of Chapman soon, like a week after we were planning to have a drop out of Chapman. And for a myriad of reasons, she was living with her uncle in Yorba Linda. She was a commuter student, which was not very well communicated, but I think that would have helped out the why haven't I seen Ashley of it all. But she was a commuter student living with her uncle in Yorba Linda. That got kind

0: kind of, and then that got messy. And then also she wasn't making friends. And also, I was gonna have a professor say that Ashley met with them during office hours to another class that Ashley wasn't in, and talk about how she didn't like all the notes she was getting from her classes.
1: Wow.
0: And so like it was a good, you know, amalgamation of all that. And she was gonna be like, "Fuck you guys! Like I'm gonna be an amazing screenwriter." She drops out of Chapman to pursue screenwriting full time, has a kid, gets pregnant, has a kid, tries to make the kid become a child actor.
1: Would you do like the full 9 month cycle?
0: Yeah, yeah, of course. Well, how else would you do it?
2: Oh my.
1: Yeah.
0: Has a kid, tries to make the kid become a child actor. Does the kid gets like, this is like a year into it, I guess. Kid cannot, like, is getting no gigs. Puts the kid up for adoption. The kid gets adopted. The adopted family begins making, like, the kid become, the baby become a child actor. And then they start getting gigs. And then Ashley becomes jealous and starts, like,
1: freaking out. Would you create
0: accounts
1: for the whole family and, like?
0: No, because, like, I wouldn't need to. Ashley would never, like, tag them. But, like, Ashley would start, like bullying the adopted family and being, like, give me my kid back. Like, once you realize that, like, no, the baby can't get gigs. And then she's going to lose visitation rights. And then after, this is, like, 2.5 years in. After she loses visitation rights, she's going to go on a redemption arc. And she's going to start apologizing to the family and apologizing to the people that she attacked when Zigzag, whatever. And, like she's, like, going to fess up about, like, what I did to Zigzag wasn't cool. And I talk about, and then, like, go on this whole big thing, and like she's gonna fess up about like her brother took the fall for her smoking weed, and then like so like her like and like her parents couldn't afford both of their kids.
1: I feel like Ashley would never smoke weed though.
0: Well, she did like once, and then her like and then like her parents found it because her parents were super strict. And her parents found the weed, and then her brother took the fall for it. And her parents could only afford one of their kids to go to college, and so they picked Ashley because Ashley wasn't the one with the weed, even though she was.
1: That's awesome.
0: She's gonna fess up about that, and she's gonna fess up about she poisoned a bunch of people at her old college.
1: What?
0: And it caused somebody to be hospitalized, and she never apologized for it. So whenever Ashley was like forget about the past, or like the past is like behind, whatever, that was all alluding to the fact that she poisoned people at UNHM.
1: Oh my god.
0: And she's gonna fess up about that. And then finally, 3 years in, everyone, she's gonna apologize to Dodge College and all the people that she made uncomfortable at Dodge College, and like Chapman. And then she's gonna like be like, I'm gonna take a break from offline, like I hope I've made up for like 5% of all the stuff I've done, I'm so sorry. And then after she apologizes and redeems herself for everything she's done, the next day I'm gonna say I'm Ashley.
2: Wow.
1: Yeah. Wow.
0: That was the initial idea. Didn't make it through all that. I want to take this time to shout out Tim, because he was the, like, he helped out so much, and I wanted to have his flowers, even though I was helped by so many people. And like, they were like, by the end of it, there were like 17 people that knew, and they were all going around saying they saw Ashley or talked to Ashley. And I'm so thankful to all of them. Thank you, Jack. Thank you, Maria. Thank you.
2: I didn't do much.
0: You still helped out how you could. And so thank you for real. And
1: I would talk to Jack about it like every time, and I had zero idea.
2: Yeah. So. I did bring it up to Henry a bunch of times. I'd be like, look what Ashley just posted. Yeah. This is insane.
0: So, yeah, so many people really helped out, and, it's, I don't know, it was really a group effort, and how much time do we have?
1: We're out.
2: Well, okay, technically the next show starts in like 10 minutes, but wrap it up.
0: So, I just want to say to all that helped out, I don't want to say your names, because I don't know, maybe we'll end up getting in trouble for this, and I would hate to, you know, something, but I just want to say, I made Ashley with no malicious intent. I hope you guys had fun dealing with her and talking to her and talking about her, because that's what it was for. It was for you guys to have fun.
1: Yeah.
0: And, yeah, and thank you to all who helped out, and watch The Founder.
1: And thank you, Evan, for coming on. This is our outro song. This is Playboi Carti, Location. See you guys next week.
2: See ya.
1: Call an episode.

0: 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May I have your attention, please?
1: Want to learn how to create and operate your own podcast? Then sign up for Calm 338 this fall. Calm 338.